0: ukhanya wakasosibo umagema umshingilo kathabetha umntwana mntwana lo wasemaswatini umancubeni taking care of you all the way through till 3 o'clock. In this hour we're going to continue with the vibes, great energy, great music, and then just before 3 o'clock we're going to connect with Jabulani Nkolele, who will be coming through between 3 and 6. Stay tuned. 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

0: This one coming through from KO. It's called Emoyeni. Just before that one, you also heard there from Travis Scott featuring Tyler alongside, of course, Vybz Kartel. That one is called PBT. 10 minutes past 2 o'clock Central African time. Good morning to you. Welcome to All Things Africa in Song. You're in the company of Okanya Wakasosibo. I know. Was it good? Did you have a good time? I hope that we are being safe in our cars as we come back, all right, from a groove, if that's where you've been, as that's how you ushered in a brand new day. Perhaps you are still at work. You and I are together holding up the economy in the different countries across the continent where we're at. Well, you know what? We are in good company. And of course, for you across the diaspora, wherever you are, we do appreciate it that you've decided to come through and enjoy the African Perspective Channel Africa. More great music coming through your way. So go ahead, turn up the volume.
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2: A video circulating on social media has drawn attention to rising tensions between citizens of Mozambique and South Africa. Solomon Mondlane, a Mozambican political figure, journalist, and a member of the National Alliance for Free and Autonomous Mozambique, Anamola. What was your reaction when you first saw the video from Ponta do Ouro?
3: To say this, when we are dealing with this issue, we need to be sober-minded. 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

0: Beyonce vibes with Mahila featuring Omaleya. It's just gone 19 past 2 o'clock Central African time. Good morning, good day, good afternoon, and good evening to you. It's Africa Runs Song coming through to you, simple, smooth, and saucy.
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1: Hey yo, I'm not even gonna lie. 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

0: I know most people know party buses. You know what I mean? Party on a yacht. This one is about a party train. Stimela Sasezola. This one coming through from 2.1 featuring Ntate Stunna and Tabi Sings. All of them from Mzansi, right here in South Africa. Bringing us to exactly 20 minutes before the top of the hour. Yes, it's 40 past 2 o'clock Central African Time. 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

like what we do on Channel Africa, then follow us on our socials. Channel Africa One on all social pages. And get the African perspective.

Eddie Kenzo here, coming through with Semi Kozo, and that brings us to just 10 minutes before the top of the hour. Time flies when you're having a good time. Today is just a big day all round, not only, because of the semi, or rather the fight for third place when it comes to the FIFA World Cup tour of 2026. Yes, it's going to be England up against France. Yeah, battling it out for third and fourth position. But also, it is Nelson Mandela Day. Now, this global hero is being commemorated today, being the 18th of July, which is his birthday. But more especially, a legacy that has come through amongst so much of his other great work is 67 minutes of giving back. All right. So I'd like to hear from you. What are you going to be doing for your 67 minutes? How are you going to be, celebrating the spirit of giving back, the spirit of

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1: The Alexandra Regional Court in Johannesburg, South Africa, has sentenced Abelamine Mugabe to 24 months in prison or a $24,000 fine for pointing a toy firearm, as well as 18 months imprisonment or a $12,000 fine for being in the country illegally. Meanwhile, his co-accused Tobias Matohodze has been sentenced to 3 years imprisonment.
2: So basically what the magistrate said was that, you know, he has taken into consideration that the complainant or the victim did in fact withdraw the charges. So both of the accused will actually have to be deported. He is to be escorted by the investigating officer. However, in terms of Matonze, he will in fact have to serve his prison time, and thereafter he will in fact also be deported back to Zimbabwe.
0: Africa Update with Lulu Kabu, 12 to 1 p.m. Central African Time.
3: We now cross over to Jabulani Nkalele to find out how he's going to be switching the morning. Good morning, Jabulani.
4: Hey, morning, my name is Kanya. How are you doing?
3: I am good. We are settling into it. We are almost 3 hours into the 18th of July, and it's all things 67 minutes of giving back.
4: Yes.
3: So how have you planned to, of course, give back in that 67 minutes?
4: Okay, so I started yesterday. We're doing some children's home in Alexander. I think today, right, I'll make a tent because they said we must make a tent there by Deep Kloof, right? I think it's in partnership with SABC TV as well. So yeah, I'm gonna make some time and yeah, show some support as well to the guys.
3: Oh, that's absolutely fantastic. Mm-hmm. Yeah, for me, straight after the show, I am heading through. I've got some packing to do. I'm going to be running for 67 minutes.
4: Oh, wow.
3: And we're doing all of this to try and as we collect clothing items, pre-loved clothing items, to just give back dignity. And I think, you know, when one feels fashionable, you know, they also just, you know, are more confident. And I think that's such a great thing with everything that happens around the world, to just give people back, you know, some confidence.
4: We must always give back all the time, you know.
3: I love it. So we're just 5 minutes before three. How are we going to be switching up from 3 a.m
4: Okay, we're switching up things from 3 to 6. We'll start off with what we call our Go and Get Up to Go songs. We'll do the music mix part 1, part 2, part 3. We have the morning trivia around the continent. And then we'll also, what we call it, the inspirational quote. So we'll get to exactly wrap up the show. So around the continent, we're looking at about the life and culture of Mozambique. That's our forecast for today.
3: Oh, so it's a bon dia, right?
4: It is.
3: All right, then. Thank you so much. That is Jabulani Nkolele. He's going to be switching up the morning with you from 3 a.m. on the dot all the way through till 6 a.m. as we continue to settle into the 18th of July. The name is Ukanya Wagasosibo, Umakema Mshingila, Ogatabete Mtuan, Mtuana Luase Maswatini, Umangobeni. Always an honor and a privilege to wake up with you right here on Channel Africa. Please do make sure that you download the Channel Africa app so that you stay connected to us. And with today, so much activity is going to be taking place. Make sure that you stay on our socials, you stay on our website, so that you don't miss a thing. So that's how we do it for this Saturday edition of radio that is simple, smooth, and saucy.
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0: Guess what? We get to kickstart your day with On the Morning Switch. A very good morning to you, and thank you for choosing to wake up in the company of Jabulani Nkolele. We've got an incredible show lined up for you today. Here's what you can look forward to coming up on the show. Hey, let me say some good and gracious nice ways. Kanya Sosibo is back on your radio tomorrow between 12 and 3 on Africa in Song. Enjoy your Mandela Day, girl. Enjoy. Okay, what's coming up on the show from now until the hours of 6 a.m. Central African Time? The Go and Get Up to Go songs for the morning, as always. What else can we do? Music mix, part one, part two, part three. The morning trivia. And we'll do around the continent, Mozambique, right? Yeah. And then we get to exactly wrap up the show with what we call, it's none other than what we call the inspirational code. Good morning. It's a minute after three.
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0: Thank you so much for joining us on your station of choice. You're listening to The Morning Switch on Channel Africa. Music from the one and only. This is Oxalada teaming up with Fally Ipupa. It's called Ifa. It's 19 minutes after the hour of 3 o'clock Central African time. With that said, just a quick reminder that Channel Africa does broadcast in about 5 languages. Very simple, by the way. It's very, very easy. That is English, French, Portuguese, Swahili, and Chinyanja. Go over to our website at channelafrica.co.za to check out the lineup of any show that plays in your preferred language. And also, you can download the Channel Africa app available to you on iOS and Android. Right now, though, it's that time of the morning. We have promised you time for us to play you the best music for the next 20 minutes or so. You must have been wondering, we've got that amazing, amazing, amazing music that we're going to play you for the next 20 minutes or so. It is, thank you so much. It is 20 minutes after 3.
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0: 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Well, in a short while, we will get onto the morning trivia. Oh, I can't wait for the morning trivia. Zilipendwa na
1: Shande la Croix. 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
5: 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Now you're in love, isn't it?

street cred. I mean, I never saw myself shooting TikTok challenges about who is more emotional, or talking on the phone for hours, or taking long strolls through the park.

It's music from one and only. This is, who else can it be? Sunil L musician teaming up with Msaki. That song is called Ubomi Abumanga. Oh man, such a nice song when you're exactly driving on a long distance. You can be on the N1 going anywhere where you can think you're supposed to go. Just be on the N1 and make sure you play this song, Ubomi Abumanga, by the one and only Sunil musician. Thank you so much for joining us right here on your station, of choice on Channel Africa. My name is Jabulani Nkolele. Oh, I'm so much excited, right, to be spending a great morning with you as we continue on the morning switch. We are switching up your morning. So yes, let's switch up your mornings with the morning trivia. Now, our morning trivia for today is, which human organ can regrow to its original size even if it's up to 75% of it is removed? Which human organ can regrow to its original size even if up to 75% of it is removed? If you know the answer, on Facebook, as well as Channel Africa, yes, on Facebook at Channel Africa, on all other platforms at Channel Africa One. That's all you exactly need. Now, right now though, let me share some clues for you. It is the largest internal organ in the human body. It helps

0: 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We get to reveal the answer in the next 20 minutes or so.
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0: It's music from the one and only. Who else can it be except Davido teaming up with Asake? That song, it's called We Are Doing Some Competition. I tell you what, we are wrapping up the first hour while we're still having fun. I'm really having fun. I'm having the time of my life this morning. I hope you are, eh? Let's get on to the second hour.
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0: It's indeed. Guess what? We get off to start off your day on the Morning Switch. A very good morning to you in the company of Jabulani Kolele. It's an amazing show lined up for you, an hour that you can expect coming up as well. Hey, we get to reveal the morning trivia. We will follow by the music mix. How can we forget about what we call around the continent? Mozambique, we are coming to you. So let's get on to the second hour of the Morning Switch.
1: 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Mandela

0: I can safely say a very good morning to all our Channel Africans. Music in the background from the one and only, who else can it be, man? A Runaway there, teaming up with Giyake from Kaid, as well as Chenge Tai, all the way from the country of Zimbabwe. Who else? The legend Oliver Mtukudzi there, right? My name is Jabulani Kolile, and thank you so much for joining us on the morning switch on Channel Africa. Welcome to the second hour of the show. Hey, tell you what, the morning trivia, right? We promised you a morning trivia earlier. Yes, we did. We asked the question earlier. It says, which human organ can regrow to its original size, even if up to 75% of it is removed? Which one, which organ is that? Well, it's the liver. Now, the liver is the only major internal organ with a remarkable ability to regenerate. If up to 75% of the liver is surgically removed or damaged, the remaining healthy tissue can grow back to its original size over time. This does not mean a completely new liver grows. Instead, the remaining liver cells multiply, restoring the organ size and function. This unique ability is one reason why living donor liver transplants are possible, allowing both the donors and recipients' livers to regenerate after surgery. 12 minutes after the hour of 4 Central African time. Thank you so much for joining us right here on the morning switch. When we come back, we'll continue with the best music, as well as we will get onto the music mix.
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0: It's 21 minutes after the hour for Central African Time. Music from Fali Ipupa there. Block Pearls, loving it at the coming to about 21 minutes after 4. We're already on the second hour of the morning switch. We are switching up things nice and easy for you until the hours of 6 a.m. Central African Time, until we make way for Lee Kasumba, who will be in the building between 6 and 9. Name of the show, it's called The Oasis. So do join them and show them support. They'll be on the radio between 6 and 9. I'm glad to be that you are here, that me and you get a chance to spend a great morning together right here on your station of choice. Thank you so much, man. Thank you so much for joining us. When we come back, we continue with the music mixes, as well as after that, it's the Around the Continent.
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0: It's indeed the best of the music from Asake with Juha. It is 4:38 Central African time. I tell you what, that's how we get a chance to exactly wrap up your music mix. So we get a chance to play you four songs back to back on Nonstop. 20 minutes of the best music ever for you on this beautiful morning. Thank you. Thank you so much. On social media, we are on Channel Africa on Facebook and Channel Africa One on all other platforms. The WhatsApp number is +27832886846. 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And right now, though, it's that time of the morning where we take a look of what is happening in your continent. Well, around the continent today, our big and massive focus, it's none other than Mozambique, right? That is where our focus is on today, by the way. Now, let me tell you a bit about Mozambique. That Mozambique is a vibrant southeastern African nation famous for its 2,500-kilometer coastline along the warm Indian Ocean, pristine coral reefs, and a rich cultural fusion of African, Portuguese, and Arab influences. Its capital and largest economic hub is the bustling port city of Maputo, located in the far southern region of the country. Now, the official language that are currently spoken, Portuguese, is the main language, alongside widely spoken indigenous languages like Makua, Tonga, and Sina. The currency of Mozambique is the Mozambican metical, and it shares the borders with Tanzania, Malawi, Zambia, Zimbabwe, South Africa, as well as Eswatini. The massive Zambezi River splits the country into the district's northern and southern regions. It features a unique emblem containing a book, education, and a whole agriculture, and an AK-47 rifle. That is for national defense. Yeah, I grew up knowing that AK-47s are actually coming in from Mozambique. That's what I grew up, but I never realized that it is it comes from Russia, by the way. So yeah, that's what happens. I'm like, wow, AK-47. You think about AK-47, you only think about Mozambique. It's 19 minutes, or it's 4:41 Central African time.
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5: You know what was funny? Like, I used to do a thing with my brothers that back in the day when you had to go to, like, a DVD store to loan out the DVD so you can watch it and then return it. You know, before the movie started, there was, like, 10 minutes of commercials or, like, trailers. And we still had that dude that did the commercial voice, you know. So every time, you know, he would say the name,
6: Will Smith, Denzel Washington.
5: Yeah, I would really put my name in there as well. I have no idea why I used to do that, but it was just like, yeah, one day is one day. That's what I knew. But this is before, like, I truly had an idea of that I really wanted to be an actor.
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0: It's music from Fatou Manta Diawara. There, it's called Nte Rini at 4:50 Central African Time. Well, our music that we're looking into the country, it's Mozambique, which is a vibrant southeastern African nation, famous for its 2,500-kilometer coastline along the warm Indian Ocean. Now, let's look at the key destinations in Mozambique and attractions. You've got Maputo and Bazaruto Archipelago. In Maputo, a lively coastal capital town known for its Mediterranean-style architecture, pulsating nightlife and world-class seafood, home to the longest suspension bridge in Africa and the scenic Maputo National Park nearby. Now, an exclusive in Bazaruto Archipelago, an exclusive and protected marine paradise made up of idyllic tropical island and exceptional scuba diving, pristine white sands and dunes, and a critical sanctuary for rare marine life like dugongs. So that is the country of Mozambique that we take a look in terms of around the continent exactly today.
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That's right, music. All the time. Channel Africa. 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

0: It's music from the one and only. This is Peace on there with Vanessa teaming up with the one and only Enos B. Such a beautiful song for you in the morning, right here on the Morning Switch, where we are switching up things nice and easy for you until the hours of 6 a.m. Central African time. Let's make sure that we stay closer to their favorite choice, as well as to tell you what you can expect coming up on the show, what has you've already missed, and yeah, so we are doing that in terms of maintaining our studios time and time again as well. It is a 4:59 Central African time. Let's get on into the third and final hour of the show.
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0: It's indeed such a beautiful music, beautiful morning. 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Jabongolele is right here to take care of you until the hours of 9 a.m. Central African time. 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This is Dance FM. This is... So let me tell you what's coming up at this hour, by the way. We've got the music mix. We get to wrap up the last hour of the show, as always. Ooh, I can't wait for that. As well as finding out from Lee what's coming up between 6 and 9. Ooh, how can I forget the inspirational quote? That's coming up right here on your station of choice on Channel Africa. 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

0: Very good morning to all our channel Afghans. My name is Jablan Kole. Thank you so much for joining us on the morning switch on Channel Africa. Welcome to the third hour of the show. Man, it's amazing. Music from Saido Che. Their beautiful song is called Ogechi. All the way from the country of Bali. Don't you just love that song? Yo, I do. I really lose my mind when I hear it. I was like, wow. Wow. Wow, wow, wow. That's a music there coming through from Saido Che there. It's called Ogechi as well. Now, let me tell you this. We are coming to you live from Johannesburg in South Africa at Auckland Park. Stay connected to Africa and the world with Channel Africa, the international voice of the South African Broadcasting Corporation. Mm-hmm. 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
1: The moment that we've all been waiting for at Channel Africa One on the socials. She's a digital entrepreneur, an all-round superstar, Michelle Ndamase. Welcome to Channel Africa. Welcome to
2: so excited to get you onto the show. I'll tell you why, as a rash for you. And by rash, I mean that I stalk you.
1: Oh, okay.
2: Stalking you in a very professional way.
3: Obviously, having started off in the beauty space, having insecurities, acne, adult acne, and first started off as a mask, and then became a passion and more of an art and a craft. And then transitioning into fashion was so natural because I've always been someone who loves fashion. So I decided to go into business with my mom, who is professionally a fashion designer, as well as a businesswoman, and just us having similar style and understanding the African market, sure. I thought it would be a great venture. So that's how we transitioned into fashion. I'm still a beauty girl, but always. I'm more of a fashion girly, I think, now. I don't know, but I mean, there might be something coming up for beauty. We'll see.
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0: Music from the Major League DJs. It's Bad for Business teaming up with Koji, Radical and Majestics. 20 minutes after the hour 5, Central African Time. We are already on the third and final hour of the morning switch as we are switching up things for the last time on the music mix coming up for the next 20 minutes or so. You can enjoy that, man, for the next 20 minutes or so. I'm really looking forward to it because I just love the music mix as we are switching up things for the last time for the next 20 minutes or so. Great music for you. How can we forget that we have the inspirational quote as well to wrap up the show, and Lee Kasumba will be here between the 6 and 9.
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0: Best of the music from Java, teaming up with EMT as well as Saudi and Raf. It's called Bafoweto. Bafoweto. We just about to wrap up the show, man. I'm enjoying it. Such great music for you. Tonight, we're looking forward to the World Cup team that are playing. That's France and England for third and fourth spot playoff. We'll see how that one goes. Beautiful music for you as well. Steve Compella talks about on our inspirational quote for today. Says, when you pinch me, I cry. When you pinch me, I really cry. But let's hear from Steve Compella what he's got to say right here on The Morning Switch.
1: Amy, I cry, and when I cry in a language that nobody understands. Because when you cry in a language that everybody understands, then they start finding a way to make you cry forever. But when you cry in a language they don't understand, it becomes mysterious, and they wait, they pause, they want to understand your crying. And by the time they understand your crying, you are done crying. You wipe your ears, you sit back and relax, and when they ask, can you cry again? You say, I don't remember how I cry. When you pinch me, Amy, I cry, and when I cry, I cry.
0: So yeah, that's Steve Compella. When you pinch me, I cry as well. Amazing stuff. Thank you so much. And in a short while, let's find out if we can connect with Lee Kasumba coming up between 6 and 9 on the Oasis.
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3: To the man that is coming through between 3 and 6, let's celebrate him. Red carpet. Cameras. Microphones all over. And then there'll be those screams.
4: Shine!
5: He's here! Oh, it's him!
3: Just saying, okay, yeah, I see. I love you too. I love you.
6: In my dreams.
3: I love you, Ejisco. I love you too.
6: And I know straight after that I'm going to sleep on the couch, eh?

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1: It's music there from the one and only DJ Neptune there with, what's the song? It's Galato teaming up with Kaid. Beautiful music for you as, we make way for the Oasis coming up between 6 and 9 this beautiful morning. Yeah, they'll be on the radio. They'll make sure that they take care of you. So you can join Lee. Lee's coming up between 6 and 9 and the team. So they'll bring you everything, right? There's news, there's sports, you know, yeah. So it's a jam-packed show that's coming up this beautiful morning. So that's happening between 6 and 9 in the next 10 minutes, right? Yeah, the next 10 minutes. So, Lee's going to be in the building between 6 and 9. Hey, good morning, Lee.
2: Good morning. How are you doing?
1: I'm great. I can't complain.
2: Happy Mandela Day.
1: Yes. Yes. Happy Mandela Day. Same to you, man.
2: Mandela Day.
1: Yeah. Are you doing anything?
2: Yes, we will be speaking to Brian Nell from Rise Against Hunger Africa, who's the CEO of it, obviously in honor of Mandela Day. Mandela was one of the great leaders, of course, and philanthropists, not just in South Africa or Africa, but in the world.
1: Yes.
2: So interesting, yesterday I went to go do my nails. Mm-hmm. Yes, I have time to do those nice, smart things. You know, and I had like a fantastic conversation with some of the ladies there. And I just, you know, as we're prepared, because I was obviously had the show in mind, and I asked one of the ladies, I was like, oh, you know, like, what do you think of Nelson Mandela, and, you know, how would you say he is thought of in Ghana? And she went on about how he's really greatly respected. When she was in school, like, they'd learned so much about him, about his relationship, about how the first president of Ghana, Kwame Nkrumah, who never actually met Nelson Mandela, how he spoke about him, because he was in prison, you know, there was like the crossing over. I thought it was quite interesting, so we'll be covering that, and I'll also be sharing some quotes by great African leaders about Nelson Mandela. So I thought it would be very interesting to bring in the African perspective. Then we've got our Founders Focus. We'll be talking to the founder of Mdluli Optometrist, and then we also have an artist spotlight. We'll be speaking to Lade, a designer and founder of Hooked by Lade, and then finally, now influencers doing amazing things, we'll be speaking to an award-winning food content creator.
1: Oh, thank you so much, Lee. It's coming up at between 6 and 9 on the Oasis.
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0: David Njumbe, who's a long-serving personal assistant to Tundu Lissu for over 15 years, on the night of 20 May, he survived a shocking abduction attempt just meters from his home. Talk us through what exactly happened.
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4: Good morning, I am Nosipho Zuma. In your news, Tosawa, Uganda's government has suspended all school trips in the wake of yesterday's bus crash that killed at least 20 pupils and one adult who were taking part in the educational tour. Dozens of others, including staff, were injured in the accident in Gabchwara district, eastern Uganda. Preliminary investigations suggest the bus had a mechanical fault before the driver lost control on Chikwati Hill, a stretch of road that has been the site of several serious crashes, according to local officials. Uganda records thousands of road deaths a year, with speeding, poorly maintained vehicles, and dangerous roads among the leading causes. The provincial government says it will engage traditional leaders in the Limpopo province on the challenge of illegal immigration. The Premier, Dr. Popi Ramatuba, was speaking during a police operation in Bologani today. Ramatuba says the government will work with traditional leaders to ensure that residents are properly documented.
5: The people who are the enablers of criminals, harboring criminals in their back room, are our fellow South African citizens. They are the ones who we hand over to you. We build a beautiful RDP house for you here in Greenside. We allocate you so that you can have a better life for your children. Instead, you build the back rooms. You then connect electricity illegally, connect water illegally, and accommodate the undocumented immigrants.
4: Some residents at Greenside in the Limpopo province in South Africa have called on undocumented immigrants to go back to their countries and sort out their travel documents. They were speaking during a police operation aimed at curbing illegal immigration. Police arrested over 300 undocumented immigrants. Some of the residents says they are or that they want all immigrants to be documented.
6: They must go home and get their papers fixed. They will come back. There's no problem going home. They will come back almost. We are not kicking them out forever. We are just saying, fix your papers and we'll come back.
7: They must go home and fix their papers and come. Because they just come here and they start small business without any papers, which is wrong. Because even us in our country, we don't have those small business.
4: The UN Migration Agency says that the transport of Ebola victims' bodies between different areas of the Democratic Republic of Congo, often for funerals in their home communities, risks further spreading the virus. More than 2,000 Ebola cases and 700 deaths have been recorded in Congo and neighboring Uganda as of the 14th of July, and around two-thirds of the deaths occurred outside clinics or hospitals, making it harder to control burials. The International Organization for Migration says this makes it harder to control burials. France Celestine is the International Organization for Migration Regional Director.
8: If we don't really manage the dead bodies well, if we don't engage the community to make sure that they let us know in terms of informing the right team to support some of the dead body management, then it means they will be more spread within the community. And that is what all of us are working so hard, all the agencies, to make sure that the cases are mitigated and we come to the end of the outbreak.
4: And finally, Iran has accused the U.S. of hitting civilian infrastructure in the latest waves of airstrikes since peace talks collapsed. State media and provincial authorities said bridges, a train station and an airport were hit. U.S. Central Command has not given a list of targets but said the attacks were intended to further degrade Iranian military capabilities. President Donald Trump has threatened to hit Iranian bridges and power stations to force Tehran to return to talks to end the war that began on the 28th of February, with U.S. and Israel attacks prompting Iran to retaliate against Israel and U.S. targets and allies in the Gulf. For 6 nights in a row, the U.S. has been carrying out airstrikes against Iranian targets. Now, for any news stories you would like to share with us, please send an email to newsroom@channelafrica.co.za or call us on +27 11 714 4459. For Channel Africa News, I'm Nusi Pozuma.
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1: A very good morning to all our Channel Africa listeners across the continent, in the diaspora and all over. 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And drop us a WhatsApp message. We'd love to hear from you at +27 83 288 6684. Now, you know, for me, and you know the famous saying, breakfast is the most important meal of the day. And throughout the show, in my journey so far, we've been talking about breakfast from different parts of the continent and the greater diaspora, right? I thought today, because it's Mandela Day, why not have a twist in it and find out what former president of South Africa used to have for breakfast. So ever wondered what Nelson Mandela liked to have for breakfast? First of all, I'm just going to apologize in advance. My clicking might not come across as great as it should, but pardon me, my tongue is very like East African and West African at this moment. So according to his longtime personal chef, Khulisa Ndoyiya, who cooked for Madiba for more than 22 years after his release from prison, his favorite breakfast was a simple and deeply rooted in his Xhosa heritage. Mandela loved umopoklo, a crumbly maize meal pap served with amazi or sour milk. To make it even more nutritious, Chef Khulisa would add raisins, sultans, and mixed nuts. She says Mandela firmly believed breakfast was the most important meal of the day. He often said that milipap kept him full for hours and helped him think clearly, which is one of the many reasons he preferred scheduling the most important meetings in the morning. Pretty interesting, right? For Mandela, breakfast was also deeply personal. He insisted on eating maize porridge every morning because it reminded him of his breakfast his mother made him while he was growing up in South Africa's Eastern Cape. Chef Khulisa would often serve it with hot milk, raisins, sultans, and nuts, turning a simple meal into one filled with both nourishment and cherished memories. So yeah, there you have it. And also, I do often share how it is that you would say good morning from a particular region. And former President Nelson Mandela was born in the Eastern Cape. So if you're in the Eastern Cape, and this is one of the things I used to love the most, hearing people say, you would say molo, or if there's more than one person, you say molweni. Okay, so don't say that you don't learn anything here. Right now, though, let's get back to the music. It's the main event, of course.
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0: That is Mr. Easy, I think he's an almost billionaire, and he's also a new dad. 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
2: Somi Grammy-nominated jazz voice, Rwandan and Ugandan roots, born in the US but claimed by the African continent. But she's also honored Africa's Miriam Makeba.
3: I'm South African. I can't talk to you without speaking about Ginger Me Slowly. In fact, that song has brought so much pressure on us South African men and how to treat our women.
4: It's not a song that I don't want to sing, but there are times when I feel like maybe I want to have a set that's a little more like, you know, I don't know, that's sort of brewing in other emotional spaces. I still feel like, oh, but I should do Ginger Me Slowly. It's kind of a joke now with my man. You know, I love it. That it's a love song that people want to hear, and that it occupies a kind of warm energy center for me.
1: Feel the heartbeat of the African continent. Afro beats, jazz grooves, and dancehall fire unite on Jemba Vibes, Sunday, 9 p.m. till 12 a.m. Central African time. Only on Channel Africa, the African perspective. Good energy travels. Good.

0: As South Africans prepare to honor Nelson Mandela Day, millions of people across the country are once again being reminded that lasting change often begins with a simple act of service. This year's campaign is aiming to pack millions of nutritious meals for vulnerable communities, bringing together volunteers, businesses, and organizations in the spirit of Madiba's call to make every day a Mandela Day. Joining us to talk about the impact of this initiative, the growing challenge of food insecurity, and how ordinary South Africans can be part of the solution is Brian Nell, CEO of Rise Against Hunger Africa. Brian, welcome to the show. Good morning.
1: Hi, good morning. Thank you for having me.
0: Oh, I think I should say Molo in honor of Madiba. Now, Brian, for those who may not know Rise Against Hunger Africa, tell us about the organization's mission and why Mandela Day has become such an important moment in your calendar every year.
1: One of the main focuses for Rise Against Hunger is to provide nutritious meals for children between the ages of 1 and 6. So we focus a lot on early childhood development centers, providing nutrition, and of course, linking that to education. You know, the foundation phase of a child's life is really critical. And so essentially coming back to Mandela Day is how we typically pack our meals and engage with corporates is we get everybody onto packing lines and we pack up our nutritious meals with corporate volunteers. So Mandela Day is just perfect. You know, that 67 minutes just fits in beautifully to get people to come along and spend their 67 minutes packing nutritious meals for children.
0: I really love that. And you are right. The foundational ages 1 to 3 are so important for children. So really just thank you so much for what your organization is doing. Now, food insecurity remains a reality for millions across South Africa. From where you sit, what does the current picture look like and who is being affected the most?
1: I think what's probably the most concerning thing for me is that it's consistently on the increase. You know, there's so many organizations involved, there's so many corporates getting involved, especially, you know, around Mandela Day this time of the year. And yet we continually see an increase in food security, which is a huge problem. So it's just something that we really need to get together and start tackling in a more strategic way, because they, you know, it's not just rural areas, it's urban areas as well. So it's a huge problem. And it's something that it really needs to be addressed by all parties.
0: Definitely. And now every Mandela Day, we see thousands of people giving up their time to pack meals. Beyond the impressive numbers, what kind of real impact do these meal packing events have on individuals, families, and communities over the longer term?
1: You know, it's important for us because when we take on the early childhood development centers to support, it's very important we take them on for not just a month or 2 months. So what the great thing about around Mandela Day and packing, hopefully we'll pack over 3 million meals this month. Wow. You know, they do have a shelf life. So we're able to just build up stocks, which will enable us to support the creches we take on over a much longer period. And, you know, sort of once-off support, monthly support doesn't really make a huge impact. So for us, it's the long-term game. So to build up stocks over this time of the year just really assists us going forward.
0: Brian, 3 million meals in a month, if I heard you correctly, that's like nothing short of incredible, pardon me. I'm so curious for you, why was it important for you to be involved in doing this kind of work? What is your heart and your passion behind it?
1: I think I come from a hospitality background, so I've always been involved with food. And I think just, you know, being able to work within communities and provide meals. I think for me, the kids are so important because it's that foundation phase. It's that growing, you know, stages. And if you're not getting the right nutrition, the right education, the right environment to grow up in, you know, you just end up on a perpetual cycle of, you know, sort of poverty if you're not getting the right education. So that age group for me is just really critical. And yeah, passionate about hopefully changing our future by changing the children today.
0: Definitely. And fighting hunger isn't just about handing out food. What have you learned over the years about the deeper causes of hunger and what needs to happen if South Africa wants to address the problem sustainably?
1: Yeah, I think it's, I mean, it's a very complex issue when it comes to the ending hunger. So, I mean, obviously, ourselves, and there's a lot of organizations that are focusing on sort of more empowering people to grow their own food. And it's all around about providing the training and the knowledge and the provisions for people to grow their own food. I think one of the other big challenges we have in this country is food waste. And that really needs to, and there are a lot of organizations that are focusing on that as well, but it really needs to be legislated when it comes to just the amount of food that gets wasted. And I think, yeah, I think it's just about everybody helping, everyone help one, and just everybody sort of really focusing on it to address it, because South Africa shouldn't be a country where we have such a hunger crisis.
0: Yeah, I mean, Brian, because you mentioned about coming from a hospitality background and you're talking about like the amount of food waste that we have in South Africa. I'm based in Ghana, but even I see it in Ghana and across the continent. You know, the hospitality industry and all of that, restaurants is one of the industries that often people talk about, like the amount of food that is wasted because you cannot keep food overnight and so forth, you know. And it just struck such an image. I went past a restaurant, like maybe I'd say like this was 2 months ago. I made an order. It was a Turkish restaurant. I made an order and I kind of got out my car to go pick it up. And as I got on my car, I saw it was such a striking image of like somebody who was digging in the bin and they were just like eating directly out of the bin. I honestly didn't eat my meal that day. I like when I got back, I handed it to the person who helps with security here where I am. And it was such a striking image, you know. And I think often we do hear about that just in the hospitality image industry part of me. So yeah, I can imagine for you maybe that's also one of the areas that you would like see it and understand it the most. And I think definitely that is one of the areas where we can help fight against a food crisis and food shortage within the hospitality industry. So thank you just for pointing that out. Now this campaign brings together volunteers, schools, businesses, government, and civil society. How important are these partnerships and what role should each sector be playing in tackling hunger?
1: I think the partnership, I think corporates, specifically our South African corporates, are very generous. They're very passionate
0: Nice,
1: about getting
0: nice.
1: involved and making a difference. And I think their support sort of gives us the opportunity of engaging with schools and faith-based organizations who, possibly don't have as much funding as corporates do. So it's all about just the awareness, coming together, giving people the opportunity to do something, to make a difference, and continuously just make people aware that, there is a huge hunger crisis in South Africa and beyond, and each one and everybody can sort of do something about it. And then hopefully going forward, more and more of the organizations, the corporates, will start working together to actually address the problem in a sort of a strategic way, so we're not overlapping and underlapping certain areas.
0: I love that. And Brian, just as before I let you go, as we mark Mandela Day, what message would you like to leave with South Africans about the power of collective action and how people continue supporting the fight against hunger long after their 67 minutes are over?
1: Just experiencing some of the atmospheres, the atmosphere yesterday at some of our events, just to see all the different corporates, the different brands, everybody coming together, not worrying about brands and competition, but coming together for a common purpose, for a common cause. And I think if that's carried on, and I think Madiba himself said, make every day Mandela Day. And sure, we don't have to go all out and all big every day, but every day just you know, try and make a difference, be kind, and just keep that

0: that spirit throughout the year, because that'll make a huge difference.
1: And Brian, if anybody wants to find out more about your organization, if they want to support it, if you can please share some socials so people can go and follow or just get engaged where they can.
0: Yes, thank you. I think the best is probably the website, which is riseagainsthunger.org. And if on any of the other socials, it's Rise Against Hunger Africa. And we're constantly posting various events and activities up there.
1: I love that. Brian Nel, CEO of Rise Against Hunger Africa. Thank you for the part that you're doing, not just on Mandela Day, but all day, all year round. It's really admirable. And yeah, and we can all learn something from what the amazing work that you're doing. So thank you so much and have a very beautiful Mandela Day today.
0: Thank you very much, and I appreciate your support.
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3: David Njumbe, who's a long-serving personal assistant to Tundu Lisu for over 15 years. On the night of 20 May, he survived a shocking abduction attempt just meters from his home. Talk us through what exactly happened on that night.
4: 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I expected to meet such situation for several months since the first attempt to abduct me was 6 months ago. There was a car coming very speedy behind me. I let them go. Instead of going, more than six people came out of that car and attacked me and they said they are police. I started fighting back and they handcuffed me. Immediately they started beating me, and one of them was telling me, "You have been running here and there. Now it's your time, it's your day, it's your last day."
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in the back, that is one of South Africa's most iconic artists, Lucky Dube. It's so funny, every time I'm in Ghana, like, you know how often I hear a Lucky Dube song? I've heard it at, like, when I went to the clinic the one time, I've heard it in coffee shops, like, just randomly. So he is one of the most celebrated. Talking about celebrated South Africans, as we've already introduced on the show, and as you may know, today on Nelson Mandela Day, we want to remember one of history's greatest champions of freedom. Nelson Mandela was born on the 18th of July 1918, and if he was alive today, he would have turned 108 years old. He passed away on the 5th of December 2013 at the age of 95. Mandela served as president of South Africa from 1994 to 1999, becoming the world's first black president after the end, first black president after the end of apartheid. Here's a little known fact about Nelson Mandela. Even after becoming president and winning the 1993 Nobel Peace Prize, Mandela remained on the United States

0: its terrorism-related immigration watch list because of his association with the African National Congress during the apartheid era. It tells us all we need to know about that watch list, because he was definitely somebody who did not deserve to be on that list. But it wasn't until 2008 that the U.S. Congress removed those restrictions, ending the requirement for Mandela to receive special permission to enter the United States. Today, Nelson Mandela is remembered around the world not as a terrorist, but as one of the greatest, most celebrated I would say global citizens in the world, but he's also a global symbol of freedom, reconciliation, and the triumph of justice over oppression. And he's celebrated by people across religions, across nations, across cultures. He truly is one of South Africa's greatest exports. So today we remember him. Right now, though, it is 7 a.m. Central African time, and time for the news with Nosipho Zuma.
1: 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The African perspective.
2: Your headlines: Ugandan authorities launch an investigation after 20 school children were killed in a bus crash, and President Cyril Ramaphosa says South Africa's relationship with Namibia has matured. Thank you, Lee. Good morning. Authorities have launched an investigation after 20 school children were killed in a bus crash in eastern Uganda. Preliminary investigations suggested the driver lost control and the bus veered off the road and turned over after hitting a large stone. The bus was carrying the learners on the way back from a trip late on Thursday. The government has issued a ban on all school excursions as the tragedy prompted outpouring of grief and online posts demanding better safety standards. President Cyril Ramaphosa says South Africa's relationship with Namibia has matured from being founded on political solidarity to economic transformation, innovation, and shared prosperity. He has emphasized that the two countries should work together to become the gateway for investment to Southern Africa. Ramaphosa addressed delegates at the SA Namibia Business Forum in Midrand, Johannesburg yesterday.
3: Rather than competing against one another, we should, as the two nations that are friendly, that are neighbors, we should position ourselves as complementary economies capable of serving regional, continental, and global markets. We have enormous opportunities and enormous endowments as two countries. Together, we can build regional value chains that create jobs across our borders.
2: The provincial government says it will engage traditional leaders in the Limpopo province on the challenge of illegal immigration. The Premier, Dr. Phophira Mathoba, was speaking during a police operation in Polokwane yesterday. Ramaphosa says the government will work with traditional leaders to ensure that residents are properly documented.
4: The people who are the enablers of criminality, harboring criminals in their back room, are our fellow South African citizens. They are the ones who we hand over to you. We build a beautiful RDP house for you here in Greenside. We allocate you so that you can have a better life for your children. Instead, you build the back rooms. You then connect electricity illegally, connect water illegally, and accommodate the undocumented immigrants.
2: Some residents at Greenside in the Limpopo province in South Africa have called on undocumented immigrants to go back to their countries and sort out their travel documents. They were speaking during a police operation aimed at curbing illegal immigration. Police arrested over 300 undocumented immigrants. Some of the residents say that they want all immigrants to be documented.
5: They must go home and get their papers fixed. They will come back. There's no problem going home. They will come back. We are not kicking them out forever. We are just fix your papers and we'll come back.
6: They must go and fix their papers and come. Because they just come here and they start small business without any papers, which is wrong. Because even us in our country, we don't have those small business.
2: And finally, U.S. President Donald Trump has blamed Canada for smoke pollution spreading to America from wildfires. He says he'll soon call Canadian Prime Minister Mark Carney to find out his plans for dealing with the problem. Now, this is not the first time that Trump has cast blame on other political leaders. The BBC's Nick Johnson has more.
7: Significant wildfires early last year in California. Gavin Newsom, he blamed for a certain water policy, which he saw as diverting water away to less significant measures. And that meant that he thought that if the water was reintroduced into California's population centers, that could help fight the fire. He also blamed the mayor of LA, Karen Bass, for what he described as low pressure in fire hydrants. So, yeah, he has got form for this kind of thing. But we heard from the Canadian premier there in Ontario, who has talked for the need for help. And he also highlighted the fact that Canada has helped the US. For example, there was a hurricane in North Carolina not so long ago, and Canada was involved in the clear-up operation there.
2: A recap of your top story. Authorities have launched an investigation after 20 school children were killed in a bus crash in eastern Uganda. Preliminary investigations suggested the driver lost control and the bus veered off the road and turned over after hitting a large stone. The bus was carrying the learners on the way back from a trip late on Thursday. Now, for any news stories you would like to share with us, please send an email to newsroom@channelafrica.co.za or call us on +27 11 714 4459. For Channel Africa News, I'm Nusi Pozoma.
1: 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The African perspective. 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
0: Now we're into the second hour of This Weekend on Saturday's The Oasis. And as you know, the second hour is all about great conversations. So we'll be going into our Founders Focus as well as our Artist Spotlight. But as promised, I did want to share a collection of quotes by African and Caribbean leaders about Nelson Mandela. So Kofi Annan, who's the former United Nations Secretary General, who is one of Ghana's greatest diplomats, said, described Nelson Mandela in this way. Nelson Mandela was a giant among men and one of the greatest leaders of our generation. Ellen Johnson Sirleaf, former president of Liberia, she described Nelson Mandela in this way. Mandela's life reminds us that no obstacle is too great to overcome if we remain steadfast in our commitment to justice, reconciliation, and human dignity. The president of Rwanda, Paul Kagame, describes Mandela in the following way. Madiba's legacy reminds us that humility, courage, and conviction are the foundations of true leadership. And the current president of Ghana, who was president before, so he's been president twice in Ghana, His Excellency President John Mahama, he describes Nelson Mandela in the following way. Nelson Mandela was an extraordinary statesman whose life embodied sacrifice, forgiveness, and selfless service to humanity. Right now, though, let's go to a break and come back with some more great music and fantastic conversations.
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8: The one and only Tongai Arnold Chirisa. My man.
9: Drum roll, please.
8: You know, when you started out on Studio 263, way back in the day, you become the Hollywood superstar that you are today.
9: You know what was funny? Like, I used to do a thing with my brothers that back in the day when you had to go to, like, a DVD store to loan out the DVD so you can watch it and then return it. You know, before the movie started, there was, like, 10 minutes of commercials or, like, trailers. And we still had that dude that did the commercial voice, you know.
8: Yeah.
9: So every time, you know, he would say the name,
10: Will Smith, Denzel Washington.
8: Yeah.
9: I would literally put my name in there as well. I had no idea why I used to do that, but it was just like, yeah, one day is one day. That's what I knew. But this is before, like, I truly had an idea of that I really wanted to be an actor.
1: Africa's voices, Africa's journeys. They all on African Diaries.
11: Afrobeats to big ideas. 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
0: Now, on this week's Founders Focus, we're joined by Nonkululeko Mdluli, founder of Mdluli Optometrists, 100% black female-owned eye care practice serving the communities of Katlehong and Vosloorus in Gauteng since 2010. What sets the business apart is its in-house optical laboratory, allowing it to produce and fit lenses locally. But beyond the business itself is a remarkable story of resilience after the devastating 2021 July riots. Nonkululeko, welcome to the show. Good morning. How are you doing?
11: Morning. Thank you. Thank you. I'm well. Thank you.
0: Good. I should say happy Mandela Day to you.
11: Oh, yes. It's the 18th today. What are you doing today? What are you, 67 minutes?
0: I would say being on radio. Can I say that?
11: Okay.
0: Well, I would say talking about Mandela.
11: It counts. Yeah.
0: Yeah, yeah. Really sharing about his legacy across the African continent. And what are your 67 minutes today?
11: I haven't thought about it. I'm going to work, but I'm going to, on the 23rd, we're actually doing something for Bona Bolo, which is an organization that helps kids in Vosloorus that are not able to actually do things for themselves. They are not able to purchase or do, or the parents are not able to buy spectacles for themselves. So we have a group of optometrists that are coming to screen and provide classes for them. Yeah, so that's what I'm doing on the 23rd. Today I'm going to work.
0: No, I think that you're doing, I mean, what you're doing probably covers like a lot more than 67 minutes. So thank you so much. Now, please, can you take us back to July 2021? What happened to Mdluli Optometrists during the riots? And what was your immediate reaction when you saw the impact of your business? And also, what were the riots about? Perhaps if you can also set that context.
11: Well, I'm not sure what the riots were about, but at that time, I think it was that situation with Jacob Zuma being arrested and whatnot. So the community took to the streets and started protesting. I don't think it was really about that, but I think people were just frustrated for not working. A lot of the youth is not working. Like, if you go to the location now, you see a lot of people that are just in gym, standing and not doing anything. They're just frustrated about the whole thing that's happening with our economy. But now, when that happened, I have two practices that are based in Katlehong and Vosloorus. The other one is in prime areas in the malls. The other one is in Vosloorus. The other one is in Katlehong, Semduli and Krizani. So when the riots happened, we were assured that no, nothing is going to happen, because, you know, everyone was scared that things were going to go the way they went. So we wanted to take, you know, let's take our stock, let's take our machines that are expensive, the things that we used to test with. But then the malls assured us that, no, don't worry, nothing is going to happen. Ah, the worst happened. The same night, two of my practices were looted.
0: Oh,
11: it was such a devastating time. You know, it took us 6 months to actually come back and reopen the practices, because the malls were also vandalized. The shops were vandalized. Everything was taken from us. We had to start from zero. You know, it was such a devastating time. And, you know, when we employ people from the community, we also employ, you know, people that are also breadwinners and people that support their families. So it was just... it was a big mess, but God being God, we came back, and yeah, the two practices are still running, and yeah. Yeah.
0: I love the fact that you were able to bounce back from that. And I think that, you know, very few people, you know, when you're a founder of a quote unquote small business, like things like that hit you so hard. I think not just even financially, but just even the emotional aspect of it, because emotionally every founder is so invested in their business also, you know, so I can imagine that must have just been a lot for you to even just mentally get past. And, you know, from my understanding, many businesses never reopen after the unrest. What gave you the personal resilience and determination to be able to rebuild? And what were some of the biggest challenges you had to overcome in those 6 months as you were trying to get your business back up and going again?
11: Okay, so we are a family-owned business, 100% black. So my dad is an optician. So I'm the optometrist. So when I'm done with my testings and everything, I take the lenses. I take my actually, we call them jobs. I take my jobs to him, and then he does the surfacing of the lenses. He does all my jobs. So we've tried to eliminate the middleman between us. So he does everything for me, and then the jobs come back, and then I give it to the patients. So that created a devastation because it meant he had to stop working because I didn't have work to give him. So it was just a big mess. And I knew from then that I don't want to say I, because it was we were all in the woods at that time. So we had to make sure that we open, and then we get the people that were working for us as well to also go back to work and continue supporting their families. It wasn't only about us. Also, because, you know, in the locations, you hardly find businesses that thrive. We are always known as, you know, it's the black community, they'll never get back. Every time it's expected that when you go there, the service is substandard. But we providing what the services that we're providing, we know that everything that we do is above standard, and we are as best as a practice that you would find in Sandton. So we had to make sure that we come back and we continue serving our community.
0: Oh my gosh, this just really warmed up my whole heart, you know. I'm just, yeah, it really is such a heartwarming story. Now, for you, how did, from that and the experience of the riots and just understanding the importance of having a business like yours thriving in the locations, right? How, obviously with every situation that we go through in life and even as entrepreneurs, when disaster strikes, there is always a way that we now have to rethink how it is that we approach things. So for you, from a personal perspective, and it, you know, including optometrist being a family business, how did the riots change the way that you think about running a business, from risk management and financial planning to supporting your staff and protecting your operations?
11: You know, I think when we, which is something that we need to change as well, you know, when you go study and you come and open a business, I don't think we actually taken through how you should be running the business, or the steps that are, you know, you're not taught how to run a business. You just get there and you're like, oh, the objective is to serve and make money. That's the only thing you think about. But in terms of knowing how things are going to work, for instance, the other practice didn't even have insurance. We didn't have insurance for the other business that we had in Katlehong. So we had to learn that we need to have insurance for the business. We need to stop using paper as the only way of saving documents. There's cloud now, you know, you need to. I was saying the other time, you know, as much as we say we are the one case, we need to start learning how to digitalize everything, from your filing system to how you send your claims to, you know, everything has now changed for us because there's less filing, there's less paperwork, because we lost most of our files during the riots and the patients that we had then. So we can't recall those patients. So now everything has just, it has made us smarter. It was a bad way of making us smarter, but we had to now make things more digital than paper. But
0: I love that. And now you've not only been able to survive, you've been able to really thrive. For you, what are some of the lessons that you've learned along the way, and what have been some of the landmark, you know, highlights since 2021 till now for the business?
11: I'd say you know, continuous learning, or should I just say trying to improve yourself to become better. You cannot just be comfortable with just being an optometrist and that's it. Like we are trying to put a system in place where we are also trying to get our staff to actually study more And also for us, because you when you are an optometrist and you graduate, there's other courses that you take afterwards to try and get your skill to be to upscale yourself. Now with AI coming into play, with people being exposed to buying things online, you know, you continuously have to be improving yourself and the business as well. You cannot just be comfortable with just owning a practice and just be comfortable with people coming in and out. They want more. They know more. People are always Googling their symptoms and coming with diagnoses that you also don't understand sometimes. But you continuously need to upscale or upgrade your skill. It's very important.
0: I love that. And, you know, we all know that famous African proverb that it takes a village, you know. And as much as Mdluli Optometrist has been a shining light in the communities, and you're very deeply rooted in the communities, I would imagine that community support has played a huge role in supporting your business in recovering. What does that say about the relationship that you've been able to build with your patients over the years?
11: Amazing. You know, we always say, because when the unrest was happening, was actually, remember, it was that time we had a curfew, you couldn't leave and whatnot. I don't know how those people were out there. And, you know, because I had I had security systems in place. So I was sitting at home watching the visuals of the people slamming the doors, getting in, taking whatever, until people started taking their cameras themselves, you know. So the same people that hurt you, let me not say the same, but in the community you find that the 1% or the 0.9% that would hurt you, the other 90-something% are the ones that are going to uplift you, because without them, we wouldn't have reopened, you know. They gave us a sense of purpose, why we need to open again. It was just a miserable time, you know, for everyone, I think, because the Gogos now had to go and take taxes to go get their grants. It was just miserable. It wasn't the same space anymore. So our community, the church that we go to St. Albert's Catholic Church. So the congregation has been so lovely. You know, the Gogos, every time you see them, they're wearing the glasses that you made for them. So the community really played a big role, because you cannot be in a community structure and not have those people support you. So we are very grateful for the support that we're getting from our patients, Katlehong and Vosloorus.
0: I'm really like smiling from my heart. It's such a beautiful story. And now for business owners, Nonkululeko, who may be facing setbacks of their own, what message would you share about resilience, rebuilding after loss, and finding the strength to keep going?
11: It's not easy. That's why I was saying to you that it's not easy to actually manage or to continue believing in something when you see good, there's no hope here. But I just say resilience. It's important to actually know or understand what you are doing, or understand the goal that you are trying to go for. It's important to know who you are. It's important to understand where you're going, and also to also know that without you it means then there's not going to be a Mdluli optometrist. Without you, it means you're always going to be thinking, oh, maybe they are better than me. That's why I can. There's no one that's better than you. You are the best that you can be. Open that business, run that business, improve yourself, improve your skills, do the best that you can, and just build resilience over that, because we don't come from... you know, I don't want to say we don't come from anything, because we come from very rich, and although our families are not rich in money, but the values that they've instilled in us and the resilience is very strong, and we need to understand that that should be one thing that is pushing you to go for anything that you want to go for. And you don't come this far to only get this far. You can still do. You can go. You can open practices in Paris. You can do anything, guys. The world is literally your oyster. Yeah.
0: I so believe that. You know what I've really enjoyed about this conversation? Like, I personally, I'm so passionate about founders for small to medium-sized businesses. Because I feel as though founders for small to medium-sized businesses in the African continent, South Africa and the greater African continent, are really the ones that are making tangible change, do you know what I mean, in communities and impacting lives in ways that maybe governments or major multinationals can't, you know? Hearing you speak about, you know, just really optometrist and just what you went through and how you've been able to continue going, I mean, that is amazing, you know? It really is amazing. And I just want to just like really celebrate you. I feel that, you know, now that today, as we discuss, it is Mandela Day, like the work that you're doing is literally making it Mandela Day every single day. And, you know, I also feel as though, I don't know if you feel the same, but like, you know, often when you're on social media and people talk about like entrepreneurs and founders, everything is made to look so sexy, like, oh my gosh, I made a million in this or whatever. And I'm always like, sorry, like, you know, nobody ever shares the unfiltered stories of their businesses, and you've shared it so eloquently, you know, so that if anybody wants to go into business or is in business and is having a hard time, if you can bounce back from something so horrific, you know, anybody can do it. So thank you so much for spending time and for sharing this conversation. If there's a way that people can follow your work on socials or anything like that, if you can please drop any information you'd like so that people can follow your work or maybe even pop by and visit your practice.
11: I would like that. Okay, so we are on Instagram, Julie Optometrist, Optometrists with an S at the end. We're also on Facebook as Julie Optometrists. My personal handle is Julie N, and we are based in Katlehong, Sam Dooley Mall, entrance number 3. And then in Foslo, we are based in entrance number 3 as well, in Krizani Mall.
0: I love that. I love that. Have a fantastic day, Nonkuleko.
11: Thank you so
0: founder
11: much.
0: Founder of Julie Optometrist. This has been such a heartwarming conversation, honestly. Just a reminder that we all need to just keep going on. So, yeah, thank you very much. Yeah. Enjoy the rest of
11: thank
0: your weekend.
11: You so
0: God bless.
11: You too. Happy Mandela Day. Bye.
0: Happy Mandela Day. Bye.

Dalibunga, Tela Kufa, Madiba, Nqolomsila, Vela Bambensele, Yem Yem. A Global Icon, internationally acclaimed.

Treasure, a chief of our Temple tribe, a former amateur boxer, a graduate from Robben Island Prison, a lawyer by profession, Madiba, the legendary leader, the first commander of Mkhonto weSizwe, a torchbearer who captured world attention, a trendsetter par excellence, 27 years behind bars in a concrete jungle. Indeed, the long road to freedom, the long walk.

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0: Alrighty, now crochet is no longer just a hobby. It's become a global fashion movement. And one Nigerian entrepreneur is proving that a ball of yarn, creativity, and the power of social media can be turned into a thriving business. Through Hooked by Lade, she's creating handcrafted fashion while inspiring thousands of young Africans to see crochet as both an art form and a business opportunity. Joining us now is Hooked by Lade. Welcome to the Oasis. Lade, good morning. How are you doing?
1: I'm fine, thank you. Good morning. How are you doing?
0: I'm doing fantastic. We're neighbors because I'm in Ghana, and I know you've made a sacrifice to be up this early. So thank you, girl. Thank you. Now, Lade, take us back to the beginning. How did the passion for crochet turn into Hooked by Lade? And when did you realize this could be become like a serious business rather than just a creative hobby?
1: Yeah, thank you for that question. The passion for crochet started when I rediscovered it, of course. I had to reignite it because I used to do it as a little kid, but then I stopped for a while. Yeah, but during my service year, you know, in Serenity, it was a village, I rediscovered it. And then I started doing it out of passion, like you said. But then the passion quickly became something that, first of all, family and friends started supporting me. That was where it started from. And then I started posting on social media, which is where TikTok comes in. And before you know it, something that I probably thought I was passionate about became a full-blown business that, by God's grace, I've been able to employ women and I've been able to do so much more from. So that's where it started from. And your second question again?
0: I said, I mean, at what point did you realize that it was a serious business rather than just a creative hobby? But I think you did answer that already in your answer. I am a little bit curious, right? Like crocheting, take us, because you said that you used to do it when you were a child and then you stopped, when you were younger, then you stopped. How did you get into crocheting? Seriously, you know, because I don't know a world where I would even think of crocheting. So for you, was it something that you saw your mother doing, your grandmother, like, you know, was there a history in your community or something like that where crocheting was something that people did? What was the initial love when you were like a child?
1: Actually, crocheting was something that I just picked up randomly in a church. I think as a 10-year-old, I just saw a little girl making it. And this is one of the reasons why I'm a little bit more passionate about children learning, because whatever a child puts their mind to, they are able to do it. So I saw this little girl making this thing with yarn, and I'm like, okay, teach me. I think she only showed me one time, and I got really obsessed. And thankfully, my parents supported. They were bringing me different colors of yarns every day. And from then, you know, there was no YouTube. There was no internet to learn from. But as a little child, where there is a will, there's a way. So that was the beginning. That's the like the foundation of where everything started from. Then making it into a business was when, after studying architecture, after working a full-time job for a while, I had the experience, you know, I have the knowledge now. I'm no longer the little child that just picked up a yarn. So I'm able to compound the skills that I've had over the years, not just from crochet, right, but from being an architect, from being a video editor. Then I was able to compound those skills to present it in a very, you know, interesting way for the younger audience.
0: I really love this. Like, Lade, you're proving that you're truly 100% a Niger babe. Because please tell me how you went from, like, being an architect, you know what I mean? That whole dynamic of, like, the hustle, like, is real, you know, being an architect and then a videographer and all of that stuff. That's amazing. I'm also curious, like, how have you managed to rebrand it into, crocheting, into making it part of contemporary fashion, especially in Nigeria? You guys have, like, some of the most creative, like, amazing fashion designers, you know, really leading movements globally. But for you, crochet often is seen as something that's traditional and old-fashioned. How have you, through Hooked by Lade, managed to make it part of contemporary fashion that resonates with young people?
1: Yeah, thank you for that question. So when I came onto the scene, I need to mention that there are amazing women who crochet that I met. But then there's a way I wanted to present crochet, especially to the younger audience, right? That had to come in the way I, first of all, use the materials or select the materials that I work with I had to come up with something a little bit different from what we are used to seeing. You know, they used to call crochet knitting with all these tiny yarns. I had to do my research on that. Then I incorporate the principles of architecture, the forms, the aesthetics, making sure that anything I present is a little bit different from the norm. So when you are scrolling through your phone and you see it, you have to pause. Then thirdly, I realized that social media, TikTok, is a big thing, especially for, I keep saying, the younger audience. I do have older audience that have been crocheting, like grandmothers that really love what I do. But then I realized that the younger audience really love to go on all the social media platforms, especially TikTok, to relax and to, after a long day, unwind. So I looked for a way to present crochet in a way that is relaxing to them, while showing them what I do. So it's kind of like working simultaneously with everything.
0: I really love this. And, you know, when you mentioned TikTok, you know, it's played a huge role, as you've mentioned, in growing your audience. But you've also been able to build a community and change perceptions about handmade crafts. Can you go into that, you know, how you're able to do that with TikTok?
1: Yes, thank you very much. Handmade craft has been seen as a hobby, especially crochet, for a very long time. And I dare say crochet had not been taken seriously for a while. So I had to, like I said, switch up the materials that I use. And then when it came to TikTok, when it came to presenting, to be honest, it started like, you know, just something playful. Then from one video, before I know it, I'm making the second video. You know, when you make the first video, you never really know where it would lead. I remember, I think the first video still has like less than 1,000 views now, because I know at that time, I didn't even know what I was doing, right? I wasn't really confident with, I can edit videos, but I need you to know that editing videos for social media is different from editing videos like professionally, because now you cannot do it the way you are used to doing it. Right.
0: Yeah.
1: So I started posting one video. Before I know it, we became a community. Before I know it, people started getting interested in the craft, actually, which actually is serving its purpose, because my aim is not just to put my face out there. My aim is to put the craft in the front, while letting people know that, hey, it's okay to be passionate about something and you can still earn from it, which is why I'm able to employ women that do this full time over the years.
0: Yeah, gosh, I really love that. And you know, also, like, there's a conference that I've attended in Ghana like 2 years in a row, right? And it's focused on fast fashion and all of that stuff. And you know, handmade fashion, for example, takes time, a lot of skill and patience. And we live in a world where we have fast fashion. Everybody wants things like in a microwave minute. Do you know what I mean? There's no, like, you know, people don't want to really invest in time in that way. How do you convince customers that craftsmanship is worth investing in? And what conversations do you think the fashion industry needs to be having around sustainability?
1: I think, fortunately, I dare say that God has blessed me with customers who value handmade. Most of the people, and one of the reasons why I think this has been able to happen is when I present my work, I try to show the what goes on in the background, right? Fast fashion presents the final product, like, hey, buy this, it's $2, buy this, it's $5. But when you see the time that goes into making what we're making, when you see the skill that goes into it, and I also say that there are some products that I really show, I literally show how everything is done. But the fact that it's not really been as duplicated, you know, like fast fashion would let you know that it actually does take skill and time. And this is what people are able to appreciate and should appreciate more. Also, I noticed that there's a gradual shift from fast fashion. People want to own, and I would advise that it continues like this, because not everyone wants to own the same item owned by 30,000 people. Not everyone wants to own items that would eventually end up in a landfill. People want to own items like a man ordered for his wife recently for their 17th anniversary. People want to own items that will be treasured in years to come, that doesn't have to end up in, you know, another landfill and then causing a whole lot of mess. So I think the mindset should be shifting towards this. Like, I want to own something that was made for me, that was made with me in mind, and that we get to treasure and pass on eventually.
0: Yeah, I really love that. And Lade, before we let you go, looking ahead, what is the bigger vision for Hook by Lade? Is it about building a global fashion brand, creating more jobs, or preserving traditional craftsmanship, or perhaps all of the above?
1: All of the above. So we have to build a
0: Hey.
1: global fashion brand with Africa at the center, right? I want
0: Yeah.
1: Africa to be at the center of this movement. And thankfully, we have lots of amazing women who are emerging in this craft as well. It could be knitting, it could be beading. I just feel like, handmade generally. Then the purpose is also to be able to employ and empower more women, because not a lot of people work in offices, people do 9 to 5, but a lot of them don't really enjoy it. But when you get to work doing something that makes you happy, doing something that you are creative at, doing something that you can go home every day saying, "We did something new today and I loved it," I think it serves purpose for me to be able to get hundreds or thousands of women eventually in a space where they are doing what they love.
0: Absolutely love this. And if anybody wants to be able to follow your work to order, do you deliver outside of Nigeria? Can people order in that way? But also, if you can please drop your social so that people can follow the amazing work that you're doing.
1: Yes, definitely. I deliver outside of Nigeria. I deliver worldwide. And my website, do I just say it or do I drop it in the chat? How
0: You
1: does
0: can
1: this work? I
0: say
1: have a
0: it. Please
1: website.
0: say it.
1: Okay. I have a website which is www.hookedbyladi.com. That is HookedByLadi.com, where you can order seamlessly. You could even customize your order and add your initials, all those. It's handmade, it's made for you. And then for my socials, all my handles are Hooked by Ladi on TikTok and every other place you can find me.
0: And Lade, just also actually one more question for you. If you could dress, if you could see anybody in Hooked by Lade, past or present, alive or not alive or whatever, if there's one person you would love to see wearing Hooked by Lade, who would it be?
1: That's putting me on the spot. I really love to see every woman that wants to, because look, this is handmade. I don't have a particular person in mind, but because my videos go viral a lot of people want Hooked by Lade. But sometimes because it's handmade and it takes time, they understand that they also have to invest. So my wish and my joy is to see every single woman that has ever saved. You know this thing when a video pops up on your TikTok and you're like, I'm going to save this because I'm going to buy it. I'm going to buy it eventually. So my wish is for every woman that saved any of my videos or any of a handmade craft video to eventually purchase it and get that box and get that joy and get to, see it for themselves.
0: I absolutely love that. Thank you so much for joining us on the Oasis. This has been an amazing conversation. Definitely, I'm going to be checking out more of your work, and I'm going to work towards being one of the women that has saved your work and that has something made, because it's definitely going to be worth it. Thank you so much, and congratulations on all your success. Thank you so much, Lade.
1: Thank you for having me. Thank you so much for having me. Do have a lovely, lovely day ahead.
0: You too. God bless. Bye.
1: Yeah, bye.
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3: SOMI Grammy nominated jazz voice, Rwandan and Ugandan roots, born in the US but claimed by the African continent. But she's also honored Africa's Miriam Makeba.
4: I'm South African. I can't talk to you without speaking about Ginger Me Slowly. In fact, that song has brought so much pressure on us South African men and how to treat our women.
5: It's not a song that I don't want to sing, but there are times when I feel like maybe I want to have a set that's a little more like, I don't know, that's sort of brewing in other emotional spaces. I still feel like, oh, but I should do Ginger Me Slowly. It's kind of a joke now with my man. I love that it's a love song that people want to hear, and that it occupies a kind of warm energy center for me.
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0: Avicii's songs sound like she's like protesting, hey, hey, hi, hi. It feels like that, right? Or maybe it's a bit early where I am. But anyhow, that is Zuchu, one of Tanzania's most celebrated young artists. Now, win big with SABC Plus this FIFA World Cup season. 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
3: Your headlines: Ugandan authorities launch an investigation after 20 school children were killed in a bus crash, and President Cyril Ramaphosa says South Africa's relationship with Namibia has matured. Thank you, Lee. Good morning.

0: Authorities have launched an investigation after 20 school children were killed in a bus crash in eastern Uganda. Preliminary investigations suggested that the driver lost control and the bus veered off the road and turned over after hitting a large stone. The bus was carrying the learners on the way back from a trip late on Thursday. The government has issued a ban on all excursions as the tragedy prompted outpouring of grief and online posts demanding better safety standards. President Cyril Ramaphosa says South Africa's relationship with Namibia has matured from being founded on political solidarity to economic transformation, innovation, and shared prosperity. He has emphasized that the two countries should work together to become the gateway for investment to Southern Africa. Ramaphosa addressed delegates at the SA Namibia Business Forum in Midrand, Johannesburg, yesterday.
1: Rather than competing against one another, we should, as the two nations that are friendly, that are neighbors, we should position ourselves as complementary economies capable of serving regional, continental, and global markets. We have enormous opportunities and enormous endowments as two countries. Together, we can build regional value chains that create jobs across our borders.
0: South Africa's finance minister Enoch Godongwana says the National Treasury has the legal right to withhold the equitable share transfer of municipalities without Parliament's approval. The National Treasury has temporarily withholding a total of 13.5 billion rand in July 2026 equitable share financial transfers to 69 municipalities, including Johannesburg. The aim of the action is to enforce fiscal discipline. Godongwana was in Parliament yesterday to defend the action.
2: The way I understand them to be saying is that Parliament must approve first before we proceed. Our view is that we're entitled to go up to 120 days for as long as Parliament has not said to us no stop. That's why we write to Parliament and inform Parliament of our intentions for Parliament to convene as we have done, and Parliament then may make a decision to say, no, don't proceed, or they may then proceed on the following terms and conditions. So that sequencing is something where we will be submitting to the legal team in Parliament.
0: South Africa's provincial government says it will engage traditional leaders in the Limpopo province on the challenge of illegal immigration. The Premier, Dr. Popira Matuba, was speaking during a police operation in Polokwane yesterday. Matuba says the government will work with traditional leaders to ensure that residents are properly documented.
3: The people who are the enablers of criminals, harboring criminals in their back room, are our fellow South African citizens. They are the ones who we hand over to you. We build a beautiful RDP house for you here in Greenside. We allocate you so that you can have a better life for your children. Instead, you build the back rooms. You then connect electricity illegally, connect water illegally, and accommodate the undocumented immigrants.
0: And finally, U.S. President Donald Trump has blamed Canada for smoke pollution spreading to America from wildfires. He says he'll soon call Canadian Prime Minister Mark Carney to find out his plans for dealing with the problem. This is not the first time that Trump has cast blame on other political leaders. The BBC's Nick Johnson has more.
4: Significant wildfires early last year in California. Gavin Newsom, he blamed for a certain water policy, which he saw as diverting water away to less significant measures. And that meant that he thought that if the water was reintroduced into California's population centers, that could help fight the fire. He also blamed the mayor of LA, Karen Bass, for what he described as low pressure in fire hydrants. So, yeah, he has got form for this kind of thing. But we heard from the Canadian premier there in Ontario, who has talked for the need for help. And he also highlighted the fact that Canada has helped the US. For example, there was a hurricane in North Carolina not so long ago, and Canada was involved in the clear-up operation there.
0: A recap of your top story. Authorities have launched an investigation after 20 school children were killed in a bus crash in eastern Uganda. Preliminary investigations suggested the driver lost control and the bus veered off the road and turned over after hitting a large stone. The bus was carrying the learners on the way back from a late trip on Thursday. Now, for any news stories you would like to share with us, please send an email to newsroom@channelafrica.co.za or call us on +27 11 714 4459. For Channel Africa News, I'm Nusi Posuma.
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6: It is 6 minutes past 8 Central African time, right here on the Oasis, on Channel Africa, the African perspective. It is the third hour of this Saturday, which is a very special date, Nelson Mandela Day, right here on the Oasis. And I already started sharing some quotes by African and Caribbean leaders about former President Nelson Mandela. Here are some more amazing quotes by African leaders and leaders in the Caribbean and the diaspora. So Jakaya Kikwete, the former president of Tanzania, described former president of South Africa, Nelson Mandela, in the following way. Africa has lost one of its greatest sons, but his ideals will continue to inspire generations. Baba Olusegun Obasanjo, who's the former president of Nigeria and former chairperson of the African Union, describes Mandela as follows. Mandela belongs not only to South Africa, but to Africa, to Africa and to the world. And then Jacome Chissano, former president of Mozambique, said this about Nelson Mandela. He transformed suffering into hope and hatred into reconciliation. President of South Africa, Cyril Ramaphosa, described Madiba in the following way. Madiba taught us that our greatest strength lies not in revenge, but in reconciliation. Former president of South Africa, Thabo Mbeki, he said, he showed us that freedom without reconciliation would never secure the future of our nation. And then Julius Madabio, president of Sierra Leone, described Nelson Mandela in the following way. Nelson Mandela's life continues to inspire Africa to pursue peace, justice, and unity. So those are some of the quotes. I'll be sharing a little bit more, in this hour. So yeah, it's really just great. Every once in a generation, you have a leader like Nelson Mandela, who will cut across people, whether, regardless of like your social standing, your economic status, regardless of your religion, regardless of your race, your ethnic group, what country it is that you come from, pardon me. He really is one of those leaders. And yeah, as it is Mandela Day today, I would implore everybody, not just in South Africa or in Africa or in the greater diaspora, but around the world, to think how it is that we can make the world a better place, because we're really living in such times where there's all of these crazy things happening around the world. And while we may not be able to do anything about what our leaders do, as humanity, as people on a one-on-one, we need to be thinking, how can we make the world a better place? What can we do, that's going to make things better for somebody in our community that might not be able to help themselves? So yeah, those are some of the thoughts that I did want to share. Right now, so let's get back into the music, because that, of course, right here on Channel Africa, is always the main event.
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0: From teaching himself how to cook out of necessity to becoming one of South Africa's most recognizable food content creators, Obakeng Mahlangu, better known as Malume Foodie, has turned his passion into a thriving career. His easy to follow recipes, love for South African comfort food, and authentic storytelling have inspired home cooks across the country. He also took home TikTok Sub-Saharan Africa Food Creator of the Year in 2025. Today, he joins us for our Influencers Doing Amazing Things. Obakeng, welcome. Good morning.
1: Hello. Good morning, guys. How are you doing? Can you hear me?
0: Hey, I'm doing well. Happy Mandela Day. Happy Mandela Day. Happy.
1: Happy. 67 minutes of being awesome as an African.
0: I love that. How are you going to be spending your 67 minutes?
1: I recently just lost my dad, and the best that I can do for now is to give myself a very warm 67 minutes by inviting my mom to my place, and we're going to be having lunch together so that I can actually make her feel better about losing my dad and her husband. So this is the best I'm going to do at this present moment. But apart from that, there's something that I've planned, but I couldn't do it on the actual day, but there's something that I'm planning, and it's going to be so awesome.
0: Oh, I love that. And I'm so sorry about the loss of your dad. May he rest in peace. And thank you for sharing that with us. Obakeng, your journey into cooking was not something you originally planned. So I want to say something, and I hope it's going to come across in the right way. You know, just with regards to your story, it sounds very much like, Tito Mboweni. Remember how he used to have like pilchards and everything on social media? Do you remember?
1: I remember, but not Tito, please.
0: No, it's like, that's literally what flashed in my mind. I'm like, hey, because also remember some of his meals, may he rest in peace, were very like suspect on social media. We're all like, yeah. Anyhow, your journey into cooking was not something you originally planned. How did a practical life skill turn into a career that's now inspiring people across South Africa?
1: You know, when I started this whole journey of me cooking, it wasn't something that I've actually wanted to showcase to the people. So because of my nephew, my niece was in grade 9. As young as she was, she knew TikTok. I wasn't aware of TikTok. So she was like, Uncle, do you know that you can cook? I'm like, I do know that I can cook. And she was like, don't you want to share it with other people on TikTok? I'm like, no, isn't it TikTok for just dancing? She was like, no, TikTok is not for dancing. TikTok is an extra platform where people grow their talents. I was like, okay, I'll do it, but not today. But thinking of it, I was like, if I can't take an advice from her, what if I have to give her an advice and now she needs to take it? So let me take the advice and be courageous enough to try out new things. So I went on TikTok, and let me tell you, it was a totally different, exciting world for me. I would learn tech, I would learn cooking, I would learn some dancing skills and everything. Then I started positioning myself in a point whereby I was like, you know what, I'm here to teach myself how to cook. And I was honest with myself. When I started, I told people that I'm going to be teaching myself how to cook. And if you want to be invited to my journey, you're most welcome. Let's do it together. And I started giving people recipes. And when I started doing that, people started receiving me in a good light. I remember when I started trending, I was fetching her from school, and I kept on telling her, please read the comments, please refresh. I want to see how many people are seeing my video. And she was like, relax, you have this. I told you, TikTok was built for you. TikTok was built for people like you who have real skills and they want to showcase them. Or if they don't trust themselves, TikTok will make sure that you trust yourself, because it will bring you a lot of audience with positive feedback. So that's how I started my entire journey.
0: Obakeng, I really hope that you're giving your niece something. Seriously, I feel like she needs to be getting 10% of everything you make. Seriously.
1: Let me actually give her something now. Shout out to Ntokozo Mahlangu for actually creating Malume Foodie. I love you so much, and thank you for your advice. It has built me a career that I never ever imagined, and also it's taking me to rooms that I've never imagined that I'm gonna be in.
0: So let's talk about that. First of all, what's the first meal that you taught yourself that was a successful one? And then also, what's the most, like the biggest room or the most amazing room that you've entered because of your journey as Malum Foodie, pardon me?
1: No, it's okay. Some people call me Rura Rura. when I started, my first meal that I actually excelled in, it was some wings that I did. They are connected to this other brand, which I cannot mention, but they were so successful to a point whereby I couldn't even realize how successful that was. Because I remember taking them home and everyone was like, you know what? You can actually cook. You can actually cook. I'm like, are you guys being for reals? They're like, yep, you can actually cook. And I started developing more and more recipes to a point whereby in 2025, I received an email out of the blue. They were like, listen, Malum Foodie, you are actually nominated for Food Content Creator of the Year. I was like, huh? Are we being for reals? They were like, yeah, we are being for reals. And not just in your country, but continental. I accepted thinking it was a scam. But it wasn't a scam, actually. It was something that was beyond me, and winning it, it was so awesome. I don't want to lie. Thank you so much, TikTok, for actually realizing that creators like us, they need a boost when it comes to such things, and I couldn't believe it. And thank you to all my voters. I call them Rurists, the family that I've built on the platform. I call them Rurists. They made sure that we win, and that year, it was a bittersweet moment. I was the only South African that won, and to my other fellow South Africans, guys, you did your ultimate best, because you know what they did? They made sure that they pair us with the best of the best in the continent.
0: Yeah, sure. That's really amazing. I really love that story. And it's just like, you know, showing, I think it's just showing such a different aspect of TikTok, you know what I mean, and how it can really change lives. Now, you know, social media trends come and go, but you've managed to build a loyal audience. You know, what's your secret to creating content that people genuinely would connect with?
1: You know, I always tell people that nobody knows you better than you know yourself. And once you start realizing that, it's not going to be so difficult for you to grow with people. Because TikTok, one thing about TikTok, it will reward you. The moment you are so authentic with yourself, it will reward you. Just be yourself, because there's nobody like you. Only you are the best in this world. And there's no replica of you. You are you, and people will love you for who you are. You're going to meet people who actually adore you for what you do and adore you for your own personality, because uniqueness sells nothing like being performative. Uniqueness sells, guys. And when I say sells, I'm not saying money wise or anything, but uniqueness, it will build you it will build you networks that you've never ever imagined. Because I went there knowing for a fact that, you know what, I was born in Pretoria. I'm very comfortable with the language. Yes, Pitori, we call it Spitori. It's a subcultural language that we have in Pretoria. Spitori, yes. So I went there. I was like, you know what? I'm not going to do it in English. I'm not going to do it in Ndebele or any other African language, but I'm going to do it with the most language that I know and understand, which is Spitori. Yeah. And when I went there, people really loved it. They were like, listen, we love it. Even this thing of you, of Rura Rura. What is it? I was like, oh man, Rura Rura, it's actually an Ndebele word that we borrowed from Afrikaner people, and we constantly use it to stir the pots. So I was like, rarura, rarura, rarura, and people fell in love with it. And that's when I realized that authenticity is the best thing that you can ever do to yourself. And also be as consistent as possible, guys. I know it's quite scary to do whatever you want to do. The first steps are always so scary. But trust you me, once you are authentic and you also make sure that you are consistent, then you're going to win in life.
0: I really love this, honestly. And now food also has a very unique way of bringing people together, right? Through your work, what have you learned about the role that food plays in South African homes and culture?
1: You know, I've actually learned that the best things and the best memories in life are they are connected to food. That's what I've learned. Most families, when they talk about their dads, their siblings, their mothers, their relatives, there's somewhere, somehow, food connected to it. I realized that food connects a lot of people. My people on social media, not social media, on my platform on TikTok, they always say to me, listen, my kids, they love my food. They make sure that every night when I cook dinner, they are there to eat. Listen, my husband, my wife, people come to me and tell me we have reconnected better because of your recipes. And that's what I've realized. Food bring people together. That's why us as South Africans, we love our braai. And that's why the Ghanaians and the Nigerians, they love jollof. Because they know food connects like nothing.
0: Let me tell you something. Being in Ghana and the jollof wars in West Africa are real. So yeah, 100%. Obakeng, I'm so curious, right? I want to throw something out there. If you could create one South African dish or teach, you know, the world one South African recipe that will bring peace to the world, what would it be?
1: Oh, guys, Semp.
0: Hey.
1: Semp. Semp, semp. And also it doesn't not only bring peace, it also brings discussions, because growing up you know that we do creamy semp and then you put in some cream or you make it creamy or you just do it plain or with beans. So I started experimenting with it, and at first people were questioning it. I started putting in peppers, I started putting in mushrooms, I started putting in spinach, and people were like, is this for reals? I'm like, yeah, it's for reals, guys. Go and try it. And once they've tried it, they came back, they gave me feedback, and they liked it. And a lot of people are on some, we never knew we needed this recipe. And I'm like, yes, this is one recipe that we need to make sure that the world knows about it. Semp, and how we prepare it as South Africans. We love our semp. I don't want to lie to you. We really love our semp.
0: I think what I'm going to recommend, I'm going to back your nomination in this, Malum Foodi. And I'm going to say, even with all of the challenges we've seen with the World Cup, please everybody eat some samp because we've suffered, okay? We just need samp because we've suffered through this World Cup. You know,
1: true.
0: I'm not going to say, but
1: suffered,
0: you know,
1: guys.
0: We have suffered.
1: Let me tell you, I think we needed to actually go with semp and jollof to the World Cup. I think that way we were going to win.
0: Honestly,
1: we were going to win.
0: Yeah, I'm suspecting. I'm agreeing with you. You know, I feel like, yeah, it's making sense. You know that meme of that guy on social media where he's hitting his head? I think, yeah, 100%. Now,
1: this
0: looking
1: one,
0: ahead.
1: Where he bangs his head with his palms.
0: Yes. That's what came to my mind. Now, looking ahead, what's next for Malum Foodi? Are there any exciting projects? I know you said that you're working on something. If you care to share, or collaborations, or even any bigger dreams that you're working towards, that your supporters should keep an eye on.
1: I'm gonna be honest with you guys. You know, us as creators, when we go on TikTok, we're not aware that we are building personal brands that explode into businesses. So I've realized that I'm not only building Malum Foodi as a personal brand, whereby I just showcase my stuff on TikTok and stuff. It's actually TikTok actually propels you to build a business. So I've realized that I'm in a space whereby I'm building a business. So at this present moment, I'm still in talks with my suppliers. There's gonna be cooking fat that I'll be launching out soon. There'll be cooking fat, and also I'm on the works when it comes to my cooking book. Also, I'm gonna be having a cookbook. I'm not sure whether this year or next year, but somewhere in between. And also, I'm still busy developing my own spices.
0: Oh, I love this! I love this! I love this! Obakeng, thank you so much for joining us. It's been such a lovely conversation. If somebody has not joined your world, besides asking them why they haven't, let's give them a chance today. How can people follow you? How can they join your community? You know, and what are the rules of engagement once they get into your community, please?
1: Number one, be open-minded, because we experiment a lot. Because food is meant to be experimental. We experiment a lot. Number two, just know that there's going to be languages, South African languages, that you're going to learn, a lot of them, because Pitori, it's a melting pot of languages. Just know that. And also be funny, and also give real, authentic feedback. And also learn to say warura rura. Can you also say it for me?
0: Warura rura.
1: Listen, you are a certified rurist, so welcome to my
0: Hey!
1: own world.
0: You heard it from the horse's mouth. Please, can you share your
1: Welcome to the
0: socials with
1: family.
0: us? Hey, thank you so much. Please, can you share your socials, please, Obaheng?
1: Everywhere you go, you'll find me like how I built myself on TikTok, Malum Foodie. Everywhere you go, Malum Foodie. That's how you're gonna find me.
0: Thank you so much. Have a very amazing day. Have a beautiful meal with your mother today as you remember your dad. But thank you so much and congratulations on everything. I'm looking forward to your spice range, seriously. But God bless and congratulations. Thank you.
1: Thank you so much. And also, I'm looking forward to having that secret recipe of jollof. Please, I need it. I need it. Please send it to me. And thank you so much. Have a beautiful morning. And I love you guys. Bye.
0: Bye.
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0: right, it's about that time where we cross over to my best friend. She's my best friend. Hey, bestie. Hello. Hi, Palisa. I am not sure if I can be heard in the studio.
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0: Can I go? Separate me from my bestie? Can you imagine? It's about that time. Let me do it again. Then we'll go to my best friend. She's my best friend. Hey, bestie.
1: Hey, bestie. How you doing?
0: I am fantastic.
1: I'm sorry for the delay. There's a lot going on here today, of course. We're at the Mandela Day activation, you know, with the Ride for Hope Foundation, the Nelson Mandela Foundation. And we're out in Soweto today for Out and About at Giyani Primary School. Doing good for Mandela Day. That's what this day is all about, isn't it?
0: Definitely, definitely.
1: All right, so there's a lot to look forward to today. We're going to be having conversations with Ride for Hope. They actually are on bikes, and they are riding throughout Soweto. And they'll be riding from here, Giyani Primary School, to Vilakazi Street. There's also going to be some tree planting here at the school. The kids are here. They look excited. They're so cute with their little uniform. And everybody seems excited to do good for Mandela Day, but also to give back and have a good communal day together.
0: I love that. We're all going to be listening and watching. And thank you so much for just, you know, being able to showcase, pardon me, something amazing that is happening on Mandela Day. Have a fantastic show, bestie.
1: Thank you, bestie. Have a great day.
0: Bye.

0: All right. Good morning. It's time for Out and About with myself, Palesa Daoud, today broadcasting live from Giyani Primary School. It is Mandela Day, and it's an exciting day to give back, to show exactly what we can do as communities all across the world. And the theme for this year's Mandela Day is Living Madiba's Legacy Through Service and Unity. Good morning to you and yours, and welcome to Out and About. But first, let's get our news.
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2: Your headlines: South Africa and Namibia are deepening ties, and Iranian state media has reported explosions in different parts of the country. Good morning, I'm Nosi Pozoma. South Africa and Namibia are deepening ties, with President Cyril Ramaphosa and Netumbo Nandi-Ndaitwah pledging to boost trade, investment and regional integration. The commitment came at the 4th South Africa-Namibia Bi-National Commission in Pretoria. The two presidents reflected on the country's shared history and outlined priorities for future cooperation. Namibian President Netumbo Nandi-Ndaitwah called for stronger collaboration on regional energy projects to drive development,
3: to advancing the regional agenda for deeper industrialization, enhancing market integration and sustainable economic growth and development, is the development of reliable and interconnected energy infrastructure. I will therefore propose to you, Comrade President.

0: that as part of this BI National Commission decision, we mandate our two ministers responsible for energy to engage their Angolan counterpart to formalize the proposal to transmit electricity from Angola through Namibia to South Africa.
1: Unions Federation in South Africa, COSATU, says it will oppose African banks' proposed retrenchments, warning that South Africa cannot afford to lose more jobs. Now, this is after the bank announced that it has begun formal consultations with Finance Union, South African Society of Bank Officials, SASBO. It says the consultations are over a restructuring process that could see the closure of 90 branches and the cutting of 1,200 jobs. The bank, its aim is to cut our costs and improve operational efficiency. The Labour Federation's national spokesperson, Sanele Sabela.
2: I mean, we all know where our unemployment rate is sitting at 43.7% currently. We just can't lose any jobs. And so as COSATU, we will do our utmost to support our affiliate SASBO to make sure that those jobs are saved. On average, one job actually supports about 7 people. And so when you look at that, then you see how devastating it will be to lose those 1,200 jobs. And therefore, we cannot do that. We will not allow that to happen.
1: South Africa's Finance Minister Nneka Dongwana says the National Treasury has the legal right to withhold the equitable share transfer of municipalities without Parliament's approval. The National Treasury has temporarily withhold a total of 13.5 billion rand in July 2026 equitable share financial transfers to 69 municipalities, including Johannesburg. The aim of the action is to enforce fiscal discipline. Kodungwane was in Parliament yesterday to defend the action.
3: The way I understand them to be saying is that Parliament must approve first before we proceed. Our view is that we're entitled to go up to 120 days for as long as Parliament has not said to us no stop. That's why we write to Parliament and inform Parliament of our intentions for Parliament to convene as we have done, and Parliament then may make a decision to say, no, don't proceed, or they may then proceed on the following terms and conditions. So that sequencing is something where we will be submitting to the legal team in Parliament.
1: Authorities have launched an investigation after 20 school children were killed in a bus crash in eastern Uganda. Preliminary investigations suggested the driver lost control and the bus veered off the road and turned over after hitting a large stone. The bus was carrying the learners on the way back from a trip late on Thursday. The government has issued a ban on all school excursions as the tragedy prompted outpouring of grief and online posts demanding better safety standards. And finally, Iranian state media have reported explosions in different parts of the country. This after the U.S. military carried out 7 consecutive nights of attacks. Meanwhile, Iran's military says it has targeted U.S. bases in Jordan, Kuwait, Bahrain, and Saudi Arabia in response. The BBC's Denny Abahat reports.
4: Iran's state media are not saying what precisely may have been targeted overnight. Some of the locations hit are on the Strait of Hormuz, the port of Bandar Abbas, and nearby islands. Other cities attacked are Avaz, close to the Gulf, and the central city of Yazd. Iran has been retaliating, but again, it's not clear yet what, if anything, may have been hit. Kuwait's military said its air defences had been combating Iranian drones. Meanwhile, the US military has rejected as false a claim by Iran's Revolutionary Guard that 2 oil tankers had been hit by explosions.
1: A recap of your top story. South Africa and Namibia are deepening ties with Presidents Cyril Ramaphosa and Netumbo Nandi Ndaitwa, pledging to boost trade, investment and regional integration. The commitment came at the 4th South Africa-Namibia Binational Commission in Pretoria. Now, for any news stories you would like to share with us, please send an email to newsroom@channelafrica.co.za or call us on +27 11 714 4459. For Channel Africa News, I'm Nosipho Zuma.
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6: Good morning and welcome to Out and About with myself, Palisa Tau. It's a beautiful Saturday morning, but it's not just any Saturday morning. Today's a very special Saturday morning. It's the 18th of July, and this is Mandela Day. And if you don't really know what this day is about, well, Mandela Day is the official birthday of Nelson Mandela. He would have turned 108 years old today. But not just that, it really is a day of giving back, where everyone across the world gives themselves 67 minutes to do good in the world. And as South Africa marks Nelson Mandela International Day under the theme Living Madiba's Legacy Through Service and Unity, one of the greatest ways we can honor Madiba's vision is by investing in the quality education for every child. And today's Mandela Day's activation brings together the Department of Basic Education, the Nelson Mandela Foundation, Ride for Hope, ABSA, Aspen, and other partners to support Giyani Primary School here in Soweto. That's where we are broadcasting live today, where new classrooms are being built to create a better learning environment for hundreds of learners. And joining us this morning is the Minister of Basic Education, Minister Siviwe Gwahube. Thank you so much, Minister, for joining us.
7: Good morning to your viewers and your listeners.
6: Well, it is a beautiful day indeed. It's also a very busy day, but it's a day that is quite intentional, a day of giving back and a day to assure that the future of South Africa, in fact, the future of the world and of the African continent looks bright. How's your morning been?
7: Yeah, it is a busy morning, but I wouldn't spend it any other way. I think, you know, beyond just dedicating 67 minutes of service and of doing good, I think that the work that we ought to do in commemorating Madiba's legacy is go beyond from commemoration to action. And I think that is what is exciting about this event that we are at this morning. It's not only just the riders who have demonstrated their support for this program, who've been cycling through the streets of Soweto, but it's also about our corporate partners who've come on board and who've said, we don't only just want to give 67 minutes of our time, but we want to leave a living legacy in which the children of Giyani Primary School can essentially be created safe places for learning. And so that for me is, I think, what Madiba would have envisioned. A civil society, corporate partners coming together and saying, we are going to build a better South Africa, one brick at a time, one classroom at a time, and one school at a time. Mm.
6: Speaking about the living legacy, I mean, that is part of this year's theme of Mandela Day, Living Madiba's Legacy Through Service and Unity. And the Department of Basic Education is giving its service today here at Giyani Primary School. You're here to build some additional classrooms. We know we've had issues of overcrowding in classrooms and in schools here in South Africa. Why is this so important for you today?
7: It's incredibly important because in South Africa, we have about 140 billion rand in infrastructure backlogs. And so when we get partners who are saying, we are willing to put our hand up, we're wanting to either refurbish labs or we want to build additional classrooms, then we are helping being able to be responsive to that infrastructure challenge and that infrastructure backlog. Because yes, while we may have allocated 16 billion rand to infrastructure across all 9 provinces, ultimately the pressure on the system is such that we won't be able to do this on our own, and we'd certainly need partners. And that, for me, is the most powerful thing about partnerships.
6: Absolutely. The partnerships really showed up today and, you know, making sure that we're all playing our role in giving back, particularly to the children. We all know that Nelson Mandela had a very special place for children in his heart. And as the Minister of Basic Education, you'll play a pivotal role to assure that his dream of making sure our children have a bright future is well taken care of. Let's speak about that. How do you take on the dream of a great man like Nelson Mandela to assure that all these incredible children that we've been seeing today, they looking so beautiful and cute in their, you know, neat uniform, have a bright future ahead of them?
7: I think we have an obligation. I think it's a moral obligation. I think it's a national obligation. I think, you know, we have an obligation, and even an economic one. An investment in a good quality education system will ensure not only economic prosperity for South Africa, but it also means that children who are mercy poor and who are black in our country will essentially find that they can pull themselves out of poverty. They can be the first scientists out of their home. They can be the first doctor in their homes. But it all depends on how well we lead the sector and how much we ensure that we inject quality in the sector. And so that for me is how we honor Madiba's legacy, is to making sure that as leaders in society, we take our responsibility seriously, we serve ethically, and we make sure that we serve for all 13.7 million children in the country.
6: Thank you so much, Minister, for your time. I know you have a very busy day ahead of you, but it's also going to be an incredible day of you know, participation, of community, and of giving back, especially for the children here at Giyani Primary School. Have yourself a fantastic day, and happy Mandela Day.
7: Happy Mandela Day to you.
6: It's going to be an incredible day indeed. That is the Minister of Basic Education, Minister Sivue Gwahube, speaking to us today about some of the you know, activations that will be taking place at Giyani Primary School, a building of a classroom. But there's going to be so much more happening here today under the theme of this year's Nelson Mandela International Day, Living Madiba's Legacy Through Service and Unity. Welcome to Out and About.
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9: Tuanzie kwenye jina J dollar OG. Jina hili lina maana gani na lilitokana na nini?
10: Yeah, J dollar. Hiyo J ni herufi ya kwanza jina langu. Mimi ni Jackson Raymond Otoro.

Day right here. It is Mandela Day, and that makes it that special. We're out here at Giani Primary School. We just had an incredible conversation with the Minister of Basic Education, Minister Sibiwe Gwahube, speaking about the conversations and really the activations they'll be having today here at Giani Primary School, building an extra classroom for the

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5: Stay connected. Stay connected to Africa and the world with Channel Africa. Well, stay connected, of course, and we're here to have an incredible time here at the Giyane Primary School. Well, stay with us. Let's take a short break. We will come back and find out what exactly is taking place today. As you can hear in the background, the kids are singing and they're laughing. It's a great day indeed. Let's go to music.
6: On this beautiful, glorious, cold winter day, we are riding from a Vilakazi, celebrating the legacy of Utatu Nelson Mandela, Umadiba. Really, really amazing. It's beautiful. We're riding the streets of Soweto, and we all in red. Thank you to AFSA for making this day possible and other sponsors that really made this possible. It is amazing to be part of something like this. The spirits are high. Everyone is just loving being part of something like this. Just look at that. We all really enjoying the moment, really reflecting on the history of this beautiful country and the legacy of Madiba. Really beautiful.
5: Well, as you can hear over there, it's time for Vibe Check right here on Out and About. And as you can hear, that is one of the riders from Gift for Hope who are going to be riding from Giyane Primary School to Vilakazi Street. They just arrived not so long ago, and as the proceedings are taking place in there, they will be going into the second phase around 11 o'clock where they ride to Vilakazi Street in commemoration of International Nelson Mandela Day. We are reminded that Madiba's legacy sustained not only by individuals, but also by organizations that choose to invest in the future of communities. Today's Mandela Day activation at Giyane Primary School is a powerful example of that commitment. Aspen is among the partners supporting this initiative with the construction of a science laboratory that will provide learners with access to quality science education and opportunities for generations to come. We're joined right now on the line by Dr. Stravos Nicolaou, the Group Senior Executive of Strategic Trade at Aspen, to reflect on the role that private sector plays in advancing Mandela's vision of service, education, and national building. Dr. Nicolaou, welcome to Out and About and Channel Africa. Thank you so much for your time this morning.
7: Good morning to all the viewers, and thanks very much for having me on this red letter day in South Africa.
5: Absolutely. Happy Mandela Day to you as well. Aspen has partnered with the Nelson Mandela Foundation as well as other stakeholders for this year's Mandela Day initiative. Why is it so important for Aspen to be a part of this project at Giyane Primary School?
7: Firstly, let me say that Mandela Day is an institutionalized activity at Aspen and has been for many years. In fact, we are one of South Africa's most globalized companies. We have operations in over 55 markets globally. And we've infused a culture throughout our organization on Mandela Day, where Mandela Day gets commemorated and celebrated across the world wherever Aspen has operations. So it's mandatory that if you are in an Aspen subsidiary or affiliate anywhere in the world, and of course in South Africa, that you select a social responsibility program in that particular country. It could be supporting an orphanage, a school for disadvantaged kids, populations affected by disabilities, clinics. We select one of these projects to sponsor every year in all of these countries that we're in. And in fact, I'm pleased to say that this year, the support across our businesses will reach approximately 1 million beneficiaries. That's across the world. It's a very important activity for us, because what it does do is, firstly, it promotes Ubuntu across the world. Ubuntu is a concept known to South Africans, but we do try and espouse that in our businesses across the world. The second thing is, because we're a healthcare company, it's very important that we become seized with social responsibility, particularly around improving access to treatment and making the world a healthier place to be in. And then lastly, Mandela's legacy has taught us many things, but one of those things is humility. And today it's also important to remember those who are less advantaged than we are, but to do so with humility and dignity. And I think that's what the day means for us very much. But it is a day where we do come together, express Ubuntu, and then, of course, it's very much a day of giving back, but doing so with great humility and with dignity. And never forgetting those who are recipients deserve the same dignity that anybody else does in the world.
5: Absolutely. I couldn't agree more, Doctor. One of Aspen's contribution is the development of a science laboratory. And I think this is fantastic. I mean, I remember back in my school days.
7: Thank you.

Hello? Hello?

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1: Somi Grammy nominated jazz voice, Rwandan and Ugandan roots, born in the US but claimed by the African continent. But she's also honored Africa's Miriam Makeba.
2: I'm South African. I can't talk to you without speaking about Ginger Me Slowly. In fact, that song has brought so much pressure on us South African men and how to treat our women.
3: It's not a song that I don't want to sing, but there are times when I feel like maybe I want to have a set that's a little more like, you know, I don't know, that's sort of brewing in other emotional spaces. I still feel like, oh, but I should do Ginger Me Slowly. It's kind of a joke now with my man. You know, I love that it's a love song that people want to hear and that it occupies a kind of warm energy center for me.
0: Feel the heartbeat of the African continent. Afro beats, jazz grooves, and dancehall fire unite on Jemba Vibes, Sunday, 9 p.m. till 12 a.m. Central African time. 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
1: Did you know that men are actually far less likely to seek help for mental health challenges, often suffering in silence until they reach crisis point? June is Men's Mental Health Month. It's important for us to broaden society's understandings around mental distress and what that looks like for men.
5: With men, I think it's more subtle behaviors because men are not going to say, I'm depressed or I am anxious.
1: Yeah.
5: But what they might say is, I'm tired, I'm stressed, I just need to push through. It may look like increased irritability. It may look like increase in substance usage or alcohol abuse or withdrawing from family or even spending excessive amount of time at work. These can all be warning signs, but they're very much more subtle in men because we kind of dismiss it as that's just the way of.
1: Dr. Alicia Borsha, member of the South African Society for Psychiatrists.
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6: David Njumbe, who's a long-serving personal assistant to Tundu Lisu for over 15 years, on the night of 20 May, he survived a shocking abduction attempt just meters from his home. 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
7: It is something that happened in my head. 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I let them go. 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I started fighting back and they handcuffed me. Immediately they started beating me, and one of them was telling me, you have been running here and there, now it's your time, it's your day, it's your last day.
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1: The one and only Tongai Arnold Chirisa. My man.
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1: You know, when you started out in Studio 263, way back in the day, you become the Hollywood superstar that you are today?
2: You know what was funny? Like, I used to do a thing with my brothers that back in the day when you had to go to, like, a DVD store to loan out the DVD so you can watch it and then return it. You know, before the movie started, there was, like, 10 minutes of commercials or, like, trailers. And we still had that dude that did the commercial voice, you know. So every time, you know, he would say the name Will Smith, Denzel Washington, I would literally put my name in there as well. I had no idea why I used to do that, but it was just like, yeah, one day is one day. That's what I knew. But this is before, like, I truly had an idea of that I really wanted to be an actor.
0: Africa's voices, Africa's journeys, they're all on African

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Channel Africa One on all social pages. And get the African perspective.

Every night I pass con girl. 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Dance like Campbell. Speech like Steve Campbell. One piece like natural.

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0: Amen. That's a beautiful one by Questa. Thala Vilagas. Before that one came through with Wizkid and Asake with Jogodo. Well, the proceedings are taking place here at Giyane Primary School for Nelson Mandela Day. So many stakeholders coming together to assure that the children of Giyane Primary School actually get exactly what every other child deserves in the continent and in the country as well. In fact, we just heard from Aspen, who's just given Giyane Primary School a whopping 500,000 rand. That's alongside as well, you know, a science laboratory that they'll be getting. There'll be a tree planting here today. There's so much going on. There's a new classroom that I can actually see. It's almost standing, and the builders are here as well. But all of us will also be part of the volunteers who help the structure become official and help the structure come to life. So much activity here at Giyane Primary School today. It is fantastic. And it's also quite exciting, you know. It's exciting to see people who come together on a Saturday or on any day, to be honest, because Nelson Mandela Day does lie on the 18th, and sometimes that's on a Friday, on a Saturday, on a Sunday. But nonetheless, people who take the time from their day, who say, today I'm not going to make this about me. Today I'm going to make it about other people. Today I'm going to give back to communities. Today I'm going to give back to children. Today I'm going to give back to the less fortunate. Today I'm going to plant a tree. Today I'm going to make sure that I don't give emissions to the world. And today I'm just going to do good in some way or the other. And that's why we're all gathered here today at Giyane Primary School here in Diepkloof, Soweto. A place actually here in Soweto that holds quite a lot of history. As we know, Soweto was the home of Nelson Mandela. It was the home of the Soweto Uprising. That's also why the riders today for Ride for Hope will be driving. Well, we'll be riding actually to Vilakazi Street. That's where really the basis of the 1976 uprising took place. And we're actually going to take that journey with them. I'm so excited. So I'm going to tell you something. I was actually so scared because I'm like, I cannot ride a bike, unfortunately. But we have these amazing bike riders here today who'll do the work for us. So I will be following them. I'm not sure if it's going to be on a bike or not because, yeah, one thing about me, I don't want any injuries for this day. So get me off the bike and just make sure that I follow the other bikers, and we see their journey of giving back, but also their journey from Giyane Primary School to Vilakazi Street, where we all commemorate such a special place in Tata Madiba's life, right? Because for someone who fought for, you know, South Africa and fought for the freedom of South Africans, it is quite significant that we take that ride and we showcase some of the things that Tata actually fought for. And this is one of those, right? People coming together to contribute to young people. Of course, we know Mandela also had held children in a quite a significant place in his heart, and seeing all these people here today come together to give back to the children is exactly what Mandela would have wanted. He would have turned 108 years old today, and even though he's not here, we can see that his legacy remains with all of us who hold some of the things that he held dear to him. We're holding dear to us as well as we continue this day of giving back. Today is Nelson Mandela Day under the theme Living Madiba's Legacy Through Service and Unity, and that's exactly what we're doing here today with Channel Africa and of course here with Out and About. Let's take a break. There's more of Out and About coming up, and of course I'll continue telling you what the proceedings are here at Giyane Primary School in Soweto, Johannesburg.
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2: 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Welcome to Channel Africa. Welcome to
3: the Upside.
2: So excited to get you onto the show. 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Okay. And by rash, I mean that I stalk you.
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4: Obviously, having started off in the beauty space, having insecurities, acne, adult acne, and first started off as a mask, and then became a passion and more of an art and a craft. And then transitioning into fashion was so natural because I've always been someone who loves fashion. So I decided to go into business with my mom, who is professionally a fashion designer as well as a businesswoman, and just us having similar style and understanding the African market, sure. I thought it would be a great venture. So that's how we transitioned into fashion. fashion. I'm still a beauty girl, but always. I'm more of a fashion girly, I think, now. I don't know. But I mean, there might be something coming up for beauty. We'll see.
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0: All right, that is Male with Mosadi right here on Channel Africa. Out and About is what we're listening to, and today we're broadcasting live from Giyani Primary School in Diepkloof, Soweto, Johannesburg. It's a beautiful day because it is International Nelson Mandela Day. Right now we're hearing different speeches from the various stakeholders. If I look inside the marquee or the tent right in front of me, it's filled with red and helmets. Those are all the cyclists who are here, who will be doing the ride with Ride for Hope from here, Giyani Primary School, all the way to Vilagazi Street, and we'll be following them from 11 a.m. Central Africa time. So that's definitely going to be something exciting. Stay on our live stream. We are live on Facebook, that is at Channel Africa, and you get to see what I'm up to here at Giyani Primary School. You get to see the guests that will be joining us to have conversations on the proceedings that will be taking place here today, and later on you actually get to see the ride with all the cyclists from Giyani Primary School to Vilagazi Street, a place that holds a lot of significance, which is the place where the students of 1976, the 1976 uprising, had gathered, and unfortunately where most of them, or a lot of them, also lost their lives. And so that place, it really is a national monument for South Africa, and a place that obviously holds significance to struggle stalwarts just like Nelson Mandela and all the others who really played a part in fighting for the freedom of South Africa. So that's going to be quite exciting, the things that will be taking place in the next hour and in the next 2 hours as well. And so stay with us here on Channel Africa. Out and About will actually be showing you what is Out and About today on Mandela Day. But other than that, let me know, what are you going to be doing for 67 minutes? That's the mandate for today, for Nelson Mandela Day. 67 minutes for Nelson Mandela. So you take 67 minutes or more of your day to give back, to do good, or to do something that contributes well to your society, to your community, to your country, to your continent. Just do your part for society today in the name of Nelson Mandela. Well, let's go into the next hour of the show. It is 10 a.m. Central Africa time. Nosipho Zuma has our latest news.
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2: Your headlines. A former Senegalese president, Macky Sall, has arrived in the capital, Dakar, for the first time since leaving office in April 2024. An Iranian state media has reported explosions in different parts of the country. Thank you, Palisa. Good morning. Former Senegalese President Macky Sall has arrived in the capital, Dakar, for the first time since leaving office in April 2024. Now, Sall's visit is to seek official support from his country in his campaign to become the next UN Secretary General. While more than 1,000 supporters mobilized by his political party swarmed a military airport and followed his convoy to the presidential palace to cheer him on, the brief meeting with his successor drew sharp criticism from detractors. The current government accuses Sall of overseeing violent political repression that resulted in dozens of deaths during his final years in office, as well as intentionally covering up unfavorable national economic data. South Africa and Namibia are deepening ties, with President Cyril Ramaphosa and Netumbo Nandi-Ndaitwah pledging to boost trade, investment and regional integration.

0: The commitment came at the 4th South Africa-Namibia Binational Commission in Pretoria. The two presidents reflect on the country's shared history and outlined priorities for future cooperation. Namibian President Nedumba Nandi-Ndaitwah called for stronger collaboration on regional energy projects to drive development.
1: To advancing the regional agenda for deeper industrialization, enhancing market integration and sustainable economic growth and development is the development of reliable and interconnected energy infrastructure. I will therefore propose to you, Comrade President, that as part of this Binational Commission decision, we mandate our two ministers responsible for energy to engage their Angolan counterpart to formalize the proposal to transmit electricity from Angola through Namibia to South Africa.
0: The Financial Sector Conduct Authority of South Africa has raised concerns over a sharp increase in employers failing to pay pension fund contributions. The number of defaulting employers has surged from around 5,400 in 2023 to more than 16,000 this year. The regulator says about 600,000 fund members are affected with outstanding arrears, totaling just over $485 million. It has warned that delayed payments are accumulating interest, putting workers' retirement savings at risk. The authority, Dakalani Lukaimani.
2: We've got about 600,000 members that are affected. And as at 28 February this year, our publication that we did as at end of June says that we've got about 8.3 billion that is outstanding in arrears. And 45% of that, as you rightly said, is actually late payment interest. So the capital amount, as much as we've got it, is also, unfortunately, the bulk of that is late payment interest.
0: Hundreds of volunteers from all walks of life dedicated 67 minutes of service to Mark Mandela Day at Cape Town Stadium in South Africa. The non-profit organization Legless of Love organized the event, which brought together individuals, businesses and community groups. Now, this was in support of the nutrition and education of 20,000 preschool children aged up to 5 in under-resourced communities. The organization's program director Yolanda Jones says it's in inspiring to see communities coming together to support the children.
3: So it's been absolutely amazing. We've had volunteers coming out to do crafting, creating posters and pamphlets and flashcards. People have been coming and packing nutrition boxes, all of this to go to our early childhood development centers. This is about nutrition. It's about nourishing every child in our program, 0 to 5 years old, making sure that they get all the resources they need, all the nutrition they need, so that they can grow and develop as they should.
0: And finally, Iranian state media have reported explosions in different parts of the country. Now, this after the U.S. military carried out 7 consecutive nights of attacks. Meanwhile, Iran's military says it has targeted U.S. bases in Jordan, Kuwait, Bahrain and Saudi Arabia in response. The BBC's Denny Abhart reports.
4: Iran's state media are not saying what precisely may have been targeted overnight. Some of the locations hit are on the Strait of Hormuz, the port of Bandar Abbas, and nearby islands. Other cities attacked are Avaz, close to the Gulf, and the central city of Yazd. Iran has been retaliating, but again, it's not clear yet what, if anything, may have been hit. Kuwait's military said its air defences had been combating Iranian drones. Meanwhile, the US military has rejected as false a claim by Iran's Revolutionary Guard that 2 oil tankers had been hit by explosions.
0: A recap of your top story. Former Senegalese President Macky Sall has arrived in the capital, Dakar, for the first time since leaving office in April 2024. Now, Sall's visit to Senegal is to seek official support from his country in his campaign to become the next UN Secretary General. Now, for any news stories you would like to share with us, please send an email to newsroom@channelafrica.co.za or call us on +27 11 714 4459. For Channel Africa News, I'm Nusi Pozoma.
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6: It's an exciting morning today right here at Giyane Primary School. As you're with us here on Out and About, we are officially in the second hour of the show, but also within the proceedings of International Nelson Mandela Day under the theme, Living Madiba's Legacy Through Service and Unity. It's a beautiful day. These incredible stakeholders came together here at Giyane Primary School to give back to the children. Isn't that fantastic? I mean, you know, the children are the future. We know that. And it's important for all these stakeholders to come together and really show what Madiba's legacy is all about, and that is giving back. Hopefully you are taking your 67 minutes to give back today as well. But right now we're speaking to one of the incredible stakeholders of the day. Sitting with me here is Sitlogane Mantshidi, who is the Managing Executive for Corporate Citizenship at APSA. Thank you so much, sir, for joining us today. APSA obviously, is participating today for Nelson Mandela Day. Also, yeah, one of the main sponsors for today's event at Giyane Primary School. Tell me about the significance that APSA, plays a role in something like Nelson Mandela Day, but also the role they'll be playing here today at Giyane Primary School.
7: Well, I mean, I think the most important thing is as we celebrate Utata and his legacy, we must remember what his biggest lesson was, which is that that which I do for myself alone shall die with me. But that which I do with others on behalf of others shall remain a long-lasting legacy long after I have passed. Today, many years after the passing of Utata, we continue to celebrate and remember that which he stood for, which was that of service. And one of the biggest pieces is recognizing and accepting that, you know, APSA's purpose being that of empowering Africa's tomorrow, one story at a time, is that we ought to leverage of our own people. You know, APSA has got many assets, right? Financial being one of them. But one of the most precious assets is our people. And to have our colleagues ride as part of the Ride for Hope in pursuit of living and giving true meaning to Utata's legacy. You know, I saw these youngsters singing, thank you. And they were pulling at my heartstrings because it was a reminder of our hope is in them. And they carry so much hope and belief that indeed they will realize that which Utata had envisaged for them. But they're not going to do so alone. It is for us who have the means and ability to leverage not only just our resources, but our people, and conscientize as many people as possible, like we're doing this morning, to say, even to your listeners, to say, South Africa is beset with many challenges, yet there is so much hope, there is so much potential. I'm excited to be here. I'm sure you can tell.
6: Yes.
7: And I can't stop raving.
6: Oh, no, we see the Army of Red here today representing APSA, not just with Ride for Hope, but there's so many activities that we'll be doing here today. We're planting trees, helping build a new classroom. But also, I mean, you spoke about the hope that we have in the young children, and we think that we're here to help them. We're here to help ourselves because we look into them for the future of our future, the future of our children, the future of our children's children lies in them. So let's speak about how APSA assures that they continuously put in effort in taking care of not just the children, but the people who are helping to build this nation.
7: Well, I mean, I think, let's face it, right? Tomorrow belongs to those who can see it and envisage it and work towards it. And APSA, through our corporate citizenship arm, we seek to make a contribution to society. We seek to make a contribution largely through entrepreneurship and the stimulation of entrepreneurial thinking and activity.
6: Yeah.
7: But we appreciate the power of education. Education as an equalizer.
6: Yeah.
7: And our showing up here is part of our contributing through education. There are two key ways, really. I'm sure there may be others that we can enable people to become active economic participants in society. And that is through entrepreneurship and undeniably through education. If you get these two right, you would have touched the future in a way that none of us can actually see.
6: Well, that's incredible. It sounds like it's going to be an incredible day here today. And thank you so much to you for just coming to speak to us, but also for the participation of IAPSA on an incredible day such as this one. Have a great day. I'm sure you'll be getting in, getting your hands dirty in so many places today.
7: Yeah, yeah.
6: So all the best.
7: Thank you so much. Thanks for having us. And happy Nelson Mandela Day to all.
6: Absolutely. That is a beautiful message. Happy Nelson Mandela Day from Setlogane Mantshidi, the Managing Executive for Corporate Citizenship at IAPSA, one of the main sponsors here today at Giyane Primary School for Nelson Mandela Day. Let's take a break.
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9: Let's welcome Bien. 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

0: It's MFR Soul, Tutu the Human, and DJ Maphorisa featuring Charlie on this one, Azishe. Let's take a break. There's still more conversations that have to be had as we enjoy the day here at the Giyani Primary School for the Nelson Mandela Day. After the break, we'll speak to the Nelson Mandela Foundation. So stay with us.
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4: Out and about on Channel Africa, exploring the continent through its people and places.
0: All right, we are still enjoying the proceedings today here for Nelson Mandela Day. And we're joined this morning by Vern Harris, the Director of Archive and Dialogue at the Nelson Mandela Foundation. Of course, you know, the Nelson Mandela Foundation playing obviously the most pivotal role when it comes to Nelson Mandela Day, really holding that legacy of Dada Mandela. Vern, thank you so much for joining me this morning. You know, it is a special day. Every year is a special day. Today, Nelson Mandela would have turned 108 years old. And I think we are seeing the incredible work that he stood for through this incredible day. Tell me about why the Nelson Mandela Foundation decided on this role to play this for this year's Nelson Mandela Day.
5: Well, we work with partners like Right for Hope, yes, like APSA, and in consultation with our partners, you know, particular events and interventions are decided on. This one here is symbolic of our commitment to systemic change with our education system. You heard the minister talking about the needs.
0: Yes.
5: And so, you know, we must see an event like this as merely a symbol of the deeper work that we as an organization are committed to keep doing as part of Madiba's legacy.
0: And let's speak about some of that deeper work. I mean, legacy means it means it's something that needs to continue for generations to come. And targeting children, or, you know, speaking towards children, speaks of that legacy, because they are, you know, the generation that should be upholding this country and upholding, you know, the principles and the legacy of Nelson Mandela.
5: Well, we haven't yet changed what we inherited from apartheid and colonialism in terms of patterns of poverty and inequity.
0: Yeah.
5: And so we did a big study together with various universities back in 2018, which showed us that investing, especially in those first few years, early childhood development, is a major contribution to overcoming those patterns.
0: Incredible. What are some of the proceedings that are going to be taking place today here at Giyani Primary School that I'm sure the Nelson Mandela Foundation is excited, along with all these other stakeholders, to be a part of?
5: Well, you know, this is just one of many activations in Johannesburg, also in New York, actually. Some of our colleagues were there earlier in the day. So my colleagues are at many, many different parts of Johannesburg and more broadly.
0: Well, that's incredible. All the best for today. It is good. It does seem like it's already a beautiful day. We're definitely enjoying ourselves. I see they're about to do the planting of a tree. That's quite significant as well.
5: Yeah.
0: And of course, the building of these incredible classrooms that the children will get to enjoy for decades to come.
5: Well, you know, the main thrust of Mandela Day is about getting your hands dirty. Let's do the work. And you saw the minister laying a few bricks.
0: Yeah.
5: That's the work that matters.
0: We're absolutely ready to get our hands dirty for that today. Thank you so much for your time. Have an incredible day. That's Vern Harris, Director of Archive and Dialogue at the Nelson Mandela Foundation, speaking to the proceedings of the day here at Giyani Primary School. And of course, those taking place all across Johannesburg, all across South Africa, and all across the world as well. Let's go to music and enjoy the proceedings of the day. We just saw these little, the kiddies here of the Giyani Primary School doing their dances. Oh, it's so exciting. Lots of energy, lots of fun is being had today. And fun going alongside giving back as we all get our hands dirty for Nelson Mandela Day.
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0: Hey, Rotimi featuring Nasty C with Sade. I think this is the most exciting part of my day, to be honest, because I have the learners of Giyane Primary School with me here at our Out and About desk, and they're here to just have a quick chat with us. Of course, they're enjoying all these different people, all these different stakeholders who are here at their school to really give back to none other but themselves today. So, what's your name? Tell me again. Oh, okay. Which grade are you in, Tlheko?
1: Grade 7.
0: Oh, are you excited about today?
1: Yes, I'm too very excited.
0: Okay, that's beautiful. What's your name?
2: Sobo.
0: Sobo who?
2: Manganyi.
0: Manganyi. And your name?
3: Anna Maluleke.
0: Okay, so are you guys happy to see all these people here at your school today?
1: Very much, very much. We didn't expect this, but when we saw this, we were very excited.
0: I'm glad. And how about you? Are you happy to see all these people at your school today? Come closer.
4: Yes, I was very happy and I had a very good time. And even though it was scary at first, but yeah, we've done a very good job.
0: I love that. I love that. I hear you guys have a performance for me. Are you guys ready for your performance? Okay, let's go. Take it away. Are you guys singing for me? Oh, do they dance? Ah, oh, they need a song. Okay, okay. Maybe you guys can just dance for me without the song. Let's hear. Do you guys have a song that you guys sing when you dance? Do you have it? What is the song? Yeah. Okay, go ahead and sing it then. You can't see it. Okay, come closer, come closer, come closer.
4: It's hard.
0: Oh, okay. It's a hard song. Yeah. But you guys, what else are you guys going to be doing here today? You're singing, you're dancing?
4: No, we have sung choir before.
0: Okay.
4: Now we are dancing only.
0: Okay, that's nice. And what's your dance called?
4: Shibelane.
0: Shibelane. You guys are going to be dancing Shibelane for us today. Okay, we're going to make sure that we get that song a little bit later on, and then you guys can come back and dance. Here's our song. The song is here.
5: Collected.
0: All right, so you definitely have to go to our Facebook page. We are at Channel Africa on Facebook. We're live streaming there. Get to come and see the kids doing their thing here at Giyane Primary School. Hey, this is fantastic, man. Come in, come in. Oh, wow. This is incredible. The kids are doing their thing, dancing their Shibelane. I actually wish I could do this, to be honest, because it looks fantastic. You can see this is on our Facebook page at Channel Africa on our live stream, and you get to see these beautiful young ones from Giyane Primary School doing their incredible dances for us here today. Wow. Hey. Let's go. All right, those are the young ones from Giyane Primary School. Whoa, so much energy, so beautiful. I am enjoying myself thoroughly. And I hope you are too, because you are definitely on our live stream at Channel Africa to enjoy the incredible music and the dances of the young ones at Giyane Primary School today. Well, let's go to music, and you can keep tuned in to our Facebook page on our live stream to see more of the exciting things happening here on Nelson Mandela Day. 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

0: Amanza Weko is the name of that one. And before that, we came through with Man of the World by Yvonne Chaka Chaka. Of course, that one she's singing quite specifically, in fact, about Utata Nelson Mandela. So very, very relevant, the music that we have today right here at Giyane Primary School. Well, as we hear and the proceedings are taking place, we have so many more conversations that we need to have. The bikers are actually moving out as they start their ride from Giyane Primary School to Velagazi Street. So in a bit, we're actually going to be on the move with the riders for Ride for Hope, and they're going to be taking this incredible journey as we observe Nelson Mandela Day. But right now at our Channel Africa desk, we are having with us the MMC of Community Development, Councillor Thapelo Ahmad. Councillor, thank you so much for your time.
1: Thank you so much.
0: Well, it's a beautiful day, of course, and we know the significance of Nelson Mandela Day. Speak to us a little bit more about how, you know, community development is being observed and is actually showing its strength on a day like this.
1: No, thank you so much. Remember, as community development, we are at the center of the community. So most activities you are seeing in our society, these are from community development, precisely sports, and we are the biggest portfolio of sports in the whole of Africa. We have assets like stadiums, for an example. That asset, we are sitting at number 5 globally in terms of the assets that we have as South Africans. And you know, South Africa, in Africa, is the only country. And mainly in Joburg, the opening ceremony of World Cup happened in Joburg, and
0: yes,
1: we closed here in Joburg. But we are the only country solely that was able to host the World Cup in 2010. The recent World Cup year 2026 is hosted by 3 countries. Perhaps they are undercapacitated, or maybe they are sharing the space in terms of social cohesion. But right now we have demonstrated the leadership, and you know, over the days that over years, previously we had the G20, which is the biggest event. It happened here in Johannesburg in South Africa, which is ordinarily would have been a G20 plus. It became G20 plus. They added other countries, and we've also hosted a biggest event, Yaleve Golf Sports.
0: Yes,
1: it was a global event. So we demonstrate, and what does this mean to us? We are taking this day to action, Waban, to demonstrate our ability to transform our societies, to foster social cohesion, from compassion to actioning our deeds.
0: I love that. And what is the message from the portfolio of community development today for those who you know, are listening, on why we need to actually all participate and come together to not just give back, but to build the communities that we're a part of?
1: Government alone can never do much. We need stakeholders. We always say stakeholder engagement fosters good governance. So corporate sector must be on board, NGOs must be on board, NPOs, NPCs, churches must be on board. Any other sector of a society must come and join hands, because even this initiative, Yaskolo Sena, the transformation that has been done here, is not just the four walls, the classroom, but it is a legacy, and we are instilling a sense of hope to the kids of Giyane School. So we are saying everyone has a responsibility, everyone has a duty to transform the society, because one of the speakers said, I think it was the minister, Hore, you can plow a tree today. You might not benefit from the fruit of the tree, but somebody else might benefit in the near future.
0: MMC, thank you so much for your time. Have a great day, and happy Mandela Day.
1: Happy Mandela Day. Let us also say Mandela left us with a legacy of freedom,
0: yes,
1: and he left us with a legacy of democracy. So on the 1st and the 2nd of August, there's a voter registration. So we urge everyone to go and register so that they can vote for their choices.
0: Absolutely. It's so important to play your part in that way. Make the decisions that impact your country. Make the decisions that impact your communities. That's the MMC for Community Development, Councillor Thapelo Ahmad, speaking to us right here at the Out and About Outside broadcast. Well, we're about to pack this up and go on the move with the Riders for Ride for Hope as we make our way to Velagazi Street. That you can catch live in action on our Facebook page at Channel Africa, and of course participate on the conversations of the day on all our other social media platforms at Channel Africa One. 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
2: Did you know that men are actually far less likely to seek help for mental health challenges, often suffering in silence until they reach crisis point? June is Men's Mental Health Month. It's important for us to broaden society's understandings around mental distress and what that looks like for men.
3: With men, I think it's more subtle behaviors, because men are not going to say, I'm depressed or I am anxious.
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3: But what they might say is, I'm tired. I'm stressed, I just need to push through. It may look like increased irritability. It may look like increase in substance usage or alcohol abuse or withdrawing from family or even spending excessive amount of time at work. These can all be warning signs, but they're very much more subtle in men, because we kind of dismiss it as, that's just the way of.
2: Dr. Alicia Porter, member of the South African Society for Psychiatrists.
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Oh my goodness, Nomfundo Mo, Lilizela, before that, Wizkid, Ojua, Legba. We are on the move. Out and About is living true to its name today because we are broadcasting on the move. Now we've moved from Giyane Primary School and we're inside our OB van and we're moving to Vilakazi Street. So we have the cyclists in front of us. We also have the traffic police in front of us, of course, escorting the cyclists and all the other stakeholders moving from Giyane School, Giyane Primary School to Vilakazi Street. I've actually never done this before. I mean, have I broadcasted inside an OB van before? Yes, absolutely. Have I broadcasted

0: for your 67 minutes of Mandela Day. It really doesn't have to be anything big, right? You don't have, I mean, it would be lovely if you came through to Giyane Primary School and gave hands as we are. But wherever you are, whatever community you are in, it really isn't something that's just for South Africa. Wherever you are able to give of your 67 minutes or more, because, you know, there can always be more, to do good for others. And sometimes it may look like, you know, today I don't want to contribute to emissions into the environment. So maybe instead of driving, you take a walk or you go on a bicycle, just like we have cyclists here today. And that is a contribution nonetheless. If you have a little extra in your cupboards or in your pantry, take a few things and give to those who are, you know, less fortunate than you are. That's part of, you know, 67 minutes. It's winter right now here in Johannesburg, so if you're also in a cold place like this and you have a few extra blankets, go and give to those who might not have as much as you. Really, anything contributes and anything matters. And that really is the legacy of Nelson Mandela. Well, we're going to tell you what's up on the other side of this as we head to Vilakazi Street. And of course, we continue broadcasting from there. Hopefully, we get to speak to some of the cyclists today. I actually saw one or two faces that I know. So maybe we'll get them to come through to our van as well and speak to us on why they decided to contribute in this particular way, cycling from Giyane Primary School to Vilakazi Street, showcasing their time, their efforts, and of course their money as well to help those who are less fortunate. It's an incredible day, and you're listening and participating in it with us here on Channel Africa, coming to you live on our Facebook page at Channel Africa. You don't want to miss the action today, so let me tell you, Channel Africa Facebook page, that is where you should be living, because if you blink, you might miss a lot. We are on the move. We're heading to Vilakazi Street and we're doing incredible things today here on Channel Africa for Mandela Day. We are contributing in this particular way and we'd like to find out how you are contributing as well. Find us on X, on Instagram, on TikTok and all our other social media platforms at Channel Africa 1. You can also tag me. I'm at Tau Palesa Voice and all those platforms as well. As we wrap up this hour of the show and we are on the move going into the next hour as well, let's bring back Nosi Pozuma, who has our latest news.
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3: Your headlines. Former Senegalese President Macky Sall has arrived in the capital, Dakar, and London is set to host a massive concert at the World, as the world is marking Nelson Mandela Day. Thank you, Palesa. Good morning. Former Senegalese President Macky Sall has arrived in the capital, Dakar, for the first time since leaving office in April 2024. Now, Sall's visit to Senegal is to seek official support from his country in his campaign to become the next UN Secretary General. While more than 1,000 supporters mobilized by his political party swarmed the military airport and followed his convoy to the presidential palace to cheer him on, the brief meeting with his successor drew sharp criticism from the detractors. South Africa and Namibia are deepening ties with President Cyril Ramaphosa and Netumbo Nandi-Ndaitwah, pledging to boost trade, investment and regional integration. The commitment came at the 4th South Africa-Namibia Bi-National Commission in Pretoria. The two presidents reflected on the country's shared history and outlined priorities for future cooperation. Namibian President Netumbo Nandi-Ndaitwah called for stronger collaboration on regional energy projects to drive development,
4: to advancing the regional agenda for deeper industrialization, enhancing market integration and sustainable economic growth and development is the development of reliable and interconnected energy infrastructure. I would therefore propose to you, Comrade President, that as part of this bi-national commission decision, we mandate our two ministers responsible for energy to engage their Angolan counterpart to formalize the proposal to transmit electricity from Angola through Namibia to South Africa.
3: The Financial Sector Conduct Authority of South Africa has raised concerns over a sharp increase in employers failing to pay pension fund contributions

0: The number of defaulting employers has surged from around 5,400 in 2023 to more than 16,000 this year. Now, the regulator says about 600,000 fund members are affected, with outstanding arrears totaling just over $485 million. It has warned that delayed payments are accumulating interest, putting workers' retirement savings at risk. The authorities, Takalani Lokhaimani.
1: We've got about 600,000 members that are affected, and as at 28 February this year, our publication that we did as at end of June says that we've got about 8.3 billion that is outstanding in arrears, and 45% of that, as you rightly said, is actually late payment interest. So the capital amount, as much as we've got it, is also, unfortunately, the bulk of that is late payment interest.
0: Hundreds of volunteers from all walks of life dedicated 67 minutes of service to mark Mandela Day at Cape Town Stadium in South Africa. The non-profit organization Landless of Love organized the event which brought together individuals, businesses and community groups. Now, this was in support of the nutrition and education of 20,000 preschool children aged up to 5 in under-resourced communities. The organization's program director, Yolanda Jones, says it is inspiring to see communities coming together to support children.
2: So it's been absolutely amazing. We've had volunteers coming out to do crafting, creating posters and pamphlets and flashcards. People have been coming and packing nutrition boxes, all of this to go to our early childhood development centers. This is about nutrition. It's about nourishing every child in our program, 0 to 5 years old, making sure that they get all the resources they need, all the nutrition they need, so that they can grow and develop as they should.
0: And finally, London is set to host a massive concert as the world is marking the Nelson Mandela Day. South African artists, including Msaki, Jesse Clegg, Mikasa, Sjava, will be part of the much-anticipated festival to honor the global icon. Kylie Shekumalo has more.
3: The iconic Trafalgar Square in the heart of London is expected to be filled to capacity. The South African artists are set to showcase the country's talent in the world stage. This year's celebrations have coincided with 30-year milestone since the country's constitution was adopted. An exhibition has also been arranged at the University of East London to honour Madiba. There is a strong South African delegation here, led by Tourism Minister Patricia de Lille and Sports, Arts and Culture Minister Gayton McKenzie.
0: A recap of your top story. Former Senegalese President Macky Sall has arrived in the capital, Dakar, for the first time since leaving office in April 2024. Sall's visit to Senegal is to seek official support from his country in his campaign to become the next UN Secretary General. Now, for any new stories you would like to share with us, please send an email to newsroom@channelafrica.co.za or call us on +27 11 714 4459. For Channel Africa News, I'm Nusi Pozuma.
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5: Hey, it's another hour of Out and About with myself, Palesa Tau. Yes, we're still on the move. And today is filled with energy. Literally, we're part of a convoy that is led by a group of cyclists with Ride for Hope cycling from Giyane Primary School to Vilagazi Street. Luckily, I'm not on a bike because I can't ride a bike. In fact, when I heard that we were going to be moving from Giyane Primary School and going to Vilagazi Street with a cyclist, I had to put in my disclaimer and said, guys, I've tried all my life to learn how to ride a bike and it really has never worked for me. So unless you guys want me to be falling every 5 minutes on my way to Vilagazi Street, put me in a van, not in a bike. Luckily, the van is where we are right now, and we're heading to Vilagazi Street, where the rest of our proceedings for Nelson Mandela Day will be taking place. So stay connected to Africa and the world with Channel Africa, the international voice of the South African Broadcasting Corporation. 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Happy Nelson Mandela Day. 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
3: Light. All right. Look, hey, we're actually on Vilakazi Street right now, and we're seeing all these incredible things. I mean, if you don't know the history of this incredible street, there's so many things that happen here. First of all, it holds the homes of two Nobel Prize winners, which is Utata Nelson Mandela, as well as Archbishop Desmond Tutu. Both their original homes here in Soweto are right here on the street. In fact, we're going to park our OB van just inside the Mandela House. That's where we're actually passing. It's 8115 Vilakazi Street in Orlando West, Soweto, and that's where we are. So this street is always a buzz, filled with restaurants, filled with history, filled with different creatives and artists of different kinds. I see dancers in their traditional attire, artisans selling different significant things to South Africa, and it is quite a tourist attraction here in South Africa. So that's where we are, and that's where the cyclists have moved from Giyane Primary School, have come to here in Vilakazi Street to really observe this day as Mandela Day. So the cyclists are settling down. I see them on my left, I see them on my right, and I'm also on the move in this van. So it's going to be incredible. In fact, it is incredible. It's a beautiful day indeed. Oh, look, there's more of our teams out here from the SABC. Wow, there is a lot of activity happening out here, and you can only catch it if you tune in to our Facebook Live at Channel Africa. Go in there now. There's also a comment section there where we can all hang out, and maybe you can tell me what you're doing for your 67 minutes of Nelson Mandela Day. It doesn't really matter how small or big it is. It really is just about contributing to community in any way on this particular day, really holding together the legacy of Dada Nelson Mandela. Well, we're going to take a little bit more music as we settle in here at Vilakazi Street. The cyclists have stopped, and the proceedings of the day are going to continue right here at Vilakazi Street. You don't want to miss it. We're out and about in the literal sense today.

0: Naina, please, mister, please, mister, join me for Nelson Mandela Day right here at Vilakazi Street. That's where we are right now with the Out and About team inside our outside broadcast van. And, of course, with the cyclists who are from Ride for Hope also doing their bit to give back for Nelson Mandela Day. And, of course, what are you doing for your 67 minutes? Let's take a break and I'll give you more of the proceedings of the day. We'll also have more conversations with some of the stakeholders right here at the Nelson Mandela Foundation or the Nelson Mandela Day with all the various stakeholders that are joining us here today.
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0: All right, we're here, we're out and about at Vilakazi Street with the Channel Africa team. It's a beautiful day, man. We're still finding our place where we're going to be. 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
1: Yeah, no.
2: All right, look, we are busy. We are busy today at Vilakazi Street. Played you Sauti Sol with Surayako, and before that also played you Running to You, coming through with Chike featuring Simi on that one. As we said, right, that today there's one of the activities that are taking place is these incredible cyclists cycling for a Ride for Hope as part of the Nelson Mandela Day initiatives taking place today. We have one of these incredible cyclists. They were all donned in red today. And today in our Ubi van, we have here George Mashinini, one of the 100 cyclists cycling for Mandela Day. How are you doing, my brother?
1: I'm good.
2: Oh, man. How was the ride from Giyane Primary School to Vilakazi Street where we are now?
1: Very refreshing.
2: Yeah?
1: Too short though.
2: Of course, for someone like you who probably rides so much longer, it might be a short ride, but it holds significance, it holds a message. What's that message for you?
1: To a part of the Ride for Hope Foundation is Classrooms for Hope, and therefore one carries that hope with us in making sure that the kids that we continue to touch on are able to be accommodated either by science labs or by making sure that education just becomes accessible across all of them in every sphere. So it was impactful ride, if I can use that.
2: Mm. And why did you decide to partake in this impactful ride?
1: I think one of the paramount things is that you always want to have a cause, and therefore all the mileages and kilometers that you do must have some sort of an impact, and therefore a cause must be associated into it. So when you know that every pedal stroke you make is always associated with helping someone out there, then it gives you that sense of accomplishment.
2: Absolutely, and we see the accomplishment today. Well done, and thank you so much for playing your part on this incredible day and giving back to, of course, the children of the day. Happy Mandela Day.
1: Thank you.
2: That's George Mashinini, one of the 100 bikers riding for Ride for Hope as other Mandela Day initiatives. So many bikers that are here enjoying the day, but also giving back through whatever activity that they chose. Today it's cycling, and you can choose whatever other activity that would be good for you. Let's take a break. We'll come back with more conversations here for Nelson Mandela Day.
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0: Well, that's Timaya. Well, Odeshi, we're featuring Flavor and Young Alpha with Timaya. And of course, Saya with Sona Jobate. That's going to be coming up in just a bit. But let's take a quick break. We'll come back after the break and we speak to more cyclists, actually, who are here on the Nelson Mandela Day Ride for Hope Ride, as we're stationed here at Vilakazi Street this morning.
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0: All right, so we're here. Look, there's a lot of moving parts here today, which is incredible because I think it shows just how much effort everyone has put into this year's Mandela Day. And today I'm with Mamello, who's here with me. She's one of the cyclists with Ride for Hope who have really joined in on this incredible day. How are you doing?
5: I'm good, thank you. Thank you for having me.
0: Well, thank you so much for coming. Let me know why Mamello decided that today I'm going to take my day. I might have, you know, other things that I'd love to do, but I'm going to take my day to cycle for a cause.
5: Yeah, I think, well, most importantly, it is Mandela Day.
0: Of course.
5: So any reason to get up and do our 67 minutes for a good cause, for the legacy of Utata. But more than that, the tour, the Legacy Ride for Hope tour, means so much to me. It's more than just a tour of us cyclists getting out there and pushing ourselves to our limits, because it is a tough race.
0: Yeah.
5: However, when you see the kids at the schools and you see their faces just light up and the hope that is in, like, it's ingrained in their brains.
0: Yeah.
5: You can see the chemistry just kind of shifting when you interact with them. And I think the important thing about the tour is to give them the opportunity to have, you know, skills that they wouldn't otherwise be exposed to.
0: Yeah.
5: But on top of that is to give them an insight as to how other people are living out there, what the possibilities are. They see these people living their best lives.
0: Yes.
5: On their bikes.
0: How and people like themselves, there? Right?
5: Yes.
0: Yeah.
5: These black people are on their bikes.
0: Yeah.
5: I can be like that. So the tour and the sponsors make it possible for us to be able to equip them with the skills that they need in order to get them to, you know, become the individuals. Like somebody said at the school, that a helper's child can become a CEO or a director.
0: Absolutely.
5: Or a civil engineer.
0: Yeah.
5: And being able to witness that firsthand come second to none, it's just so inspiring.
0: Sometimes I wonder when we're at, you know, events like this, especially that includes children, as you said, you know, you guys come in, the children's eyes light up as they see the different activities happening around them. Mm-hmm. But I wonder, is it us that's giving them hope, or are they giving us hope? Because
5: sure.
0: It seems like we live for the moments of seeing them enjoy it.
5: You are so spot on, because, you know, it's something that inspires change in us, because you see that and you ask yourself, what else can I do?
0: Mm-hmm.
5: Am I doing enough? What can I do to help others sort of mobilize their dreams and realize that they have potential within themselves? And it doesn't necessarily have to be a huge gesture where you build a school or you donate computers. But for us, our sports helps us inspire other young black girls to show them that it is possible. Because sometimes you think, by looking at people, you think it's not possible because it looks so intimidating. And you can see people are struggling and they, you know, kind of dying on the bike.
0: True.
5: It's inspiring when you see people that, like you said, are your color.
6: Yeah.
5: But wow, that are actually doing the things that you thought were impossible. And it inspires somebody that will, that little girl that's out there on her bike, you know, she sees me and she's like, I want to be like that.
6: I love that. Well, thank you so much for chatting to us.
5: Thank you,
6: of course, for this day. And I think for another 67 minutes, you can give back by teaching me how to ride. Because
5: I've been
6: complaining that, you know, I thought we were going to move on a bicycle. I'm like, guys, I can't ride a bicycle. So someone needs to help me.
5: I'll definitely teach you.
6: I need to leave here today knowing at least how to ride a bike.
5: I've got my mountain bike. You tell me when and I will help you.
6: Thank you. So for 67 minutes today, one of the things that Mamello will do is teach me how to ride a bike. You see? You see? Everybody benefits. It's a beautiful day. Thank you so much.
5: Thank you.
6: Incredible. One of the cyclists for Ride for Hope, Mamello, joining us here in our OB van. It's an incredible day. And I'm going to learn how to ride a bike. Let's take a break.
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0: All right. Okay. I hear that back in our Johannesburg studios, we have Thabo Matshaka, the shy guy, who'll be taking over after this break. But we'll find out what's coming up on First Class Africa. Well, actually on the Africa chart toppers, excuse me, after this break.
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2: Somi Grammy nominated jazz voice, Rwandan and Ugandan roots, born in the US but claimed by the African continent. But she's also honored Africa's Miriam Makeba.
3: I'm South African. I can't talk to you without speaking about Ginger Me Slowly. In fact, that song has brought so much pressure on us South African men and how to treat our women.
4: It's not a song that I don't want to sing, but there are times when I feel like maybe I want to have a set that's a little more like, you know, I don't know, that's sort of brewing in other emotional spaces. I still feel like, oh, but I should do Ginger Me Slowly. It's kind of a joke now with my man. You know, I love that it's a love song that people want to hear and that it occupies a kind of warm energy center for me.
1: Feel the heartbeat of the African continent. Afro beats, jazz grooves, and dancehall fire unite on Jemba Vibes, Sunday, 9 p.m. till 12 a.m. Central African Time. 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
1: As you know, after Out and About, we head into the Africa chart toppers with the shy guy, Thabo Matshaka. He's back in our Johannesburg studios to let us know what's coming up next. How are you doing, Thabo?
2: I'm well, Palisa. You well?
1: I am doing fantastic, man. It's been such a great day, honestly.
2: How is Vilakazi?
1: Oh, Vilakazi is amazing. It's a buzz. Of course, everyone is out, especially for Mandela Day.
2: Wow. Do you know, funny enough, I was there last night. Had I had dinner there last night. I think I left at about after 8 or so, because I've got got American friends that are around, so just took them there actually.
1: Hey, I'll sneeze when you do nice things. But anyway, what's coming up? What's coming up on Africa Chart Toppers today?
2: All right, we're going to kick off with the viral song that has the dance challenge, which is happening at 25 minutes past 12. And it's a song that, in fact, I'm going to take you to Ghana and Nigeria. In fact, in checking that song, actually, they have a video on YouTube that has that dance challenge. Complicated stuff that only young people know how to do. And then for the Africa Chart Toppers Vault, which is the classic hit from yesteryear, I'm taking you back to the year 2013. As you know, today is the 18th of July, so Mandela Day today. So the song that I'm going to play for you is just simply titled Nelson Mandela. You'll find out who the artist is. All of that will be revealed a bit later on. And then we get to the top 10. That will be in the last hour. Find out also, do we have a brand new number one? That will be at around about 5 minutes before 2, right here on Channel Africa, The African Perspective.
1: Thank you so much. That's Thabo Matshaka, the shy guy. That you can expect the Africa Chart Toppers from 12 p.m. Central Africa time. We're still out here at Vilakazi Street. Let's get a little bit more music before I say goodbye.
0: Keep Africa in your hands. 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

The artists, the musicians, the dancers, the artisans selling all their incredible African, art. They're all here, and we're all here to celebrate an incredible man, Nelson Mandela. It is Nelson Mandela Day, and hopefully you took part with your own 67 minutes or more of giving back to your community, your people, your family in every small or big way possible. We did that today as the Out and About team at Giyane Primary School, and of course with all the other stakeholders who made sure that this day was a success. A really, really big shout out to Channel Africa for doing your part for Mandela Day, and of course a big shout out to all the other stakeholders that took part to this day. A big shout out to the team as well, everyone here who made sure that this day was a success. What a beautiful day. From me, Palesa Tau, we're out and about, and of course it's time for us to say goodbye. Have a fantastic day and happy Mandela Day. Okay.

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1: Oh yes, once again, it is a Saturday afternoon, the 18th of July, a big day in South Africa, a big day in Africa as a whole, as we are celebrating the man that stood and, you know, for us in us getting this freedom today. And together with the rest of the all the freedom fighters, we are ever so grateful for what they did for us. That's why we commemorate this day. Have you done your 67 minutes and what did you do today? That is interesting stuff. We're going to be continuing on that note. Big shout out to Palisa Tau back tomorrow, 9 to 12. That is with Out and About. She was indeed out and about today. That is at Villa Kazi. What a place, what a people. Trust you me. If you come to South Africa, Johannesburg, you got to check Villa Kazi Street. You won't regret it at all. There is so much to do there. But I'll give you all of those details. Checking out how the chart looks like. 11 songs have gone up, 6 songs have gone down, and 2 songs have stayed the same. We only have one new entry saying goodbye to one song.

0: Credo V. Daniels, Njalo, Njalo. All right, let's get on straight with Countdown Africa Chart Toppers. Ladies and gentlemen, here it is. Let's kick off with this particular song that is at number 20. Let's go.
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0: This song made it to number one on Africa Chart Toppers Top 20 Countdown and spent 4 weeks at number one. My word. This is DJ Zinhle, DJ Lace, Funk Tone, and Thobani White. Baba Yilwa Fight For Us was at number 15 last week, dropping down three spots to number 18, only 14 weeks. Right here on Channel Africa. Check us out on channelafrica.co.za. And that's where you will find us. Got a brand new song. And it is actually a beautiful song from Zayx Bantwini. There's Jesse Clegg there. And yeah, let's get to find out actually how this song sounds like. I'll give you all of those details pertaining to it. Here we go.
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0: Six Bantwini never disappoints whatsoever. My goodness. Brand new song, that is Six Bantwini featuring Jesse Clegg and Msaki. Hanging out with Sky Wonder there, as well as the late Johnny Clegg. The Cross. Brand new stuff it is right here on Channel Africa, The African Perspective. We got a taste of what that song comes from exactly. The Crossing. And Osieza. You're one of the things that I really admire when it comes to Zakes Bantwini is that he studied jazz and, you know, in his career. And also credited for discovering Kwaito Sensation, El Vovo Tirango. You remember that time? And he also formed that independent record label, Mayoni Production. That was back in 2004. So he's been at this for a while right now. Big shout out to Zakes Bantwini. Countdown Africa chart toppers. We still have that viral song with the dance challenge coming up.
1: Rise and shine with Peter Ndoro and Tsepiso Makwetla.
2: So how do you respond to Niger's new penal code, which criminalizes the same-sex relationships and imposes prison terms of up to 10 years?
3: Yes, I think the Niger legal system is responding to what is more or less a clarion call to criminalize unnatural relationships among people of same sex, and it's a response to the growing tendency of the West to continue to impose their beliefs and understanding of human rights on the African continent and other developing countries.
2: That's Dr. Samson Osagie, who's a Nigerian lawyer and former vice president of the African Bar Association. And there are those that are defending it, and many that are saying it's out of order. Where do you sit?

Drivers, that smoke ahead is not just smoke. It's a wall, thick, blinding, and deadly. Never drive into felt fire smoke crossing the highway. You won't see stopped vehicles until it's too late. Pull over. Turn on your hazards. Wait it out. One decision can save lives, including yours. See and be seen this winter. Brought to you by the National Department of Transport. Playing the song.

0: You gonna feel it, you gonna feel it, chuko chuko. I love it, man. And only 3 weeks, this song, and in fact, if you check out the video on YouTube, standing on 67,000 views already. Magic's beautiful stuff. And we debuted last week at number 19, moving up three spots to number 16 this week. We do this every Saturday from midday till 2 p.m. Central African time. Counting down Africa chart toppers, top 20 countdown. Your Saturday, how is it going? Is it going well on this Mandela Day? As Member told you that it's a special day to South Africans, special day to the continent, special day to the world, because he is the man who was loved. That is undeniable. It's not something we can easily, you know, say that that doesn't exist and try and be ignorant about it. No, we can't whatsoever. All right, we're going to check out the viral song that is the Dance Challenge. And the song became one of the biggest Afrobeats hits of 2026. It reached number one on Nigeria's official top 100. Number seven on the Billboard US Afrobeats song charts. Number 12 on the UK Afrobeats charts. It also gained major traction on TikTok with tens of thousands of videos using the song even before its official release. You know what they do is that generally artists will create a dance challenge and post the videos as teasers. And sometimes those who are smarter in terms of when it comes to social media, they're able to find that video, play that video, dance to it even before the song is officially released. So there is good thing about that, which I say big ups, all right, when one does that and it works out for you. And you're wondering which song. Here's the dance challenge. It's a show day and Fola with Paparazzi. Here is the song. Let's go!
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0: be what he's put. Now that you've heard this particular one, if you know it already, you know how the dance challenge goes like. And your part is just to check it out on the socials and, you know, dance to it as well. And I promise you, if you are a good dancer, I know that you would dance to this particular one and enjoy it. That was Sade and Fola with Paparazzi, Nigeria's trending song that is this week. We got to get it here to be the viral song with the dancer challenge. Let's continue with the chart right here on Africa Chart Toppers. And you being part of it, we're going to go on until 2 p.m. Central African Time. We also have that song, The Rewind, the Africa Chart Toppers Vault. I'm going to take you back to the year 2013.
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0: impressive song and a beautiful collaboration, DJ Snake and Asake Worship on Channel Africa, The African Perspective, sitting at number 14 this week. And just looking at where it was last week, moving from number 11, dropping down three spots, only 9 weeks on Africa Chart Toppers, top 20 countdown. And checking out on the streams as well on how it has been. And speaking of DJ Snake, you know that he is born in France. And with that Northern Africa family, actually. So that's his link to the African continent, and features Asake. And we know Asake very well. And I think it is a collaboration, somehow kind of unexpected, but beautiful one, I must say. And how experimental DJ Snake is. And looking at it has achieved remarkable streaming milestones, actually, that particular song. When you check out also on Spotify, I think it had about 28 million views. Jeez, my goodness. All right. And if one can look at that, it's performing very well. And before this one, we kicked off, we checked out Tycoon featuring Babalwa M with Mene Mene. Last week was at number 16, up one spot. It's week number 3. Let's continue with the charts. Remember, I still want to bring you that song that comes from 2013. It is The Vault for this afternoon.
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1: All right, it is Africa Chat Topper Saturday, 18 July, and you know the significance of this day, Mandela Day. Have you put in your 67 minutes? And whatever it is that you decided to do today matters, because this day is important to Africa, it's important to the world in celebrating what Utata Nelson Mandela did for us. So for Africa Chart Toppers Vault, I'm taking you back to the year 2013. That heartfelt tribute that came from Zahara in that particular song when Nelson Mandela was critically ill in hospital. She released an EP, which was the EP Nelson Mandela, featuring the title track. And here it is for this week. Her name is Zahara. The Vault.
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Nelson Nkolisasa Mandela, a human treasure, a chief of our Thembu tribe, a former amateur boxer, a graduate from Robben Island Prison, a lawyer by profession, Madiba, a legendary leader, the first commander of Umkhonto we Sizwe, a torchbearer who captured world attention, a trendsetter par excellence, 27 years behind bars in a concrete jungle. Indeed, the long road to freedom.

really indeed wore the soldier's boots. That is Nelson Mandela. Happy Mandela Day today. Happy Mandela Day, Africa. I know that you are celebrating this one in the diaspora, loving every moment of it. This is Zahara featuring Mzwakhe Mbuli with Mandela. And that is Africa Chart Toppers Vault for this week. Let's get back to the charts as we continue counting down Africa Chart Toppers. Let's do exactly that.

0: Almost time for us to wrap up the first hour of Africa Chart Toppers Top 20 Countdown. Having counted the bottom 10, getting ready for the top 10. In fact, in the next hour, I've got a teaser that came from Casper Nyovest. We'll find out what he said there. Stick around for it. We're going to recap the songs we've played thus far. This is Mia Gaze featuring VJ with Summer Cool at number 11 this week. Let's recap the songs we've played.
1: 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Number 20.
0: This is one of my faves from Mali. Her name is Fatoumata Diawara with Segwe. Was at number 20 last week. A non-mover.
1: Number 19.
0: Ningi Konzele, It Is Just World, Tato Hansi and Tukutela. At number 18 it was last week, dropping down one spot. 8 weeks on the chart.
1: Number 18.
0: Former number one, having spent 4 weeks at number one, DJ Zintle featuring DJ Lace, Funk Tone and Tomani White, Baba Yilwa, last week at number 15.
1: Number 17.
0: Brand new star for Zex Bantwini, Msaki, Jesse Clegg, featuring Sky Wonder, The Crossing, Osieza, at number 17 it debuted.
1: Number 16.
2: My baby, you gon' feel it.
0: Magic's Phil M. Last week it debuted at number 19, moving up three spots to number 16.
1: Number 15.
0: The song with an interesting title, Mene Mene Tycoon, featuring Babalua M. It was at number 16 last week, moving up one spot. Week number 3.
1: Number 14.
0: DJ Snake and Asake, Worship, last week at number 11, at dropping down 3. Week number 9.
1: Number 13.
2: I'm hoping that you stay for life.
0: Georgia Smith with Wizkid, Alive, debuted at 17, moving up 4 to 13 this week. Will it make it to number 1?
1: Number 12.
0: You know how much I love the video. Tyler featuring Zara Larson, She Did It Again. Last week was at number 9, dropping down 3 to 12, 13 weeks. Mia Gaze featuring VJ, we've just played actually this one. It was number 12 last week, up 1 to 11. Summer Cool, week number 7. Let's get to the top 10.
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0: All right, we're getting to the second hour. That means let's get straight to the top 10 right here on Channel Africa. As you are connecting with us from Durban to Dakar, from Cape to Cairo, from Kinshasa to Nairobi, we've got the pulse of Africa right here, and getting into the songs that matter in Africa, this beautiful continent, in the 5 regions and the 54 countries of our lovely and enjoyable part of the world. And if you are in the diaspora, I say hello to you, and you being part of it, know that it is appreciated. You check us out on channelafrica.co.za. 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They will take care of you. I promise you, we do that 24/7, 365. And your readiness now for the top 10. Let's kick off with it. Here it is. Here we go.

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Channel Africa One on all social pages. And get the African perspective.

0: What a banger of a song that is, Dizzy Draws featuring Inkonu Lamara. Last week was 13, moving up four spots to number 9, week number 6 on Africa Chart Toppers Top 20 Countdown. And before this one, we checked out Credo V. Daniels, Othandweni. Last week debuted at number 14, moving up four spots to number 10. Controversial. Woo! Some have named him Mr. AI and all of these other things. I mean, you hear the debates that are happening, especially when it comes to the performance and, you know, his singing abilities and all of that. And one cannot take away, though, because as somebody was saying that even though it's AI prompted, but when it comes to creativity, who prompts the songs, actually, or the programs on what to do. And one of the things I can tell you that it is indeed a controversial issue. Gotta check out the teaser that came out from Casper Nyovest. I think it was the day before yesterday or yesterday, where he posted some bit of a teaser. I'm like, whoa, that is interesting stuff. We'll check it out. It's coming up in about 10 minutes time as we continue now right in the top 10 of Africa Chart Toppers Top 20 Countdown. Happy Saturday.
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0: She is one of Kenya's finest at the moment, performing all over and music doing well. Radio interviews left, right, and center. Her name is Hadaya Iliana with Wacha Wacha. Last week was at number 10, moving up 3 spots to number 7 this week. Week number 4, it is Africa Chart Toppers Top 20 Countdown. Hello! And how is yours going? And before this, we checked out Shekinah featuring Brandon Dudu. What vocals when it comes to Brandon Dudu. Say You Love Me was at number 5 last week, dropping down 3 spots. That means out of the top 5, there has to be a song that has moved in that top 5. So that is stuff that we can check out. And looking forward to more that is yet to come as well when it comes to Shekinah. She's been releasing music lately, and all of the stuff that I've been hearing, I'm liking it, and I'm telling you, man, it's enjoyable and great stuff. All right, slowly headed to the top 5. Remember, I mentioned that Casper Nyovest had a teaser for us on the socials, and it was exciting stuff because it got me, you know, thinking about the genre. What is he going to come up with? First, listen to what he had to say.
1: Yo, Teddy's Young is the hip-hop OGs. I'm back outside, baby, and we doing it the right way. You feel me? Feeling fresh. I'm back. Got a new album coming out, and I got big news, too. We doing things bigger than us, and then we doing things bigger than us. We already did things bigger than that. Feel me?
0: That is the teaser that he gave. That he's got a new album coming up. And it got me wondering, okay, what kind of album is that? Is he going to drop hardcore hip-hop music? And that we're going to be we'll be able to jam to. So we'll find out. Something that, as I told you, that it's looking forward to that. Because, you know, when it comes to Casper and experimenting with I'm a piano and stuff like that. So what does that album has in store? And being known for filling up stadiums and everything else, is it going to be another big concert and all of that? We'll find out.
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4: The one and only Tongai Arnold Chirisa. My man.
5: Drum roll, please.
4: You know, when you started out in Studio 266, way back in the day, you know, you become the Hollywood superstar that you are today.
5: You know what was funny? Like, I used to do a thing with my brothers that back in the day when you had to go to, like, a DVD store to loan out the DVD so you can watch it and then return it. You know, before the movie started, there was, like, 10 minutes of commercials or, like, trailers. And we still had that dude that did the commercial voice.
4: So
5: every time, you know, he would say the name
6: Will Smith, Denzel Washington,
5: I would literally put my name in there as well. I have no idea why I used to do that, but it was just like, yeah, one day is one day. That's what I knew. But this is before, like, I truly had an idea of that I really wanted to be an actor.
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7: músicos. 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

0: The love I have for young Gemini from Zimbabwe. Zveku Konderesa. Yes! Was at number 8 last week, up 2 spots to number 6. 6 weeks on Africa Chart Toppers. Top 20 countdown. At exactly 13:30, we have 30 minutes left. That means the top 5.
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0: Nobody's perfect, so you got me driving, so I love it, man. That's Johnny Drill, Ira Star, Young John, Colorado, sitting at 6.4 million views on YouTube, actually 3 months only. What? Hey, made it to number one right here on Africa Chart Topper. Spend the 2 weeks at number one. Now, last week it was at number two, dropping down two spots to number four. 12 weeks it has been. Before this, Java, MT, Saudi, Raf, Ibanda, from number seven up two spots to number five.
1: 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The Upside with Poppy Jongwana and Sako Mhlanga.
2: The moment that we've all been waiting for at Channel Africa One on the socials. She's a digital entrepreneur, an all-round superstar, Michelle Ndamase. Welcome to Channel Africa. Welcome to the Upside. So excited to get you onto the show. I'll tell you why, as a rash for you. And by rash, I mean that I stalk you.
3: Oh, okay.
2: Stalking you in a very professional way.
4: Obviously, having started off in the beauty space, having insecurities, acne, adult acne, and first started off as a mask, and then became a passion and more of an art and a craft. And then transitioning into fashion was so natural because I've always been someone who loves fashion. So I decided to go into business with my mom, who is professionally a fashion designer as well as a businesswoman, and just us having similar style and understanding the African market, sure. I thought it would be a great venture. So that's how we transitioned into fashion. I'm still a beauty girl, but always. I'm more of a fashion girly, I think, now. I don't know, but I mean, there might be something coming up for beauty. We'll see.
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1: Africa Chart Toppers Top 20 Countdown Saturday afternoon. It is counting 20 of big songs in the beautiful continent of Africa. Getting into all the corners of, you know, Africa and the five regions and give you what you will or will be your listening pleasure. I'm okay. I'm all right, right. No complaints whatsoever. Particular song at number two, right? That is Fields featuring Tiwa Savage. Was at number three last week, up one spot. 9 weeks on Africa Chart Toppers. Benson before this one with SARS, Back Outside. Speaking of back, last week was at four. This week at number three. Zykan is back. Back outside, back to play with other children. Africa at play, you get me? There you go. I'm going to be chatting to her. She's in the building, in finding out exactly what is happening, and looking forward to, oh my goodness, soccer, my word. Woo! Hey, I think there's rugby as well that's happening. Deboke! Go, Boca! All of that and more coming up right here on Africa Chart Toppers Top 20 Countdown.
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2: All right, Zycon is in the building.
3: The wait is almost over. And I am not just talking about the World Cup.
4: I thought you were talking about yourself. Awesome. Yeah,
3: yes.
4: You've been waiting for me. I'm here.
3: Well.
2: How was Kukompa?
3: Oh, man. You know, South Africa rocks in so many ways. So if you didn't know, Kukompa was previously known as East London. But yeah, I was on the beach. I got to see the waves, man. Crash. Beautiful. I love that it's so unspoiled.
2: Nah.
3: That coastline for me
2: is nice.
3: Oh,
2: you know,
3: it speaks to my soul.
2: You know, I worked for True FM in the Eastern Cape.
3: Of course.
2: Yeah. So I did stuff in that East London that today when I look back,
4: Lord, thank you for forgiving me.
3: Good times. Good times, though.
4: There are times a day where I woke up in some student dress.
2: I was young. I was in my early 20s.
3: You can clearly see who
2: I was working for a youth station, okay?
3: You can clearly see who gets paid the big bucks around here. That they forget they started from the bottom.
4: Now we're here. What's happening with African Play?
3: Well, we've started from the bottom with this World Cup. We've now come to the third and fourth place playoff. Plus, we've got the big day tomorrow, and that's Argentina, Spain, the defending champions, will take on the 2010 champions. So I'm looking forward to that one. What's your prediction? On the spot.
2: You know. I'm thinking Spain.
3: You want Spain to win?
2: No, like I want. I'm just prediction. I want. The goat.
3: Which goat? Because there's the old goat and the...
2: The old one.
3: The young goat.
2: No, the old one.
3: Okay.
2: I want him to... If he's bowing out, he bows out in, you know, in greatness and amazement. Then I don't want to be that part of being the FIFA speculations and stuff. Yeah, he's involved there. He's got a tender matangaosa.
3: You know it's going to happen. But anyway...
2: I'm looking forward to it, man.
3: Yeah. I'm also looking forward to, speaking of goats, we go to the Springboks.
2: Oh, yes.
3: And they're in action tonight. Nations Championship against Wales. We'll preview that clash. And we'll head to Zimbabwe to look at the Chancellor of Zimbabwe State University's staff games. Oh, wow. Celebrating sport, celebrating education. And we love that combo. So come play with us.
2: Come on. That's Africa in play, yeah? The combos are communicating. Let's get to recap the songs we've played thus far.
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1: Number 10.
2: At number 10, it is Credo V. Daniels, the controversial Otandweni. Last week at number 14, up 4 spots to number 10.
1: Number 9.
2: It is the Dross featuring Nkonu Lamara. Last week was at 13, up 4 spots. 9 this week.
1: Number 8.
2: Shekinah featuring Brandon Dudu, Say You Love Me was at 5. Dropping down 3 spots. 12 weeks on Africa Chart Toppers.
1: Number 7.
2: Hadaya from Kenya in Nairobi. That's Hadaya Iliana. Wacha Wacha from number 10 last week, up 3 to 7. From Zim, this is Young Gemini, Zeku Konderesa. Last week was

0: Java, MT, and Raf. Iban at number 7, it was last week, moving up 2 spots to number 5. You got me high like Colorado. Johnny Drill hanging out with Ira Star and Young John. Last week was at number 2, down 2 spots. Benson hanging out with SARS on this one. Back outside. Last week was at 4. Up 1 to 3. 9 weeks. Back outside, number 2. Are you okay? I'm okay, Kay. I'm alright, right. Fields hanging out with Tia Savage. Okay, yeah, that last week was at number 3. Up 1 to number 2.
1: That song at number 1.
2: 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Recap. Number 10 to number 2.
0: All right, my time is up. Thank you very much for listening to Africa Chart Toppers on this 18th of July, Nelson Mandela Day. Happy Nelson Mandela Day to you. I shall return on Monday, that is at 3 a.m. Central African Time, on hashtag Morning Reset. Otherwise, we do this again next week, Saturday, that is Africa Chart Toppers Top 20 Countdown. Let's get to the song at number 1. It is Tenny and Olamide with Zion at numero uno. Have an awesome Saturday.

Hello, Africa. Welcome to Africa at Play. I'm Zai Khan. Today, we are bringing you the stories from across the continent and beyond. With the FIFA World Cup reaching its grand finale, we'll look back at a month of unforgettable football. Yep, it has been unforgettable. We'll look back at the drama. We'll look back at all the highlights, the lowlights, and you name it, we've got it. And we'll ask whether Argentina or Spain, you know, who will be crowned world champions? We'll also preview the Springboks Nations Championship clash with Wales happening this afternoon. And we'll head to Zimbabwe, where more than 1,000 university staff are gathering for a week celebrating sport and unity. So, great to have your company. Stay with us.

Come on.

0: The sounds of Abidoza with Bophelo Bo featuring Kabza De Small, Tebe and Scott Mapuma. Wow, that's the rhythm of home here in South Africa. We're going to head north to Zambia where the Copper Queens are shifting into tournament mode. The countdown to the Women's Africa Cup of Nations is on. Zambia entering the final phase of their prep for Africa's biggest women's football showpiece. We've got the assistant coach, by the way, Charles Halubono, saying the squad has made a strong progress. They're ready to sharpen the final details before the tournament. But before we get to Charles, we are going to go for a break. And when we come back, we'll get to that teaser. Just hear what he had to say before the team's departure from Kenneth Kaunda International Airport.
1: 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It's time to plug into the heartbeat of the continent. 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
1: 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From Lagos to Cape Town, Nairobi to Dakar, we've got you covered with the freshest news, music, and cultures.

0: African perspective.
1: First of all, let me thank FAS for giving us an opportunity to prepare the team adequately. Yeah, we have been preparing for quite some time, and the preparation has been going on so well. Yeah, girls in the past 2 weeks have really worked extra hard. We have made sure to work on our conditioning, which we have done very well. I think they are good, very good. Condition-wise, yeah.
2: There we go. That's the one and only Copper Queens. They're very important man on that squad. As you can imagine, tensions are high for the Women's Africa Cup of Nations, the countdown happening. That's assistant coach Charles Halebuno. And that's Copper Queens looking forward to taking on the rest of the continent. Now, from one team putting that finishing touch on their continental ambitions to another one, and they are aiming to keep their world number one tag alive and bright. Springboks back in action this afternoon as they welcome Wales to Hollywood Bets Kings Park in Durban. It's round three of the Nations Championship South Africa and will start as overwhelming favourites. Assistant coach Mzwandile Shtick says there's no room for complacency at this level.
3: Playing against Wales, you know, they're in the right direction, in a good space where they are currently. And like we always say, I think the closest, I'm talking about personality-wise and background-wise, I think the closest people to how we operate is the Welsh team, you know, very tough people. So, yeah, it's going to be a tough game, but it's always nice to have a new challenge in the sense of now you're going to link the July series that we're playing now currently with the end of the tour. So yes, we talk about it, but the main focus for this week was just to focus on Wales and make sure that we perform well.
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0: Central Africa.

0: Habib Kote and Bamada with Africa. What a song, right? This continent, man, it never stops producing some of the best talent. It never stops producing world-class talent. Let me just put it that way. And speaking of world-class, speaking of champions, our next guest is that. And doing it one punch at a time, literally. She was once told she was too pretty to box and... Well, too pretty. Well, she's clearly too dangerous, that's for sure. Zimbabwean-born boxer Monica Savage Mkandla. Yep, she fights here out of South Africa. She's making serious waves. She's the African Boxing Union SADC Junior Featherweight Champion. And she's a G-Sport Female Boxer of the Year and fresh off a spectacular knockout victory at Emperor's Palace. Monica, welcome to Africa at Play.
1: Hello, how are you?
0: Oh, congrats.
1: Thank you for inviting me.
0: Congrats, by the way, on your victory. How amazing. I mean, did you envision going all the way like that?
1: Well, on that fight, I also told my friend that we're going to go, like, you know, 6 rounds. So I had no idea that I was going to end the fight with a KO.
0: Wow. So wait a minute. Your nickname Savage and the KO just proved that. But yet people are saying you're too pretty to box. So how are you turning that stereotype, you know, into one of your biggest strengths, basically?
1: Like, the thing is, I'm a tough girl and I also train hard. So all my opponents, like, every time when they see me, they just think that I'm weak and stuff like that. So that thing also motivates me to keep on, you know, training hard and beating everyone.
0: Oh, wow. Okay, that's motivation enough. you are Zimbabwean, but you're based in South Africa. How has that cross-border journey shaped you? And what message do you want to send to African athletes?
1: So far for me, my journey has not been that hard, especially for a foreigner. You know, like, for a foreigner, like, to get fights, I thought to sit out. So you just have to be too good for you to be fighting all the time. For me, on my journey, I'm just happy because, like, I've been, like, you know, fighting. Because I turned pro 2022, and now I have 10 fights and 10 wins, and I'm so grateful for that. So the only way that I'm going to tell to people is that as long as you keep on training hard and fighting and making sure that you're well disciplined, everything will go well.
0: And what's on the horizon for Monica Mkandla?
1: Excuse me?
0: What's on the horizon next for you?
1: They're promising me, you know, something big, you know, end of year. So, yeah, now I will still wait. So, as soon as the news is out, then I'll tell everyone.
0: I'm looking at you and I'm thinking, is there a world title on the horizon? It sounds about right.
1: Yes, yes. You know, sounds like that. Yeah, sounds like that.
0: And are you going to put everything? Is the training begun? Is the manifestations begun? What are you doing to, well, clearly knocking out your opponents? You're doing very well. Is there anything that you've set in motion to get to that goal?
1: No, the thing is, I also train very hard. Like, I train very hard. I make sure that I train more than my opponents. I make sure that I'm ready more than my opponents. So I put a lot of work in the gym. So every time when I'm fighting, because I also love fighting, you know, good boxers. So I know that I must challenge myself and do better. So that's why every time I push very hard in the gym.
0: All right, Monica, congratulations once again. We wish you every success as you fly the Zimbabwean flag and the South African flag high.
1: Thank you so much. Thank you.
0: All right.
1: Your power to the African lady.
0: Yes, power to the... Thank you for that. I needed that. More power to the African ladies.
1: Yes,
0: that's what we love.
1: To the
0: She's a knockout. I can promise you that. So great talking to Monica Savage Mkandla, who fights here out of South Africa. What a champion. Looking forward to more conversations with her and other boxers, whether it's male or female, coming out of the continent.
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0: Chubaba, Two-Faced Idibia with the timeless classic. What a beautiful song. African Queen, yeah. I think that song is going to cross the borders, which is exactly what we're doing. Football has done exactly that, by the way, over the past month. The 2026 FIFA World Cup has given us all the unforgettable goals. It's given us the drama. It's given us more VAR than we have ever seen ever before. And one thing's for certain, there's been a lot of upset. There's been a lot of debate, especially around, you know, people sitting, speaking around dinner tables or wherever it is. You know, you're walking in the passage and you can hear about this World Cup being such a talking point. It's your turn, okay? You can send us a voice note. What has been your standout moment of the World Cup and who are you backing in tomorrow's final? Is it Argentina or Spain to lift the biggest football prize? Before we hear from you, our Zambian correspondent, Namchana Namchana, has been gauging the mood ahead of the big showdown. Let's listen.
1: After 1 month of thrilling and exciting football, the 2026 FIFA World Cup is coming to an end with Argentina and Spain locking horns in the final. We are asking, what is your general overview of the 2026 FIFA World Cup? And from your prediction, which team will lift the 2026 FIFA World Cup? I have with me Wezi Mazunda, sports analyst. Wezi, as always, it's a pleasure talking to you. Wezi, from your prediction, which team is likely to lift the 2026 FIFA World Cup?
2: This has been a fantastic World Cup, very wonderful World Cup indeed. Teams proved themselves. I think the tact for me has worked at this World Cup. Tactically, I think teams were present. The defending champions, Argentina, were in the forefront leading the tactic. I'm a big fan of Coach Scaloni of Argentina. I think he just brings his A game to his tactics. You know, he doesn't get in a panic when it's time to bring about tactics to change the game in whatever direction, especially in dire situations, even in situations where the team is about to lose, you know, he manages to just steer that ship out of that storm and get the victory out of it. Congratulations to him and his Argentina technical bench. I think they've done a commendable job. And that has also helped out even just other technical teams, Spanish technical team, the French technical, all the top four teams. It's by no mistake that best four teams in the world are actually in the finals of this World Cup. I think the teams work so hard. They are proving themselves. The top league right now in the world, the English Premier League, is doing wonders. I think it's bringing out very good players, very skillful players, quality players who are able to, you know, bring their A game to the football field. And we've seen how most of the players from the English Premier League have been influential to this World Cup. That for me has been very eye-catching, and it's been something good as well to see. The fans have come out. I think there was local complaints about the tickets being very expensive, but others managed to purchase the tickets and go and watch their beloved teams. I'm sure they planned it well. Like I always insist, Africa, let's plan in good time. Yes, there were those misfortunes of the visa hitches and everything. That wasn't good. I think that was a blemish on the tournament. I think let's be united. We talk about unity in football, but if we're going to be treating other teams fairly, like Iran, for instance, which wasn't even able to stay in the United States to acclimatize, you know, you play your game, you leave the country. That wasn't fair. For African teams, let's get our tactics together. Let's work on our mindset, you know, it's the mentality of how we work with this football. Africa can deliver. We just need to be well organized, plan properly, prepare properly, and know what is at stake for the World Cup. There's talk now of an expansion to the World Cup. I'm not a fan of that. I think 48 for now is okay. Let's just observe the 48 team competition. Maybe we take it, you know. Let's see where it takes us. Maybe let's try it for three competitions and see where it takes us, as opposed to being overambitious and overcrowding the competition. I think that's going to bring challenges of its own. And when it comes to predictions, for me, predictions, I give it to Argentina. I think Argentina has proved itself. They have the best player in the world. I think he's been the best in a decade. I think he's stretched a full 10-year period, and that is a generation. And that's just top quality for him to be able to be delivering those quality crosses at the age of 39, to be able to, you know, carry the team on his shoulders, to refuse to take victory, even when it's staring you in the face. I think that is top character from a top player in the world. I think he has served the game very well. And working together with a sharp technical bench like his, I think they'll be able to deliver and successfully defend their title, deservedly so. I'm not writing off Spain. Spain is a very good side with young, ambitious players, some who've come to the party. Lamine Yamal, yes, many are calling him the lucky charm to the team. To me, he's still growing. You know, there are certain things you can't do. Experience just has to work for you at a certain level. There's just something that experience. No wonder you'll find at some point maybe he'll phase out and you'll not see him. But he's there. He's influential. He's the player for the future. He's the player to celebrate. Rodri, for me, is the player I celebrate in Spain. He's held Spain playing together. And it's going to be a good competition. I give it to, once if they're going to get stuff, I give it to Argentina to win the game. But Spain can also take it. A very ambitious side, defending reigning champions in Europe, have proved it all. Young and experienced are working together. Their technical bench is equally sharp. They're able to read the game very well. So we're going to see, it's going to be the battle of the mentalities on the final day, like who emerges strongest, and experience will have to come to the party at the end of the day. Otherwise, fantastic World Cup. It's good. It's continued from the Qatar World Cup. We've seen a lot of fans, a lot of entertainment. This football has been mixed with entertainment. It's taught the Americans about what football is all about, they call it soccer. So football, the football that we love in the world, played on the football pitch and how it's supposed to be played. Yes, rules may have been compromised with the situation of America against Belgium. A sad state of affairs there, but overall, the tournament was very interesting.
1: Wesley, as always, thank you so much for having taken time to talk to us.
2: Thank you very much.
1: The views of sports analyst Wesley Mazonda, we were asking, what is your general overview of the 2026 FIFA World Cup, and from your own prediction, which team will lift to the 2026 FIFA World Cup? We had the sports analyst Wesley Mazonda. Channel Africa Sport, Namchana from Zambia.
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0: AKA alongside featuring Baby SON 031 Chopper. Yeah, that's how it is. Keeping the Saturday vibes going. We absolutely love it on Africa at Play. And from the chart toppers to the world champions, okay? The Box are back. The Springboks, the South Africa rugby team in action this afternoon. And they're looking to make it 3 wins from 3 in the Nations Championship when they take on Wales in Durban, South Africa. Rassie Erasmus, once again, shuffling the pack, handing out 4 debutants as South Africa continues to build both the depth and the momentum. Let's hear from the double World Cup winner, Pieter Steph Du Toit, followed by the Springbok assistant coach, Mzwandile Shtiks.
1: Nations Championship games, one more Saturday. Is the tournament something that is in the back of your guys' minds, like how you're doing with log points and things, or do you just concentrate on the game that's in front of you and the tournament takes care of itself?
2: I think we always look at the bigger picture. You know, we always want to build towards 2027 in Australia. But again, when it comes to the tournament that we're playing now currently, I think it's something that is new and it's a new challenge for almost all of us, you know. And we've always had a July series when you play against the Northern Hemisphere teams and then you always go to the end of their tour. But I think now the fact that it's linked together, it gives us even a bigger challenge and a goal. So yes, we are looking towards the bigger goal. You know, you want to play in the final game, end of their tour, when you play at Twickenham, you know. So yes, it is something that normally we talk about, but you know how we always operate. You know, we always focus one game at a time. And tough game on Saturday. We're playing against Wales, you know. They're in the right direction, in a good space where they are currently. And like we always say, I think the closest, I'm talking about personality-wise and background-wise, I think the closest people to how we operate is the Welsh team, you know, very tough people. So yeah, it's going to be a tough game, but like I said again, the bigger picture, yes, we want to always make sure that we do well and win game by game, but it's always nice to have a new challenge in the sense of now you're going to link the July series that we're playing now currently with the end of the tour. So yes, we talk about it, but the main focus for this week was just to focus on Wales and make sure that we perform well tomorrow.
3: Coach, it's far off, we also saw the Friday, but are there any injury updates? Just given what we've seen in the last 2 weeks.
2: I think PT is ready. He's fine. There won't be any changes. He's going to be our captain tomorrow. I think during the week, we had some couple of good guys joining our training session, like Sia with his hamstring. Now he's starting to recover well. He was training for the first time with the team. Kenan Moody was also supposed to play in Joburg. Trained also well with the team. So otherwise, with the match 23 that was selected, I don't think there'll be any changes. I think everyone is fine. Captain run went well today. But otherwise, Pete is our captain, so he'll be there tomorrow.
3: How have the Monday team selections actually affected anything, if they have in any way?
2: No, I think the way Rassie manages things, you know, we always like, most the players, they understand, you know. Sometimes we 2 weeks before the game we already select the teams, do you understand? So the team that played against Scotland knew even a week before who's going to be in the team. So again, I know it's tough not sometimes to be in the match 23 as a player, you know, but the way the players have been accepting how we operate as a coaching staff, you know, and that's why you see a lot of guys are being rewarded, you know. So I know a lot of people, they talk about like a guy like Vusi only probably played 1 or 2 URC games and all of a sudden now he's making his test tape, you know. So sometimes you don't have to play 50 URC matches to become a Springbok. So you get rewarded of, yes, there's potential, but I think the way the guys are handling our system, I won't lie to you, I always tell guys, it's not tough it's not easy to handle how we operate, you know. It's a very tough environment, you know. So for a youngster like Vusi and Yako Williams to be able to handle the workload that we put at them, so some of the players, they get rewarded on how they operate in our system, you know. So when it comes to this game, I think some of those guys, it's a reward of what they've done, do you understand? Carlos Sadi, everyone knows what he has achieved with his club in France. Work with him in the junior box, you know, everyone knew that he's always got potential. So sometimes as coaches also, it's always nice to see the players getting rewarded, you know. So I'm happy for the guys that are getting a chance. It's going to be a tough game. You know, it's got to be a tough game, but again, that test match wrap. So for us to get the answers we're looking for, that's why players, you have to play against the best in the world. You know, you saw the guys that performed last week. They played against probably one of the best teams currently, Scotland, the way they're playing as a team. We were challenged. I think Wales will also give us a similar challenge in a sense of, as a team, I think they are in a good space. So it's going to be a tough challenge for us, but again, looking forward to the game.
1: Here is this one for you. It's 2013 when you made your debut against Wales. For many of the players, numbers really don't matter. But my question to you is, you now get to lead out on Saturday tomorrow four new players within the box setup. They'll, you know, make their official debuts. What has your sense been of them and how they've fitted into the setup? A setup that you've been part of for many, many years. But as the leader now of this team going out tomorrow, what have you made up of these four players? Now they are embracing getting into this team box setup.
4: Yeah, the young guys that joined us this year was quite a few of them, and all of them came in open-minded, and they really adapt quite fast. And the way we want to play, and how things are done here, and how the system works, and what's expected of them, they really adapt quite well. And if you look at the intensity they brought and the excitement, I think that's probably the most important thing, is the excitement and the hunger for them. For us, people that's here, to see how hungry they are and excited they are to play and put their jersey on. And for them to get the opportunity to play at King's Park is an unbelievable honour and a privilege. So I'm sure they will go out and give you everything they have.
2: It's actually crazy, Justin, the question you're asking PT. Because I remember I was in 2018, your first game as a captain.
4: Yeah.
2: So his first game as a captain in Washington, it was against Wales. You know, and you look, you know, as a captain then, you know, and you look at us where we are currently. I know I've got a couple of hair that I've lost. But it's crazy sometimes how life works, you know. And once again, we are blessed to be where we are currently. You know, you talk about his debut in 2013. I'm thinking already about his first game as a captain. And then look at us now, 2026. PT sitting here as the captain again against Wales. So I know he's also one of the guys that probably, he doesn't have to say a word, but people know what he stands for. You know, PT put his body on the line for our country. We've seen him broken with his shoulders. We've seen him broken injury-wise, but that's something that we enjoy also as just human beings, you know, to be able to see everything that he's been through, you know. And it's crazy. You've mentioned his debut from back in 2013. I'm already thinking about 2018 when he was a captain, you know. So, and look where we are now. So, special one.
1: Maybe
2: you answer him,
1: but
2: is
1: now Ruben all right? I know on Wednesday was not lucky, and we were thinking, will he actually
2: be
1: all right
2: for you? Maybe he was nervous.
1: Yeah, but is he fine?
2: He's ready. He's firing up. He's ready. Like I said, we had a good captain's run. So I don't think there's any issues with any player. I think all of them are excited to, like I said, the opportunity they're getting, you know. And he's one of the guys that actually, because remember I was coaching SA, you know, so he was one of the guys that I could tap to go. He was one of the go-to guys for, do you understand, in a sense of as a coach. He's worked very hard, you know, for him to get an opportunity. It's crazy, like I'm going to say it again. Ruben, I've worked with him in 2017 in junior box. He was in that team. Kalu Sari was in that team, you know. And then now you've got two youngsters, Vusi, won the World Cup last year with the junior box, was probably supposed to be there even this year. But like the opportunity came for him to be part of our team, like Pete mentioned earlier on also. You know, some of these youngsters, the way they are so mature, I think about me as a 19-year-old, there's no ways I can compare myself to where Vusi is currently mindset-wise. He's just a matured young kid, you know, growing up. And then you've got a guy like Yako Williams, and from Somerset East. I'm not sure if you're aware of that area. I had to Google the last Springbok from that region, you know. I think it was 1955. You know, so from where he comes from, I know people, you know, when you look at Makazole Mapimbi's story, I think Yako Williams' storyline, in a sense of Somerset East, you wouldn't think of any Springbok from that region, you know, for him to be where he is now currently. As a young kid, 21-year-old, to get an opportunity to play. It's a very, very special story. I know we always talk about the stories of Mapimbi and Siya, I think Jaco Williams' story for the future, I think it's going to be something special to talk about. You know, good kid. I enjoy to work with him. I'm excited to see what they're going to do. But once again, I think if you see, you look at the way we've selected the team, I think it's a, you've got Vusi at 10 as a 20-year-old playing with Kobas and Damian next to him. You can't ask for any better opportunity like that, you know. And then same goes with Jaco Williams. He's got Kirtley and Fassi that are experienced. Him and Fassi, they've got a good connection in the sense of playing at the Sharks, you know. So, yeah, I'm excited to see what those youngsters can do. But again, like we always say, you know, every opportunity you get to represent your country, it's something we don't take it for granted. So I'm excited what the team is going to do tomorrow.
5: Just from my side,
2: we talk about
5: a lot about the Wales' physicality. Just what
2: are
5: other areas that you're looking at?
2: Breakdown-wise, I know they're going to challenge us because they're very heavy. They're very heavy on breakdowns. They've got good players that are specialists on that side, more especially if you look at their loose trio. And then also on the other side, when you look at their back line, you know, there's a couple of guys that have been around. They understand how we operate at test match level. But I think one of the biggest things for me, even was the games that they played last week, set-piece-wise, they are a well-organized team when it comes to set-piece. Not to put pressure on Dan and Dion Davids and their set-pieces, but we know Wales, they take pride in how they operate with their set-pieces. And also with the fact that if you look at the game now, how it's moving, you know, when you look at the line-outs and the driving mauls, I think we're starting to see now more tries being scored, do you understand, because of the tweak of in the rules, you know, in a sense of now all of a sudden there's not allowed to swim around and be on the side of the breakdown. So a lot of teams now they've got space because of what the mauls are doing in the game, you know. So not to put pressure again to the forwards, but I think with the world side, when it comes to set pieces, they are very, very well organized and the breakdown also.
5: Well, guys, loggers off, and then what?
0: All right, we're going to find out later whether Coach Stick's game plan sticks. But for now, we're going to be sticking to our winning combination. A quick break, music and sport when we come back.
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7: 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But she's also honored Africa's Miriam Makeba.
8: I'm South African. I can't talk to you without speaking about Ginger Me Slowly. In fact, that song has brought so much pressure on us South African men and how to treat our women.
9: It's not a song that I don't want to sing, but there are times when I feel like maybe I want to have a set that's a little more like, you know, I don't know, that's sort of brewing in other emotional spaces. I still feel like, oh, but I should do Ginger Me Slowly. It's kind of a joke now with my man. You know, I love that it's a love song that people want to hear and that it occupies a kind of warm energy center for me.
6: Feel the heartbeat of the African continent. 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
0: Speaking of time, it is 9 minutes to 3 o'clock Central African time, and you can win big with SABC Plus this FIFA World Cup season. 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

You like what we do on Channel Africa? Then follow us on our socials. Channel Africa One on all social pages. And get the African perspective.

Tim's Try Me. Wow, what a song. I have to say I enjoy that. And we also took another musical passport. We headed west. Angelique Kidjo with the timeless classic My Laika. Did we enjoy that or did we enjoy that? I know I did. It's edging now to exactly 3 o'clock Central African time. Welcome to Africa. Thank you so much for having us. As always, this is the time we get into what's happening in your world of sport. We bring you the news that's making the news. And it's all things World Cup that we have to kick up with. It's going to be exciting to see how we get to, you know, this point, the FIFA World Cup final, it's almost here. Argentina coach Lionel Scaloni has called on supporters to savor Lionel Messi's presence in tomorrow's World Cup final against Spain, with a 39-year-old captain almost certainly playing his last tournament match. So, yeah, Lionel Messi, it's going to be his swan song, his last tango, as they say. Scaloni described Messi as the greatest player in football history after he helped Argentina reach another final with 8 goals at this World Cup. Meanwhile, FIFA has transformed New York's iconic Grand Central Terminal into a global countdown clock ahead of tomorrow's World Cup final. The famous departure boards now display kickoff times. Oh, that's so cool. Across all 48 participating nations. And it just shows that, you know, football has reached, you know, every corner of the planet. It's just been fantastic to see how big the spectacle really is. We're going to bring it closer to South Africa, where the coach Eric Tinkler has been unveiled as the new head coach of the Ghanaian giants, Asante Kotoko. Tinkler says it's an honor to lead one of Africa's biggest clubs and hopes to build a side capable of challenging for domestic as well as continental honours. So that's going to be a good one for Coach Eric Tinkler. Well, congratulations to him. Oh, by the way, the All Blacks, wow, they have extended their unbeaten run at Eden Park to 53 matches. They had a dominant 40-21 victory over Ireland in the Nations Championship. New Zealand raced to a 28-7 halftime lead before sealing a third straight win under new coach Dave Rennie. Captain Adi Sevilla says the All Blacks wanted to throw the first punch. Well, they did. And attention now turns to their blockbuster tour of South Africa. Cricket: Bangladesh leveled the 3-match T20 series against Zimbabwe with a 34-run victory in the second international. Openers Tanzeed Hassan and Saif Hassan both struck half centuries in a 120-run opening stand. Bangladesh posted 186 for 5. Spinners Rishad Hussain and Mahedi Hassan then shared 7 wickets to bowl Zimbabwe out for 152. Ryan Burl top scored with 29 for the hosts. And finally, we've got basketball. Caitlin Clark produced a record-breaking display, scoring 45 points and adding 10 assists to lead the Indiana Fever to 110-107 victory over the Seattle Storm. The 24-year-old became the first player in WNBA history to record more than 40 points and 10 assists in the same game. Wow. What can I say? That's going to be fantastic. That's your Saturday afternoon sports bulletin here on Africa at Play. From the first whistle to the final.

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2: We're into the second hour of the show, 12 after 3 p.m. Central African time. So we have covered rugby, we've covered football, we've covered boxing so far. And it's time to shine a spotlight on another sport that's quietly making big, big strides across the continent. And volleyball, yeah, joining us, one of the people helping grow the game from the grassroots up in Zimbabwe. A warm welcome to Stan Maduna from the Chimoro Volleyball Club. How are you doing, Stan?
3: Hello, good afternoon. How are you, ma'am? Thank you so much for recognizing and honoring us.
2: Thank
3: you so much for having us on this platform.
2: Absolutely. I love your volleyball club, by the way. Can you tell us a bit more about it?
3: Chimoyo Volleyball Club is a hybrid volleyball club which caters for both the professional and the social volleyball aspects of volleyball, meaning we have got people who train professionally so that they can advance and play at the highest levels of volleyball. Then we also have got the social division whereby people come and play volleyball for fun and entertainment. But our main objective is to fight drug and substance abuse in the communities. We are based in Bulawayo, Zimbabwe. Thank you.
2: Wow, that is amazing, because you're developing both men, you're developing women as well. And was that important from the outset, apart from all the good work you're doing in the community?
3: Can you come again, ma'am?
2: I'm saying your club is developing both men and women. Was that important amongst all the other good things that you're doing?
3: Yes, we believe in equal opportunities for both genders, yes, the male and the female genders. So we believe in equal opportunities, equal resources, equal development for all the genders. Yes, regardless, we don't believe in discriminating. Everyone needs to be given an opportunity. So whatever we're doing, we are doing it for the best interest of all the genders.
2: So you're busy at the moment. You are not resting. You're looking at an event coming up. I mean, this sounds very, very exciting for me. You're gearing up for the Zimbabwe Premier Volleyball League. And that's happening when? It looks like you have done that. You've wrapped it up. Or are we still looking forward to those dates coming up ahead?
3: Yes, which is right now, we are currently doing some advanced training sessions for both our teams, the male and the females, so that we play on the 25th and the 26th of July, the Zimbabwe Premier Volleyball League matches, and they are going to be played in Bulawayo at Yosai Teachers College. And all the teams in Zimbabwe, all the teams that are affiliated with the Zimbabwe Premier Volleyball League will be gathered there. It's the highest level of professional volleyball in the country. And the good news is that our gents team is currently sitting on top of that log. So we hope, pray, and anticipate that we are going to maintain the status quo.
2: I like your confidence. You are definitely looking forward to maintaining that status quo. Tell me something about this volleyball club. A lot of the players, they clearly are not full-time volleyball players, right? They have jobs. And then how often do you guys meet?
3: Yeah, it's very true, because due to lack of corporate sponsorship, it's very difficult for participants to engage full-time in volleyball. Yes, because there's very much a little sponsorship. But on our side, we train on Mondays, Tuesdays, Wednesdays, Thursdays, and Saturdays. Yes, we have got players who are still in the colleges. Yes, they are the ones who are full-time, yes, players. Yeah, after school, yes, after they are done with their studies, they come here between 3 p.m. and 6 p.m. to do their normal practice sessions.
2: That's incredible. You know, that's the kind of level of commitment that just far exceeds, you know, many, many people who, and yet you have, despite those challenges, you're still motivated. You're still, you know, you keep going every time. And I think this is volleyball moving in the right path. If you had someone that was, you know, who never

0: spiked a volleyball or who had never been on a volleyball court, what would you say to them?
1: Sorry, can you come again?
0: Someone who's never played volleyball, what would you say to them?
1: To someone who has never played volleyball, we can tell them that volleyball is an interesting sport. It's a game that provides both exercise, fun, and keep yourself busy, and you will be killing two birds with one stone. Yes, because there's a lot of fun, lots of entertainment, and at the same time, you are keeping your body physically and mentally sharp. Yes, at the same time.
0: I love that. Yes. I'm busy checking out your volleyball club. You're on Facebook. Are there other social platforms that you're on that we can, you know, support you?
1: Currently, we've been actively participating on our Facebook page, and we thank everyone else in the whole world, yes, who has been following, liking, and sharing our content. But currently, we are only on Facebook challenge on Facebook platform. That is the one that we are currently on. But going forward, we also intend to be on other social platforms like TikTok and Instagram.
0: Stan, it's a pleasure. We wish you, the Chimoi Volleyball Club and Zimbabwean Volleyball, nothing but success. And may there be plenty of aces, thunderous spikes, and so much more. Looking forward to catching up with you again.
1: Yes, thank you so much, ma'am, for the opportunity. Thank you once again for recognizing and appreciating the work that we are doing in the community. We will not stop, even though the resources are actually strained, but we will not stop the little that we have, because we survive on donations from members of the community and other well-wishers. Yes, although it's not enough, but we'll keep on soldiering on so that we make the youth stay away from drug and substance abuse.
0: All right, Stan Maduna, Club Director of the Chimoi Volleyball Club.
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0: Black Motion featuring African Roots, Bucks and Murder with Takala from that kind of rhythm that we provide here, you know, on the African continent to the world's biggest stage. And it's football. Tomorrow, 19 July, the football world stops for one match. Argentina take on Spain in the FIFA World Cup final. 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One match, one trophy, all of us all in. Now, from that World Cup countdown to tomorrow's World Cup final, the football action across Africa certainly isn't slowing down. Let's head to Lusaka, where our Zambian correspondent, Namchana Namchana, joins us with the latest from the Copper Queens futsal and the local transfer market. Namchana, welcome to Africa at Play.
1: Yeah, thank you for having me, Zai, and it's a pleasure to be here, despite the coldness that can hit everybody in Osaka, everybody is coughing, and the voices are not all that good, but we are here.
0: Ah, we really appreciate you. We know the Copper Queens, they've departed for Algeria to fine-tune their preparations ahead of WAFCON. How confident is the camp, and what's the mood like before the tournament?
1: Yeah, just from what assistant coach Charles Halowono is saying, the mood in the camp is high. He told reporters in Algeria that everyone there is prepared for the game tomorrow. You are aware, Zai, that the Copa Queens are going to use these two games, back-to-back games against Algeria. And of course, these two friendly matches will give a proper assessment to the coaching bench to see where the team is still lacking, where they should improve, and to see where they have really improved. So we only hope that they are going to take these two games seriously as they prepare to go and represent Zambia at WAFCON next month. Otherwise, this is what the Zambian soccer fans have been crying for. They've been asking Football Association of Zambia to make sure that they come up with proper friendly matches for the Copa Queens. And finally, we have something on the table. They have clinched a top match, a friendly match against Algeria that will kickstart around 21 hours Zambian time tomorrow. So the mood is high. The only disturbing fact, Zai, is that even up to now, the Copa Queen, the coach herself, Nora Hopkins, she's not here, and the team has been taken to Algeria by the assistant coach. This is Charles Halowono. We really don't know what is going on with the situation as regards to Nora Hopkins, because the Football Association of Zambia, FAS, they haven't come out in the open to tell us what is really happening and what is the status quo regarding the state of Nora Hopkins. So, away from that, I think, like Charles Halowono was saying, being assistant coach, he said, we are so grateful that we have been given this friendly match against Algeria, because Algerians play a similar game just like the Egyptians. You are aware that Zambia has been grouped together with Egypt. So Charles was saying it will give us a clear picture to see how the Arabs play, so we'll have a bit of some knowledge on what to expect from the Egyptians. So we only hope the team will come to the party, and the team will be able to polish up here and there, and to make sure that they put their house in order.
0: Namchana, I've just seen reports that the head coach, Nora Haptal, has now joined the Copper Queens in Algeria from her base in Switzerland. So, I mean, this arrival then does complete the squad. That's very important for the full group to be together ahead of WAFCON.
1: I'll tell you this, Nai. The problem that we've had is that the situation regarding Nora, it is so confusing. 1 minute, the Football Association of Zambia announced to say, look, the one who take care of the team is Charles Halubono. The other minute, Nora Haptal will say, I'll be joining the team soon. And this is what she's been doing. And we only hope it is true that she is in Algeria as we are speaking right now. And if she has arrived there, really, it is a good thing. But I only hope that her arrival won't dampen the morale of the players, because she's been away from the team, I think, for more than 6 months now. And the man who has been with the team all this while is Charles Halubono. Very, very sad state of affairs. But all in all, we only hope that the team will put that behind. They'll focus on the task ahead of them and try to take the game against Algeria seriously, because they are going to WAFCON next month, and everyone is looking forward to seeing Zambia representing this country at WAFCON in Morocco. Zai.
0: Absolutely. Let's talk about Zambian futsal. They are in action against Tanzania tomorrow. That's an important fixture for the growth of futsal in the continent.
1: This is a game that has been in Zambia now for a few years now. A very popular game here in Zambia, I can tell you. Though it is always played in urban areas. Yeah, that is the only disadvantage that is there. But from the time the Zambia Futsal National Soccer Team was constructed, they are going to represent this country at the highest level. And when you watch them play, they are so exciting to watch. They play good football, and you can see that they know what they are doing. And we can't wait to watch them tomorrow as they talk on Tanzania. And kudos to the Football Association of Zambia. They, last year or the other year, they managed to incorporate futsal, because when it started, it was just on its own. And finally, it was incorporated under the Football Association of Zambia. And this is what we want. And I have no doubt in my mind's eye that we are going to beat Tanzania, because they play good football. I've watched them before. They are serious with what they do. They are professionals. And I'm sure tomorrow Tanzania is going to fall at all costs.
0: Sounds like an exciting tournament. And other exciting news, we've got a transfer where the midfielder Chanda Makuka is swapping Zesco United for Zanaco. That's a significant move, and it's causing emotions across both camps.
1: Yeah, Chanda Makuka is one of the exciting players that we have in Zambia. And for him to have switched a camp from Zesco to Zanaco, I think he knows what he's doing. Of late, Zesco haven't been playing good football. They have lost a lot of players. I think even me, another time, we were talking about the exodus of players who have since left Zesco. We don't really know what is happening with Zesco. This is a big club that has represented this country at the highest level in terms of the CAF Champions League. So we only hope that Chanda Makuka is going to take his skills to Zanaco Football Club. And the Football Club last year, they really struggled. And at some point, everyone thought that they were going to be relegated. But thank God they fought their way to remain in the Premier League. And it is one of the biggest teams we have here in Zambia, and heavily funded by the Zambia National Commercial Bank. So I think it is a transfer that will improve the fortunes of Zambia Football Club.
0: Thank you so much, Namchana Namchana. Always a pleasure getting the latest from Zambia. Safe travels to the Copper Queens. Good luck to the futsal team. And we'll catch up with you as WAFCON gets closer. Thank you for joining us on Africa at Play.
1: Yep. Thank you so much, guys, for having me today.
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0: Diamond Platinums featuring Omarion with African Beauty. What a collaboration. All right. Now, speaking of collaboration, Formula One has delivered some drama ahead of the Belgian Grand Prix. Championship leader Kimi Antonelli topped the final practice session at Spa-Francorchamps, but it was Lewis Hamilton who stole the headlines after crashing his Ferrari on the closing minutes. The good news for the seven-time world champion is that Ferrari expects to have the car repaired in time for qualifying. Whew, every second counts. You know how it works. All right. From the fast lane to another, we're going to head to the sporting heartbeat of West Africa. Tony Abani, he'll be coming up right after this.
1: Vue d'Afrique avec Joël Moutiba.
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4: 67 minutes, 67 million acts, celebrating Mandela Day on Channel Africa.
5: Director General of the National Sports Commission, NSC, Bukola Olopade, has mandated a 2 million naira monthly minimum wage for Nigeria Premier Football League players. He stated that the league will proceed with only the clubs that can meet this and other licensing requirements, even if it leaves only 5 teams to play in the Nigeria Premier Football League. Olopade warned club executives that if they cannot pay their players the stipulated 2 million naira, they should quit the scene and leave the league. This mandate is part of a sweeping football reform aimed at elevating professional standards and stopping local talents from migrating to lower tier leagues in neighboring countries for very low wages. Director General of the National Sports Commission, Olokbade, speaks.
6: Not if you are not able to meet up to the guidelines, even if it's only 5 clubs, we play a league of 5 clubs. Enough of paying our players peanuts. If you cannot pay our players 2 million naira, quit the scene. We cannot enslave our players for that long. Our children are going to Benin Republic, to Vietnam, to play for $800. So we need the media to support us on this and ensure that the league is run properly. That's what we want.
5: Former chairman of the Nigeria Football Federation, NFF Technical Committee, Barrister Sir Christopher Green, has welcomed the National Sports Commission's ambitious plans to reform the Nigeria Premier Football League, but has expressed reservations over the practicality of implementing some of the proposed measures. Green described the reform agenda as a positive step for Nigerian football, but questioned whether the proposed minimum salary structure for players could realistically be sustained by many of the clubs. The reforms are a welcome development because Nigerian football needs change, but implementation will be the biggest challenge, Green said. Most of these clubs are government-owned, and the governments have many competing priorities. That's why I believe the proposed salary structure will be difficult to implement unless the clubs become more financially independent, Green said. Green, however, urged stakeholders not to abandon the reform process, stressing that improving the commercial value of the league remains essential if clubs are to generate enough revenue to support better player welfare and professional standards. But it's a Chris Green speaks.
7: I commend him for that. Where is going to get the money is not my profession. I commend him for that. Before he said it, he knows where he's going to get the money. And what he has said, 1 billion and it will trickle down to the last club. Good. Very good initiative. The place I know that is not workable and it's not tenable is for you to say an average day in Nigeria should end at least 2 million naira. It's not possible. It's impossible. When I say possible, it's impossible. It's not going to happen unless things are done properly. Because where are these teams going to get this money? 80% of the clubs, the elite division, are government-owned clubs. The privately-owned clubs are even ailing. They are looking for money. Why is the economy of this country? for the private clubs to thrive. For the government clubs, I can tell you what, government has need for several things other than even people. They need to develop the infrastructure. They need to get industries and all that. They need to think of education. They need to think of health. All, we have contending issues. And so if they've done this in such a way that there is a policy where listed companies must sponsor at least 2 to 3 clubs. When I mean sponsor, real sponsorship of not less than 2 billion, then we are in for a revolution in Nigerian football.
5: Former Super Eagles goalkeeper Greg Etafia has welcomed Stanley Nwabali's decision to return to Chippa United, insisting regular first team football is exactly what the Nigerian international needs at this stage of his career. Nwabali recently completed a surprise return to the Betway Premiership Club after spending several months without the team following his departure from Chippa United earlier this year. Despite attracting interest from clubs in Europe, North Africa and South Africa after his impressive performances at the 2023 Africa Cup of Nations, a permanent move failed to materialize before he rejoined his former club. Etafia believes the reunion is beneficial for both player and club, especially with the new season fast approaching. The most important thing for Stanley Nwabali now is to be playing regularly again. As a goalkeeper, confidence comes from being on the pitch consistently, Etafia said. The former Moroka Swallow goalkeeper admitted he was not fully aware of the circumstances surrounding Nwabali's initial departure from Chippa United, but noted that both parties have now put the past behind them. Greg Etafia speaks.
8: It's a good thing. You just need to play. So coming back, there's no problem about that. You need to start playing. That's all he left. The season is on. So, yeah, let's see.
0: Thank you so much, Tony Ubani, giving us the latest when it comes to the buzz of Lagos. And we're just getting warmed up with Tony. When we come back after our musical break, we'll go back to Nigeria.
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0: What a song. What a song. Thank you, Andy Marley, my producer, for picking it. I love it. It's Vavenda Revolution featuring the legendary Philip Tabane. Wow. Africa just keeps pulling out beautiful, beautiful music, as always. Now, from the timeless rhythms of the sporting world that we're going to head to now, let's go back to Lagos, Nigeria. Our correspondent, Tony Ubani, has also even bigger stories for you.
1: So former Super Eagles goalkeeper Dele Ayenugba bashed Stanley Nwabali's decision to return to South Africa club Chippa United. Ayenugba noted that Nwabali made the right choice to revive his career and regain regular playing time after a five-month spell without competitive football. Dele Ayenugba speaks.
2: What transpired between Nwabali and Chippa United? He is the only one that knows what happened. Nobody knows what happened. I think for him to go back, because he have been out of action for like 6-7 months. So, and everybody have been talking about him, maybe to get a club. But he go back to his team, I think it's a good thing. They know him, they know his capacity, they know him very well, because he have been Chippa for like 3 seasons. So I think it's a good thing for him to go back, because he couldn't get another place. So they need him back. So they just need to be in the same page and see how it goes.
1: National Sports Commission Chairman Shehu Diko has strongly cautioned the 72-member team Nigeria contingent to prioritize integrity, discipline and fair play above winning medals at the 2026 Commonwealth Games in Glasgow. Diko emphasized that a zero-tolerance policy on doping is in effect. National Sports Commission Chairman Shehu Diko speaks.
3: Grateful for the priority of Your Excellency has given to clean sports and sports integrity. Nigeria's historic outing at the last Commonwealth Games remains a proud achievement, but the subsequent loss of one medal has

0: anti-doping violations reminded us all that sporting success must never be separated from integrity.
1: Team Nigeria athletes hope preparations in Aberdeen can propel them to a successful Commonwealth Games in Glasgow this summer. Athletes across several sports have spent past 3 weeks training Aberdeen Sports Village before they travel south for the Games, which starts on July 23rd. Nigeria, who are ninth in the all-time Commonwealth medal table with 271, will compete in weightlifting, para powerlifting, track and field, 3x3 basketball, swimming, boxing, and judo. After winning 34 medals in Birmingham in 2022, second vice president of the Athletics Federation of Nigeria, Akwa Ahazo, is confident of an even better showing this time around. Still remaining with athletics, Nigerian sprint sensation Favour Ofili has spoken for the first time since World Athletics rejected her application to switch sporting allegiance from Nigeria to Turkey, insisting she has accepted the decision and remains focused on her future. The 22-year-old sprinter, one of Africa's fastest women over the 100 meters and 200 meters, said she has chosen to move forward despite the disappointment surrounding the failed nationality switch, revealing that her priority now is her career and personal development. Ofili's proposed transfer became one of the biggest stories in athletics after reports emerged that she had sought to compete for Turkey, citing years of frustration with the administration of athletics in Nigeria. However, World Athletics declined the request because the transfer did not satisfy the governing body's nationality transfer regulations. Ofili has, however, dismissed claims that she had received financial grants from the National Sports Commission or even the reconciliation talks with the Athletics Federation of Nigeria. She said that she has had zero communication with officials from either the Athletics Federation of Nigeria or the National Sports Commission since 2024. Ofili expressed frustration with Nigerian athletics authorities after she qualified for a 100-meter event at the Paris 2024 Olympics but was not registered due to an administrative oversight by the AFN and Nigeria Olympic Committee. This marked the second consecutive Olympics she missed due to administrative failures following her disqualification at the Tokyo 2020 Olympics due to a lack of mandatory doping paperwork. Favour Ofili speaks.
2: My direction, the past 3 months has been the best month for me. Like, it's been the best. I've gotten a lot done that you can't even imagine. I've gotten a lot done on myself, for myself, for my future, a lot. And I'm at peace. And Nigerian people, I mean, the tradition, they say a lot of stuff that they don't know what is going on inside. They might know, but at the end of the day, it's me. I've not been in contact with any of them since 2024. I don't know where they getting all the information that they were saying they were deep. I'm not in contact with them. For me to be at peace, you gotta get a part of things that doesn't give you peace or drain you. So I've not been in contact with any of them since after Paris investigation that they said they did, which at the end of the day, the same people are still in position. So yeah, I don't know where they're getting the information. They pay for what grant, they pay this one. I don't know where they... Oh, thanks to Coach Ever. He's, I don't know what I would have done without him, honestly, but oof. I've not been in contact with them, so I don't know where they're getting the information. I love you guys, though, but at the end of the day, I'm choosing me. It's me against me.
1: And with that, we come to the end of Sports Roundup in Nigeria. For Channel Africa Sports, Tony Obane reporting.

0: Msaki with Blood Guns and Revolution here on Africa at Play on this 18th of July, Mandela Day. It's just a reminder, you know, that even though our continent has known so much of struggle, it has also known extraordinary resilience. Madiba taught us that true revolution isn't just fought on the streets, it's built through hope and unity. And nowhere is that more evident when it comes to sport. So yeah, that's how we are, and that's how we would like to keep that theme. So look out for Sunday, 19th of July, where the world will crown a champion. Argentina face Spain in the FIFA World Cup final, live and free on SABC. Join us from 7 p.m. Central African time for the build-up and spectacular closing ceremony before football's biggest showdown. 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Follow every moment on SABC Sports social media. Argentina versus Spain. One match, one trophy, all of us. All right, from there, let's go to another exciting opportunity where the next generation of African stars getting ready to take on the world. Uganda has named a strong and diverse team for the 2026 Commonwealth Games, with women making up the majority of the squad and several athletes preparing to make history. Joining us from Kampala is our Ugandan correspondent, Sam Poza. Sam, welcome to Africa at Play.
1: Thank you so much. It's a wonderful opportunity for me to be able to speak to Africa on this cool Saturday in Kampala. We just had some rain for up a long, long time of hot temperatures. Now the temperatures are very, very okay. So I'm so happy to be speaking to Africa in this kind of good temperature.
0: I love it. All right. Uganda sending a temperate team, 55 athletes across 10 sports, including 5 para athletes. Wow. What does this say about this country's sporting growth?
1: Yeah, that is so wonderful. Like you said, the team of 55 athletes has 34 women and 21 men. Of course, this shows you how much Uganda has gone in promoting women's sport in the country. And, of course, that also speaks volumes for Africa, the efforts to develop women's sport and develop women in all, you know, in all spheres of life. The effort is very, very big. So, yes, 35 athletes, but, of course, the 35 women athletes include 12 netballers who are going to the Shikrens, team that is going to represent Uganda and probably Africa, because Africa will have two teams in this Commonwealth Games, South Africa and Uganda, I'm sure. I think even Malawi. So, of course, these are the African representatives in the championship, in the tournament that will take place in Scotland, starting on the 25th of this month. Of course, the championship, the opening ceremony of the games will be on the 23rd in Glasgow. And so many games, of course, will take place, but Uganda will be represented in 10 sporting disciplines. So, of course, like you said, we have netball, we have judo, we have swimming, we have athletics, boxing. Boxing is taking 4 male men boxers and 2 female boxers. For the first time, Uganda is going to have basketball 3-on-3 represented. And, of course, there are 4 women or females representing Uganda in this championship. Unfortunately, this time round, unlike the 2022 games that took place in Birmingham, where Uganda was represented in rugby sevens, this time round, Uganda will not take part in the rugby sevens championship because the team didn't qualify. But all in all, the team was flagged off in Kampala the other day, on Thursday, by the Prime Minister of Uganda, and of course they were told to go and fly the country's flag high. Of course, you remember that the last games in 2022, Uganda only won 5 medals in that championship, 3 gold and 2 bronze. And just one athlete, Jacob Kiprimo, came back home with 3 medals, 2 bronze, I mean 2 gold and 1 bronze. So this time around, we hope the team can come back with many, many more medals from Glasgow. So as per the Commonwealth Games, of course, we shall wait for the games to start and we see what happens, especially for Team Uganda, who are going in this championship expecting big results, because the athletes have been prepared well. The She Cranes, that is the netball team, who are in South Africa, actually they did play a few games there, build-up games. This is for the first time, for the very first time, the She Cranes prepared for this championship outside Uganda. They have always been playing games against clubs, against local teams here, preparing for a big championship. But this time round, they went out and played a team that is higher ranked than them, and that shows that this time the preparations have been so wonderful. So we expect wonderful results. They can. It's only them to disappoint the country, but I think it has given them what they need to get before going to represent. Yeah, back to you, my sister.
0: Thank you, Sam. We're going to take a small break. We'll be heading back to Kampala to catch

0: I used to do a thing with my brothers that back in the day when you had to go to like a DVD store to loan out the DVD so you can watch it and then return it. You know, before the movie started, there was like 10 minutes of commercials or like trailers. And we still had that dude that did the commercial voice, you know. So every time, you know, he would say the name Will Smith, Denzel Washington, I would literally put my name in there as well. I had no idea why I used to do that, but it was just like, one day is one day. That's what I knew. But this is before, like, I truly had an idea of that I really wanted to be an actor.
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3: Welcome back. Thank you so much. We've got our correspondent from Kampala, Uganda, Sam Poza. Sam, welcome back again. Very exciting times as always. We've wrapped up on the Commonwealth Games, and I think, you know, we are definitely rooting for Africa's, you know, Uganda team to go out there and do their best. Now, looking beyond Uganda, the FIFA World Cup, it has captured Africa's imagination. From an African perspective, what has been the biggest talking points of this tournament when you hit the streets in Uganda?
4: So, like you said, this is the World Cup that has been so much talked about, especially in Africa. And I would attribute that to mostly the emergence of social media. Social media has done a lot, of course, positive and negative. Some of these talking points are negative, some of them are positive, but of course, you know, for the World Cup, as the World Cup, it gains out of being talked about. Everyone gets to know about it, either negatively or positively, but at the end of the day, as organizers of the World Cup, as I think FIFA, they want everyone in the world to know about the World Cup. Now, before this World Cup kicked off, of course, everyone thought the talking points were about the number of the teams that were going to participate, 48 teams for the first time, and everyone was wondering and waiting to see how this was going to unfold. 48 teams from 32, that was a big number. But again, there was also this issue, this talking point of the host countries, three countries hosting the World Cup for the first time. And everybody was waiting to see how the World Cup will be hosted in three countries and how people will be able to enjoy the tournament, crossing from one country to another, of course. And, you know, if you look at the distance from Canada to Mexico, it's, of course, a very big distance. So, but, of course, people have enjoyed it. But now, when the World Cup kicked off, especially here for Africa, and for the very first time in my life, when I first watched my first World Cup I watched as a young person in school growing up, it was 1994 in USA. But Africa was represented by five countries, I remember. There was Nigeria, Cameroon, if I can remember, Cameroon, even South Africa, if I've not forgotten. And you see, there were five. And the whole of Africa rallied behind the African countries. And this is how I became a staunch supporter of Nigeria and Cameroon, because they were African teams representing Africa. And we were all feeling happy to see an African team in the World Cup, and their performance was our performance. But this time around, the most disturbing talking point is that Africa has been divided. Africa has been divided because Africans now decided to go against Africa, especially if I'm to point out the South Africa, Bafana Bafana. This is a team that went to represent Africa, but some Africans said we shall not support this team. And all this noise was all over social media because, of course, of what everyone knows. Before the World Cup kicked off, so many Africans were sent away from South Africa. Uganda alone, I think, brought back home around 500, around 350 people came back from South Africa and prepared. And there were other countries that, of course, suffered the same fate. And everybody who learned about this, they said, no, we cannot support South Africa because of what they have done to us. So as fellow Africans, so that was a negative thing.

0: and for the first time I saw Africa not supporting Africa, and that was bad. Again, when you look at Morocco, so many Africans said we are not supporting Morocco, and that was on social media still, but of course it went down, trickled down to, you know, to different communities. And the reason is because Morocco and Senegal had issues after the AFCON 2025, and of course, the case is still in FIFA. I think the final arbitration has not been done, and so many Africans decided to side with Senegal, but also Morocco. And the minister, a minister in Morocco, made it worse when he said, "We don't need Africa. The Moroccan team is in the World Cup to represent Morocco, not Africa." And of course, this is now, for the first time, I saw this as a negative thing to Africa, because we are trying to become one, and then there's this factor that is dividing us. So when a whole minister comes out to say, "We don't need Africa, and our team is not in the World Cup to represent Africa," this is a World Cup, they are representing Morocco and not Africa. So that is also another talking point that was so huge on social media, but also in the media everywhere in the world. And the other talking point, of course, is USA and the world were facing off, because, of course, so many people in the world said, "We are not supporting USA," because, of course, of what happened before the World Cup. So many immigrants were sent back home, and of course people who were in those countries that had people who were affected said, "We are not supporting USA." But, and of course, the war in Iran made USA face the hate campaign. And of course, when you see so many Africans were denied visas to go to, and so many other people, of course, not on Africa, especially people from the developing world, they were denied visas to go and support their teams in the World Cup. And this was, you know, for the very first time, the World Cup became a tournament which was specifically for a few people, not for everyone in the world. So, and of course, you remember the Somalian referee who was, you know, stopped at the airport and in USA and sent back home. This annoyed so many people, and they said, "We are not supporting USA." So USA played against a hate campaign from all over the world, and this was on social media. It was all over the place. And, of course, they went as far as they went, but they didn't have the support from the rest of the world. Now, the biggest of them is the competition between Messi and Ronaldo. Oh, my God. Up to now, this is a very big talking point on social media and everywhere. Ronaldo fans were saying, "Our man is the GOAT." And then Messi fans were saying, "Our man is the GOAT." And now there was now this battle to find out who is the real GOAT. Who is the real GOAT? And, of course, before the end of the World Cup, Ronaldo proved he's a sheep, and Messi is the GOAT. Messi is playing the final. Ronaldo stopped at the round of 32. So this is what happens, of course, in football. But it's up to now, because whenever I go on social media, I find Messi fans still provoking Ronaldo's fans. And you would even see it on the pitch. The players themselves also knew behind them there was that battle. You saw Ronaldo, whenever he failed to score, you'd see the frustration on his face, because he wanted to come and prove that he's, you know, despite his age, he's still capable of doing it in the world. And Messi was also on the other side proving it, and he has proved it this far, up to the world at the final, and is competing for the Golden Boot. And probably he might become lucky to become the captain who is going to win the World Cup back-to-back in most recent times, because I don't remember having seen a team winning the World Cup back-to-back. So these were the various talking points off the pitch, and they were very massive on social media among the fans. And whoever had their own belief, or, you know, it was so personal, so personal. So personally, someone says, "I'm not supporting South Africa," it was personal. If you try to explain to them, they would even go and ahead and insult you.
1: Sam,
0: the Messi fans are also.
1: Sam,
0: like that.
1: I'm gonna hold. Sam, I'm just gonna hold that thought with you right now. We're gonna take a break, and when we come back, we've got the most important question for you. Don't go anywhere. Madapiri, Bazoshitika. 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
1: Thank you so much. Welcome back. 24 minutes after 4 o'clock Central African time. That's right. Now, just remember that you can win big with SABC Plus. 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Okay, we've got Sam on the line back again. Time to put you on the spot, Sam. How do you see tomorrow's final unfolding and who will be lifting the World Cup trophy when it's all said and done?
0: Well, that is a very tricky question because when you look at Spain and Argentina, both teams are very, very good. Of course, before the final, everyone thought France was going to beat Spain and go through to the final. But Spain, what Spain did in the semi-final, of course, changed everyone's mind. And now they look to be in contention for the cup. But now, if you had put, you know, if you had to judge the two teams, when you look at Argentina, Argentina is a team of, if you look at all the Argentina players, it's a team full of pedigree. It's a team full of experience, mature players, and players who play business. Because most of them are mature and, you know, of course, being led by a captain who is, of course, very, very, very mature and experienced and very good and on form. Argentina has an upper hand. And given the fact that they are playing from Americas, and Argentina is also a country that comes from the Americas, they have this kind of home advantage compared to Spain, who come from Europe. And the other factor is that Messi plays his league football from USA. So Messi playing in USA is like playing from home. He's playing from home, so he has that advantage because he's used to the environment, he's used to everything in the USA, he's not a visitor in USA. But all the Spanish players are coming to USA as visitors, and of course they'll be playing away. Now, when you look at Spain, most of their players are young, so very ambitious, and then they come from Europe, of course, coming to play somewhere away, miles away from home. That could pose an you know, a disadvantage to them. However, they also have an advantage that their players are young, they are hungry for victory, they're hungry to make history, and this could be a motivation. This could push them more, and probably for Argentina, maybe because they won the last World Cup, probably they are not as much hungry as Spain. However, if you put both teams on the table, I think they balance. But of course, there are those small, you know, advantages that you point out, which play in the advantage of Argentina more than Spain. However, football is football. Soccer is soccer. You cannot rule out a team before the final whistle. So, but on paper, Argentina has the advantage, more advantages to win the World Cup. And they will become the first team, I think, to win the World Cup back-to-back in more than 70 years. And I think that if they do that, they will have made history. But of course, history is not easy to make in the World Cup. You saw how France failed to make the third World Cup, a final, a consecutive. So, but on paper, like I said, Argentina has more advantages of winning this World Cup.
1: Sam, are we talking 90 minutes extra time or penalties? I want your predictions.
0: This goes to penalties, in my opinion.
1: All right.
0: Because if you look at the way England and Argentina played, until England scored a goal, both teams were playing defensive. They were taking the defensive approach. Whenever Argentina would get the ball, they would play a defensive approach. Whenever England got the ball, they would play a defensive approach and then wait for that moment to make a counter-attack. So I'm sure this is the same style that Argentina is going to deploy in the final. However, when you look at what France played and Spain, it was an all-attacking game. France and Spain, it was an all-attacking game. And you saw how goals came in early. So, and I'm sure, but since this is the final, I'm sure even Spain will come to play kind of defensive and wait for a moment to do counter-attack. And that might drag us into extra time. Unless there's a penalty or a dead ball opportunity that might, you know, cross the net. Otherwise, I see it going into extra time and penalties.
1: All right, Sam Poza, we're going to hold you to that prediction. Thank you for giving us the insights from Kampala. Enjoy the final tomorrow. We'll catch up and looking forward to hearing again whether your predictions were correct. Well, there we go. Sam Poza from Uganda here on Africa at Play.
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0: From the first whistle to the final word, Africa Play with Sai Khan on Channel Africa, the African perspective.
1: It's the African perspective indeed when it comes to all things sport. This is Africa at Play. We're ticking down to the final minutes of the show. Not much time, but I can tell you the great music here has been exceptional. Mad Over Hills, that was Tubaba with Larry Gaga and Falls. And it's about dreams, you know, and overcoming obstacles. And that's exactly what sport is about. Now, with elite athletes, they often grab the headlines. There's also the foundation of African sport that is built. And it's built in our schools, in our colleges and universities. In Zimbabwe, that spirit will be on full display. More than 1,000 university staff members coming together for a week of friendly competition and camaraderie. Joining us now is Anderson Tawanda Chipatiso, Director of Information and Public Relations at Great Zimbabwe University. Anderson, welcome to Africa at Play.
2: Thank you. How are you?
1: Well, I heard your battery is at 10%, so I hope we can still get through.
2: No. I've put it on charger, so we're good now.
1: Because I know you are traveling. You've just landed. Tell us about the Chancellor of Zimbabwe State University Staff Games and why this is such an important event on Zimbabwe's sporting calendar.
2: It's very important in that for a week, we forget about work and concentrate on friendly sport, contributing to the well-being of all staff. Remember, it's every person, right from the cleaner up to the professor who is involved in this game. So it's everyone from every state university and a few other private universities within Zimbabwe.
1: And I mean, that's a lot of staff members, if you think about it. And this year it's been hosted by the Great Zimbabwe University. What a moment for you.
2: A great moment for us. And we are ready to deliver a top-notch event this year.
1: Well, I mean, you've got the public, you've got the private universities also taking part. And I think, you know, using sport to help break down institutional rivalries And encouraging collaboration, I would imagine this would be what the heart of it is.
2: Yes, that's the whole essence of the Chancellor of State Games. It's about bringing the whole family together. We belong to a single parent, although we are scattered all over Zimbabwe. So it's like children coming together home for a very big party. So we'll be partying, competing and partying throughout the week.
1: I'm so jealous that we can't be there with you, because this is something, you know, South Africans would absolutely enjoy. And I mean, Anderson, I love that this isn't your typical university games, right? Because, like you said, you've got the cleaner, you've got the lecturers. Looking ahead, what do you hope that the participants, regardless of where they are in the pecking order, will take away from the games?
2: A sense of unity, a sense of belonging, a sense of oneness. It's all about, and of course, just checking on their well-being. Are they fit? Are they healthy? So it's all that in one event. So it's a lot of things that they'll take away. You know someone who stays 300 kilometers away from you, someone who's 600 kilometers away from you for that week. The distance will be close. You'll be a meter from each other. And, you know, eventually that oneness, that sense of belonging is what we are aiming at. So a lot of achievements at the end of the week.
1: And also a sense of belonging, very important. You're also including Paralympic Games.
2: Yes, everyone is included. The able-bodied, those that are physically challenged, we have not forgotten about them. And besides, we have also a section that deals with traditional sports. And so it's cultural, It's about the people, the able-bodied and the not the disabled, all coming together.
1: And like I said, I've got FOMO, the fear of missing out here in South Africa. Where can we follow and watch the games? Will it be streamed on social media?
2: We'll be keeping you informed via our Facebook pages. Like all universities, they'll be sending their people from the public relations departments. So there'll be a constant update. You can also follow us on GZU Campus Radio. That's if you go, you can listen to it on Radio Guardian via our website. 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
1: Anderson,
2: then you search for.
1: Thank you.
2: All right.
1: We wish you everything of the best. What a fantastic week of competition. I mean, may the rivalry stay on the field and the friendships last long after the medals are handed out.
2: You can't put it any better. Thank you very much.
1: There we go. Here on Africa at Play. What a fantastic tournament happening right here on African soil. And we just chatted to Anderson Tawanda Chipitaso, Director of Information and Public Relations at Great Zimbabwe University.
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3: When we hear the 14th of July, an anthem should come to mind. 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
4: Huh?
3: Yes.
4: But then they must be similar.
3: The American is.
4: You had the same thing.
3: The French is.
4: They are
3: very different.
4: All right, now we can hear the difference.
3: It's Bastille Day today, French National Day.
4: I know. French croissants to the extent of my love.
3: Oh, dear.
0: Big continent, bigger conversations. Rise and shine with Peter Ndoro and Tsepiso Makwetla. 6 till 9 a.m. on Channel Africa. The African perspective.
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0: Continental. Wow. Feeling Shirley Poppy. Is that what this is called? Yeah, let me just double check. All right. So we've got the great music lined up. And before that, Rain Dance featuring Thames. Well, the good things continue. And we're going to swap the dance floor a little bit to the rugby field. The Springboks are returning to action this afternoon. But standing in their way is the Welsh side that's determined to spoil their party. The former Wales wing, Louis Rees-Zammit, has been sharing his thoughts on what's it like facing the world champions. Here's what he had to say about the Springboks.
1: Yeah, I am. So obviously, it's going to be a big task for us boys. But no, it's one that we're very much excited for. Last hit out before kind of off-season, and you know, we've had a great training week, so we're very prepared.
2: What lessons have we learned from last weekend's game?
1: I think physically we weren't up to the task, and you know, there's probably no better team in the world than South Africa at that, so you know, that's going to have to rise a lot more than we did last week. It's just kind of about finding our flow. We didn't do that last week at all. Breakdown was messy, but all those things are fixable. I think we've kind of gone back and looked at what we did wrong and how we can fix those areas, and I think we've trained this week very well, and I think all the boys are prepared to head into this test match with a lot of confidence.
2: And your introduction and made it, you know, the impact you had when you came on in terms of Wales had a lot of that last quarter. Were you pleased with the way, what you did when you came on the field?
0: There we go. We're bringing you the insights from the Welsh camp, Louis Rees-Zammit, and he knows that the challenge is clear. And that's how
1: yeah,
0: we
1: I
0: have...
1: Yeah, I mean, I'm always trying to make...
0: The time for, well, there's a sneaking in. That's Louis Rees-Zammit. Unfortunately, we can't, Louis. You've earned your meter of time here on this test match, and we wish the Springboks all the very best. Okay, Jolino is standing by with a taste of what's coming up in the French service. Jolino, bonjour. Over to you.
3: Bonjour Zaykan et bienvenue encore. Content de vous revoir. Effectivement, à partir des 17h heure locale, nous aurons mix vibration sur Channel Africa, la perspective africaine. 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
0: Merci beaucoup, Jolino. That sounds fantastic as always. And with that, it's time for us here on Africa at Play to say goodbye. Huge thank you to you from all over Africa and around the world spending your Saturday afternoon with us. Behind the scenes, a big shout out to our producer, Andy Mali, keeping it... Well, keeping all the balls in the air because we were really juggling it today and we did well. And technical producer Tito doing the same thing. Every word, every sound was out there clear, loud and clear. I'm Zaid Khan wishing you a wonderful Mandela Day. Be kind. Do something that makes a difference. Enjoy the FIFA World Cup third place playoff tonight. And until next time, keep celebrating Africa through sport.

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Yeah. 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

0: Nam, Sibe Happy ni Cubs the Small pamoja na DJ Mapori sasa 12 na dakika 12. 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
2: Did you know that men are actually far less likely to seek help for mental health challenges, often suffering in silence until they reach crisis point? June is Men's Mental Health Month. It's important for us to broaden society's understandings around mental distress and what that looks like for men.
3: With men, I think it's more subtle behaviors because men are not going to say I'm depressed or I am anxious.
2: Yeah.
3: But what they might say is I'm tired, I'm stressed, I just need to push through. It may look like increased irritability. It may look like increase in substance usage or alcohol abuse or withdrawing from family or even spending excessive amount of time at work. These can all be warning signs, but they're very much more subtle in men because we kind of dismiss it as that's just the way of.
2: Dr. Alicia Porter, member of the South African Society.

0: Naam, barabara kabisa mpenzi msikilizaji, nategemea umeliwazika vya kutosha. 12 na dakika 22 tupate tangazo.
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2: David Njumbe, who's a long-serving personal assistant to Tundu Lissu for over 15 years, on the night of 20 May, he survived a shocking abduction attempt just meters from his home. Talk us through what exactly happened on that night.
3: It is something that happened in my head. I expected to meet such situation for several months since the first attempt to abduct me was 6 months ago. There was a car coming very speedy behind me. I let them go. Instead of going, more than six people came out of that car and attacked me in my and they said they are police. I started fighting back and they handcuffed me. Immediately they started beating me and one of them was telling me, "You have been running here and there. Now it's your time, it's your day, it's your last day."
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0: 12 na dakika 24, Road Boy ndo mwaliko wetu, yuko nasi kabisa moja kwa moja kutoka Uganda. 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
3: The new agreement will assist us in dealing with the issue of irregular movements. Because the problem that we have is that there are many people who are living in South Africa without any papers. The problem there is that there is no problem one in South Africa has papers, resident permits, or whatever, valid visas. But the problem is those people who were staying in the country irregularly.
2: Mazana mazana anthu odzipereka ochokera mzigawo zosiyana siyana anapereka mphindi 67 za utumiki pokumbukira tsiku la Mandela ku Cape Town Stadium mdziko la South Africa. 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
4: Rather than competing against one another, we should, as the two nations that are friendly, that are neighbors, we should position ourselves as complementary economies capable of serving regional, continental, and global markets. We have enormous opportunities and enormous endowments as two countries. Together we can build regional value chains that create jobs across our borders.
2: 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Nick Johnson wa BBC alini nkhani zambiri.
5: significant wildfires early last year in California. Gavin Newsom, he blamed for a certain water policy, which he saw as diverting water away to less significant measures. And that meant that he thought that if the water was reintroduced into California's population centers, that could help fight the fire. He also blamed the mayor of LA, Karen Bass, for what he described as low pressure in fire hydrants. So yeah, he has got form for this kind of thing, but we heard from the Canadian premier there in Ontario, who has talked for the need for help. And he also highlighted the fact that Canada has helped the US. For example, there was a hurricane in North Carolina not so long ago, and Canada was involved in the clear-up operation there.
2: Malo Machano, Africa News, Mnalindine, Alex Nkuku.
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0: Zikomo kwambiri Alex Nkuku ntinkani zomwe zachitika tsiku lalelo. 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

0: Rise and Shine with Peter Ndoro and Tsepiso Makwetla.
1: So how do you respond to Niger's new penal code, which criminalizes same-sex relationships and imposes prison terms of up to 10 years?
2: Yes, I think the Niger legal system is responding to what is more or less a clarion call to criminalize unnatural relationships among people of same sex. And it's a response to the growing tendency of the West to continue to impose their beliefs and understanding of human rights on the African continent and other developing countries.
1: That's Dr. Samson Osagie, who's a Nigerian lawyer and former vice president of the African Bar Association. And there are those that are defending it and many that are saying it's out of order. Where do you sit?

0: Quem conhece DJ Malvado, conhece o DJ Malvado, conhece boa música, conhece o embaixador, conhece... 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Boa noite, Benjamin, como está?
1: Hey, man, how's it going?
0: Estou bem, tu?
1: Gosh, man, I'm tired.
0: Wow.
1: My nephew just came from an initiation program this weekend, and I was playing uncle this weekend. You know, it's homecoming for most of many families this weekend. Have you seen it on social media and the news?
0: Yeah, I've seen on TV and so on.
1: Yeah, my cousin was one of those. So I'm uncle today.
0: Hey,
1: I'm Uncle Ben. You can't just say Ben.
0: Mkulu. No, that's a nice one, man. And we have to respect our roots, where we come from.
1: Oh, man, it's beautiful. It's just like a beautiful tradition completely, you know. And it's just wonderful to celebrate African culture in the way that we do as men. Also, women are part of the experience. It's just a beautiful thing of identity and connecting to our culture. So it's good to see that happening this weekend. But on the show, we've got so much coming up. Of course, we're going to be celebrating Mandela Weekend. It's Mandela Day today. So we just going to be having a wonderful celebration of African music.
0: Tata wena Benji,
1: malume Benji.
0: E aí está, fiéis ouvintes, não percam Jembe Vibes dentro de 5 minutos aqui no canal África, a perspectiva africana. 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
1: Happy Saturday, everyone. I'm telling you that Jacob, man, he always leaves things on a very high note on a Saturday. And definitely we're going to keep that high energy going right here on the Djembe Vibes with me, Benjamin Mushatama. It's 9 p.m. Central African time. We're coming from you. Joburg is the place where we are at. And remember that you can find us on all these wonderful platforms. The Channel Africa app. Don't forget that we're also on our website, www.channelafrica.co.za. Also, we have the DSTV Channel 802 open. View 628, man. Let's keep the energy going. It's a Mandela Day today. I hope that you did some good stuff today. Maybe you were helping out in your community. It doesn't have to be in the community. Sometimes it's just in your family, being there for others. I hope that you were celebrating today in a wonderful day. It's going to be a wonderful evening tonight as we continue to take a journey around the African continent and celebrate African music.

Hey, that's how it feels on the Jambi Vibes. Keeping things fresh, man, until midnight. Celebrating Africa with British neo-soul artist Georgia Smith. Hang out with the Afrobeat icon Wizkid on that one. And it's a beautiful one because it's definitely dance floor ready and already has 1 million views on YouTube, marking the fastest milestone track of Georgia Smith's career. Of course, when Wizkid comes along, it just sounds better. That one is titled Alive, just released a few days ago on the 2nd of July. And of course, it is an expected sound that we are anticipating from the British neo-soul singer Georgia Smith. She's got an upcoming album that's going to be titled What Are the Odds, coming out on the 21st of August. So that's going to be some good music that's coming up. But hey, Africa still stays international. Saturday vibes. Good feelings right here on the Jambi Vibes. Stay with me right here on Channel Africa.

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0: Step into your Saturday party right here on Channel Africa. David and Kiss Daniel are invited by Iyanya in this one. It's titled Like. It's definitely chart topping this one. Love the fact that Africans can just come along and really, really shake things up in the world. And before that one, we started the double play with Magic X with a new single, making it good and fresh tonight because we're playing you a lot of new music as we start off. Magic X has released a new sound there with the Feel M. That's what it's titled, that one. I love that opening line. I know the universe aligns because of this. Romance, high energy attraction, and luxury lifestyle in that one. Beautiful music right here on Channel Africa. Don't go anywhere as we make sure that we create a good vibe. Channel Africa and you.
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6: You know what was funny? 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
0: 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On Facebook, we are at Channel Africa, and Channel Africa One on all other platforms. Channel Africa, first with the African story. Man, it is Mandela Day today. We're going to celebrate this day because it's such an important day, right? And I've got a little bit of a surprise for you because this weekend we're going to have a special edition of the Nelson Mandela Djembe Vibes connection, right? I'll let you know what that surprise is a little bit later.

0: It definitely feels like a Saturday. An Afro-inspired Saturday, of course. Low J there. Making international moves with Chris Brown and SARS. This is the Mona Lisa remix. And then before this, you heard the wonderful and sweet Tyler with her fantastic art. Hey man, we're going to take a little bit of a breather, but when we come back after the break, we're going to be looking at our Pop in Africa feature, where we look at the top entertainment stories about African singers this week. Who's making the big moves? What should we be looking out for this week when it comes to the music scene in Africa? That's coming up.
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1: to drop. You feel it before you hear it. The Jemba Vibes with Benjamin Moshatama. 9 till 12 a.m. Central African Time.
0: All right, let's get updated with what our wonderful artists are doing this week. Historic World Cup halftime show announcements, chart-topping global collaborations, and major streaming milestones. That's what's happening in our Pop in Africa feature today. Let's get updated. Burna Boy reclaims the Spotify throne and celebrates a number one hit. This is so cool. Nigerian megastar Burna Boy is making history once again. You know that track that they did with Shakira, Die Die? That smash hit collaboration with the Colombian icon has actually been one of the most streamed African artist songs on Spotify. That's great to hear. It seems like everyone is on this World Cup fever. I know tomorrow is going to be the big final, so I'm sure that's one is everyone is singing Die Die all the way. And yeah, we love when artists from the African continent are doing well. More about that, there is a huge, massive, exciting announcement that was made that says that Burna Boy and Shakira will do it again. Prepare to actually hang out with us at the 2026 FIFA World Cup final halftime show. So it's going to be wonderful. Hopefully, they're going to put that up on our screens and we can catch up with that one. This is going to be marking the first ever official halftime show in World Cup history. Seems like it's cool and it's going to be wonderful. Titans from the Afrobeat scene in Africa are going to be also part of the festivity. Davido and Wizkid are also finalized to join this star-studded World Cup musical lineup. As we wrap up the World Cup, I'm sure we're all excited about all of that, right? Well done, Africa. You did well in this World Cup. It was actually great to see all those wonderful teams taking things a little bit far, actually going more further than we ever anticipated African teams to go out. In the next 4 years, I'm sure, let's lift up the trophy, Africa. All right, let's see what's happening in other news in Pop in Africa. There's a few artists that are actually, you know what? releasing some great projects coming out. There's also some artists that are making a big return, right? Let's start with Zake Spantwini. He dropped The Crossing, a massive Afro House rework of Johnny Clegg's classic featuring Msaki and Jesse Clegg. You know that song, Osieza? Yeah. I'm not going to try sing along to it, but I'm sure if you know it, you're going to be interested in how the spin of Zake Spantwini is going to be on that one. And I'm a Piano Producer. Styx has released The Marketplace 2.0. That is a weaving lock drums with legendary Hugh Masekela jazz samples. Seems like a lot of artists are doing those remixes now, and seems like this week is the week to launch all those wonderful remakes. But let's come back to Monday. Day. Are you excited? Did you do something wonderful? I hope that you did. Well, global stages are actually going to be tonight, and during the day today, we're celebrating this wonderful day. There was a big, big concert that brought together South African stars at the Trafalgar Square, and it was a free public concert that was honoring Nelson Mandela, and the day in itself marking 30 years as well of South Africa's constitution. There were great South African artists in that particular lineup. Sjava, Zake Spantwini, Msaki, Jesse Clegg, Sun L Musician, we love him, and Tugzin and the legendary Sipho Mqunu. Happy world, not so happy world, Nelson Mandela Day. I think I'm right to say that, because everyone in the world is celebrating Nelson Mandela today. So it's great to see South African artists also taking that international stage. Let's move on and see who's making a big return in the music industry as we wrap up our Pop in Africa feature. Kwaito icon Kabelo Mabalane, famously known as Boogalove, has made a huge announcement saying that what he's coming back and he's making a return to the music industry after an 11-year break. He's a pastor now, you know. So I wonder how the music is going to sound like. Is it going to be Christian-like, or is it going to be still got that Kwaito Township swagger? I wonder indeed. And yeah, we'll see how it sounds because he is said to be hanging out with Amapiano producer Jesse Q with a live concert, apparently. Mabalane has shared a studio clip alongside Kayam Tetra. So maybe it will have a little bit of a Christian swagger indeed, with classical orchestrations of Kwaito style. I'm looking forward to that one, right? So yeah, we'll find out how things sound there as Kabelo releases his music. Well, that's how we wrap up our Pop in Africa for tonight. Hope you enjoyed it. Speaking about Kabelo, remember this one? Let's take it old school. TKZ, Bernie McCarthy, finals tomorrow. The World Cup, Argentina in Spain. Who are you going for? Let me know on our WhatsApp number. To Bronco. Peace.

Hey, it's still World Cup FIFA this weekend. The finale is here. 9 p.m. Central African time. We'll see that big.

ending of the World Cup with that huge anticipated matchup between Spain and Argentina. Well, this one gives us that soccer feeling. TKZ featuring Benny McCarthy on that one. Shibobo, we played it because in a pop in Africa, we heard some great news. Kabelo Mabalane is going to return with some new music. Hopefully it's soon. Got a bit of a surprise for you for the weekend. It's a Nelson Mandela Day special. But it's gonna happen tomorrow. I'll let you know what it is later.

0: Dancehall's vibes right here on Channel Africa. That's Tubaba, Lala Gaga, false on that one, Mad Over Heels. It always makes us dance, doesn't it? Stone Boy gives us Pray For Me, featuring Wyclef Jean, almost on the same note with that kind of reggae influence in that one. I've got a Mandela Day weekend surprise for you. It's coming after this break.
1: One person helping another. One community lifting another.
2: 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Thank you, Trump.
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0: Yeah, you are listening to Channel Africa. You with me, Benjamin Moshatama. This is the Jemba Vibes. Hope you're having a good weekend. I have as well. And we're going to be celebrating African music. I've got some good news for you because we are going to be having so much fun this weekend. But let me let you know about this first. Win big with SABC Plus this FIFA World Cup season. 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T's and C's apply. So, yeah. This is probably one of the last few days that you have to be part of this competition and to win that PlayStation 5. So quickly, check out the SABC Plus app and you could win that wonderful prize. I did promise you that I've got a surprise for you for Mandela Day weekend. And we've had some wonderful broadcasts, I'm sure, here on Channel Africa throughout the day. But this weekend, we celebrate Mandela Day as we are going to hang out with the legendary Beninese superstar, Angelique Kidjo. We're going to be chatting to her tomorrow. She's going to be gracing the djembe Vibes with myself. She's headlining the Joy of Jazz Festival this year. 5-time Grammy Award winning singer, songwriter and activist from Benin, and definitely one of Africa's greatest global music icons. So tune in tomorrow. It's gonna be a lovely conversation. Let's keep the rhythm going of the continent. Let's let the drum beat keep us dancing.

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0: from Ghana. This was a big one in 2024. Kitty and Black Sheriff with Lomo Lomo. It was the winner of Best Collaboration of the Year, winner of Most Popular Song of the Year in the 2025 Telecel Ghana Music Awards. We love those boys. And before that, you heard True Love by Yemi Alade. Man, great music right here on the African continent. We've got so much great conversations coming up right here on Channel Africa. More music.
1: The emperor, the conqueror, the champion, the lion is here. Zabu, zabu, enyimbare.
0: Gumnandi, it's a Saturday night. Josie is buzzing. We're right here in Johannesburg, where we're broadcasting from the SABC studios. These are the Jembe vibes.

0: Hey, this one always says full of humor, full of great vibes. The Afro Igbo hit by Nigeria's Master Flavor. This one is titled Game Changer. Let's take a break. You are listening to Channel Africa.
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2: Man, I'm excited for you. I'm excited for us as we're going to be hanging out with Angelique Kidjo tomorrow. So tune in right here on Channel Africa from 9 p.m. until midnight for that conversation with the superstar Benin born. But of course, she's an internationalist right now, and she's released some new music. She's coming to South Africa for the Joy of Jazz. Of course, we love our girl, right? Let's have a little bit of a preview, a pre-taste of her sound. Angelique Kidjo is with Kiss Daniel here. 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I'm Benjamin Mushata.

0: And we're gonna be hang out with that powerful voice, Angelique Kidjo. Here she's featured by Kiz Daniel, and of course Johnny Drill is part of that one. It is one that was released in 2025, and definitely a standout lead from Kiz Daniel's EP, Uncle K, subtitle Lemon Chase. It's gonna be a good one.
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0: Some energetic tunes. Happy Mandela Day! We're so excited right here on Channel Africa.

0: All right, you are listening to Channel Africa, and man, you just heard Meja with Siaka. Love that one, it's so energetic. Meja's hang out with Fika Siaka on that one. Hey, we're wrapping up this first hour of our Chembe Vibes. Remember, we are going to be moving into a different hour just in a few minutes' time. We're going to be having our profile feature just coming up, and I want to get your thoughts on just the World Cup as well. Who's taking it, guys? I hear some people have some Mercy fatigue. Some people are like excited that Mercy is in the final, saying that he has to take it. But other people are saying, look, man, we have to make sure that, you know, something different happens in this World Cup. Mixing things up, man. These guys have already won, man. So how are things going to look in this final? I want to hear from you. Let me know on our WhatsApp number. It'll be great to hear from you. It's easy. Let me know on that easy number that you already, you should have it on your phone. +27 83 288 6684 +27 83 288 6684 We're right in the second hour of the Djembe Vibes. It's good to have you.
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0: All right, we're also going to have our profile feature with Spyro. We'll be looking at what are the facts that we don't really know about Spyro, right? And I always love this feature because we're not going for the obvious where an artist was born, when they started the music. You know, those questions that we hear all the time, and they can be repetitious on some of the answers that we usually hear. I want to find out the peripheral, the quirky facts about an artist that maybe we don't always think about, and maybe we're too focused on the music. So yeah, that's what's coming up. Credo V Daniels. He's always in the news. We're always talking about Credo V Daniels and AI, but his music is still good, man. This one is titled Otani.

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0: Hey, we're coming back home in South Africa. This is where the Channel Africa action is. Broadcasting from Johannesburg, South Africa. DJ Zinhle on that one. Hang out with DJ Lex, Funk Tone and Tobani White. She keeps working, DJ Zinhle. Entrepreneur, businesswoman, DJ. She just does so many things, man. That one is titled Ba Ba Yilwa. And before that, Credo V. Daniels with Othandweni. Nice double play from South Africa. Just a little bit later on, we'll check out at the things we don't know about Spyro, the musician, the Nigerian Afrobeat. You know, he's got so many names and he always has to kind of debunk the term that he's called a Jesus boy. We'll find out why it's called the Jesus boy and what he thinks about that one. But yeah, we're going to have a fun conversation about him a little bit later.
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2: The moment that we've all been waiting for at Channel Africa One on the socials. She's a digital entrepreneur, an all-round superstar. Michelle Ndamase, welcome to Channel Africa. Welcome to the so excited to get you onto the show. I'll tell you why, as a rash for you. And by rash, I mean that I stalk you.
3: Oh, okay.
2: Stalking you in a very professional way.
3: Obviously, having started off in the beauty space, having insecurities, acne, adult acne, and first started off as a mask, and then became a passion and more of an art and a craft. And then transitioning into fashion was so natural because I've always been someone who loves fashion. So I decided to go into business with my mom, who is professionally a fashion designer as well as a businesswoman, and just us having similar style and understanding the African market, sure. I thought it would be a great venture. So that's how we transitioned into fashion. I'm still a beauty girl, but always. I'm more of a fashion girly, I think now. I don't know, but I mean, there might be something coming up for beauty. We'll see.
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0: Hey, we stay in Mzansi with the double play. Some private school beats there. Myra Buche and Last Born. MFR Souls and DJ Maporise. Musical Experiences, the album. It's a Saturday vibe, Bambe Duze. Before that, you heard Chop Live Sound System, Mr. Easy, and Ami Faku with one titled When. It's 20 minutes past 10 o'clock Central African Time. 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We're still having a good time tonight.
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1: He's got the voice, but the drum tells the story. The Jimba Vibes with Benjamin Mushatama on Channel Africa. The African Perspective.
0: Yeah, you're still listening to Channel Africa. These are the Djembe Vibes. I'm Benjamin Mushatama, taking you through a musical journey until midnight. So we're going to say hello to the new day, hello to Sunday. But just another reminder, we've got Angelique Kidjo, who's going to be joining us tomorrow night. We're going to be having wonderful conversations around how she stays relevant. I mean, if there's one artist who has survived generations to generations, maintained her popularity, that's Angelique Kidjo. How does she do it? She stays fit, she stays vibrant, she stays positive, but most of the time she's also staying relevant when it comes to the issues of the African continent. So join us tomorrow. Remember that Angelique Kidjo conversation will be happening then. Time for our artist profile feature right now. We're speaking Spyro.

All right, it's time for our artist profile feature. Things that we might not know about Spyro the musician. What we know is that Spyro comes from Nigeria, great songwriter. This is the Who Is Your Guy remix. He's featuring Tiwa Savage on that one. Let's find out a little bit about the guy. In fact, that song is a very interesting one. Who is your guy? Nigerian Afrobeat artist Spyro actually navigated a grueling 16-year struggle in the music industry. You think that artists just make it, right? But no. It was actually this song, Who Is Your Guy, that was the breakthrough hit for him. We know that in his home country, he's known for his outspoken Christian faith. His career is full of interesting milestones and unconventional industry rules. In fact, he's always has to justify why he's been called the Jesus Boy of Afrobeat. Spyro was always a guy who started in this industry from just trying to have positive lyrics. He says he's an entertainer, though he's not a gospel artist. Although he has that name, Jesus Boy, Spyro has clarified that he's not a gospel artist, but rather a secular Afrobeat musician who just wants clean and family-friendly lyrics. There's nothing wrong with that. But he's been openly criticized. Some people say the hypocrisy of people who claim to be Christians should only listen to religious music, arguing that is his music really clean? Does he have sane love songs? You know, and so that's kind of a thing, a stigma that sticks to him, right? But we love Spyro. Come on. I love positive messaging. I don't think there's anything wrong with that. Unlike many of his peers in the Afrobeat scene, Spyro operates under a strict moral code. He does not drink, doesn't smoke. Apparently, he says he doesn't womanize, and imposes strict clean rules for anyone working on his sets. Apparently, he's banned smoking and nudity in his music videos, and has even turned down multi-million naira endorsement deals because he felt like they do not align with his Christian identity. Seems like the guy is standing for what he believes in. But many fans underestimate Spyro's wealth. Some people are saying, look, maybe he's just living that low-key lifestyle because he's not doing that well. He revealed that his financial stability does not solely depend on releasing hit songs or streaming revenue. Instead, he makes a substantial income performing at exclusive corporate events for elite figures like Tony Elemelu, who has made solid strategic investments. That's an interesting one, right? But you know what? He's a guy who's been known as a church boy. Apparently, at a very young age, he was very, very spiritual and apparently was embedded in spiritual warfare. I wonder what that's all about. But man, Spyro's an interesting guy, right? What do you think of him? Let me know on our WhatsApp number. Do you think he is a Christian musician, or do you think he's circular? I hear from you. Do you think he's as controversial as he is? And what do you think about him saying, you know what? I don't want to associate with smoking, drinking in my music videos. I don't want naked women. Do you think that's a bit judgmental? Or do you think he's asserting what he believes in? Let me know on our WhatsApp number. +27 83 288 6684. Dollar for my hand, diamond for my wrist, brother on my feet, steady rocking. Let's wrap up our artist profile with Spyro's Shut Down. Oh my God.

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0: always reinventing himself, finding new ways to express his artistry. This one is titled Dopamine from 2025. And before that, you heard Charlie Bobby with Lao. That was one that peaked to number 5 on the Billboard US Afrobeat Song Charts in the year 2025. And we started that triple play with a lovely one by Nameless featuring Mariu with Nasinzia the second. It's 42 minutes past 10 o'clock Central African time. Djembe vibes, the drum beat continues.
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0: Hey, this is a lovely one. Superstar, that's what she is. That's Area Star. This one is her rhythm and blues. We are anticipating that she's got that third studio album that's going to be released. It's going to be titled Star Girl, set to release on the 14th of August. Bring it on, girl. It's just a few days away. We want to hear from you. And before that, you heard our girl from Tanzania. Our girl is Zuchu with Sukari. You're still listening to The Chamber Vibes.
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0: Told you a little bit about this one earlier in our Pop in Africa feature in the first hour. Some new music reinventing the old. Johnny Clegg's or Sieza, reimagined by the creative Zakes Bantwini. Hang out with Saki and Sky Wonder, and of course the son of Mr. Clegg, Jesse Clegg. Well, good music right here on Channel Africa. Don't go anywhere.
1: 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This is Channel Africa. When the sun goes down, we don't stop the time.

Eya wena Ebathi thina sifuna le mali sifuna le cash sifuna le stash Asifuna mamita Asifuna mabita sifuna makumba Sonke sifuna makumba Eya wena

0: Well, the young and old could actually collaborate to that one. Kate Air with the Magumba, PKMZ and Kata. That one takes us to our final hour of the djembe vibes. It's 11 o'clock Central African time.
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0: Keeping the rhythms of today. Also reflecting on some of the music of the past. That's what we do right here on Channel Africa. We make sure that the continent is on the spotlight. 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Just make sure that you've got us. And I mean stereo in terms of your earphones, not that old school stereo way, right? Channel Africa is so beautiful. We bring you the multiple textures, the colors of the continent. Africa is so versatile. This is another hit maker from South Africa. His name is Ngenani. This is his hit.

so beautiful. I always say that the world needs to catch up to some African genres. They're a little bit behind, the continent is ahead. This is the Maskandi Maestro Senzo Zondi. Beautiful romantic one titled Kanye Na, Ukete Mina. Love that one. You know when someone just thinks of you, man, and just selects you and like, that's my person. You know what? I love that person. I can't go anywhere without them. I love that feeling. Beautiful music right here on Channel Africa. Now it's time for Kanye Nawe. Let's take it back in the final hour of the Champion Vibes.

0: keeping the energy high. This is a little bit of a throwback. Atilia More and Surprise Nan. This one is titled Kanye Nawe. All right, let's take a break.
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0: The vibes still continue in our final hour right here on Channel Africa. King Promises hang out with Tom Walk on that one. Eyes Dried Over is the title of that one. And before that one, we have the Burna Boy with Soke. Burna Boy is doing well. Seems like his World Cup track alongside Shakira has actually topped the charts. It seems like everyone is downloading it, streaming it on Spotify. So well done to that. And the fact that they're going to have a halftime show, first one in the World Cup, in the finals tomorrow. That should be a treat. I loved seeing Shakira and Burna Boy performing in that opener of the World Cup, but it seems like we need a revision of it to take us back to that wonderful moment when the World Cup was starting off. But, you know, people are talking about the fact that people are hate watching the World Cup now. It's like a term that is, I've been reading about on social media and on certain articles, international articles, and people are saying people are now watching the World Cup just to hate on a team that they have not been following. So if your team is out of the World Cup, then you just start being so super critical of the teams that are already there. I'm one of those, but I'm doing it like quietly, right? Because I'm like, Messi has gotten a lot of things wrong in this World Cup. I feel like, you know, Messi has gotten a lot of things like easy, you know, no yellow cards, for example, no red card, for example. But I mean, some people argue, how would the World Cup be a World Cup final without Messi in the final, on his final World Cup, right? But I want to get your take on this year's World Cup. How has it felt for you? And who do you think is going to take it home tomorrow between Spain and Argentina? I'm rooting for Argentina. Let me come out like that. Let me be that guy and just put my cards on the table, because I just think they've been playing so well. I love their accurate passes, right? So I want to get your thoughts on that one. Remember, we've got that WhatsApp number where you can stay in touch with us. +27 83288 6684.
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The classic Kenya there with Marry Me, starting that one, and Giyaki ending that double play with Forever, featuring Omah Lay. 28 minutes past 11 o'clock Central African time. We're going to just do our collab feature, and today we're looking at a very cool song that, you know, it's kind of like, I think it's kind of like a pop classic in a way. I don't know about you, you'll tell me if I'm right. Dibange and Akon, the one track titled Coco, and we'll find out a little bit how this track came about. If you don't remember it, it's this one.

All right, man, let's look at how these guys hung out together on this one. It's titled The Koko, but we know Dibanj and Akon's collaboration is something that we've seen a few times. The two artists seem to like each other. They connect easily through music, but they first connected and recorded together in Atlanta, Georgia. They were brought together by shared industry connections and a mutual desire to emerge really as those kind of cross-cultural giants in collaboration, fusing the American and African music styles. In fact, the artists met in Atlanta, where they spent time in the studio recording, shooting behind the scenes teasers for their upcoming albums and projects. And Akon, who has a long history of bridging the gap between American and African markets, was drawn to Dibanj's energetic Koko master persona. You get it? Koko, Koko, the song's name, Koko. Dibanj is a Koko master. Anyway, that's what it was. And in October 2014, the duo surprised fans by teasing the new tracks in their respective Instagram pages. In fact, they've worked on two singles that were also part of the lead up to this Koko track, Frosh and Feeling a Nigger. And the Koko one was even more deliberate when the two artists met. In fact, with that particular meeting in 2014, they became more deliberate in making sure that they work on something that celebrates a milestone for Dibanj, who at that particular year was celebrating his 20th anniversary in the music industry. To anchor his celebration, Koko track, he's Koko master, so let's go back to the Koko master thing. In 2024, he really wanted something to take on that persona and actually make it an iconic thing. And he was like, you know what? Let me get a song that's going to actually reflect this. So definitely Akon was a feature that he wanted to make it a big international collaboration. And of course, Akon's distinct melodic style with the classic up-tempo, energetic Koko rhythm, fulfilling Dibanj's vision, was an all-star continental reunion album for the guys. Good one. I love that when guys just respect each other in the industry, but also understand that they can bargain each other's fame so they can also enter interesting markets that they might not reach by themselves. So that's the one that we have today, looking at Akon hang out with the bunch, that Koko song. I love that one.

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0: All right, Kanye was singing along to this one. Sway V, Young Stunner. This one is titled Us. It is a good sing-along. And before that, you had Nikita Kering with The Last Name. We've got just a few minutes left before we say goodbye. And we are just going to speak to Kanye just in a few minutes' time, just to find out what she has for us and what we can expect on her show.
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0: This is a lovely one. Bit of a samba salsa, this one, eh? Get someone just to hold you close and do some wonderful dancing. This one is titled Napa. The singer is Jovial. Then before this one, we heard Bill Nas with Kinamba Namba. We're going to be wrapping things up with Kanye after this, finding out what she has for us in Africa in song.
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1: All right, if there's one person who can make me laugh while we listen to music and song, is Kanya. She is hilarious. I hope she makes you laugh from African song. Are you as hilarious as you are off air?
2: No, I actually think like a lot of people think I'm a serious person.
1: Yeah, like you make me laugh all the time when you're in studio.
2: Because you don't take me seriously. That's the thing. You don't take me. You don't respect me.
1: I respect you.
2: A lot, actually.
1: I must actually like change my view of you.
2: Yeah, I'm serious. Respectable.
1: How are you, Kanya? How was your week?
2: I'm good. It was cool.
1: Yeah.
2: Obviously, you know, everything leading up to the wrapping up of the 2026 campaign for the FIFA World Cup. I'm just heartbroken because I don't think Argentina deserves to be there.
1: Are you hate watching as well?
2: Somewhat.
1: Okay.
2: Yeah. But yeah, so I'm Spain all the way. And so now I know you FIFA. And I are at loggerheads.
1: No, we agree. I'm for Spain.
2: Oh, I thought you said Argentina.
1: No. I'm not a Messi fan right now. I just think he just got away with too many things.
2: Yeah, it was just too messy.
1: It was
2: too messy. Yeah.
1: Then there's Donald Trump with the USA team as well, you know?
2: Listen, too much, you know, too much happened that it was not about football. I think this campaign for me told us that there really is politics in the game. Because I think I've always just watched and appreciated at like the game level. So,
1: sure.
2: Yeah. Right.
1: What can we expect in African song?
2: We're going to be chilled, right? Nice. I think we are a bit, we all gave a lot. Even people who don't really exercise at least gave 67 minutes today. So I think a lot happened today. I think the day itself could be emotional, emotionally draining. So I think as we prepare for the week ahead, and of course we've got a big day with the finals tomorrow, we're just going to take it easy.
1: I love that.
2: Yeah, we've got our Legends Live, and we're going to be looking at Lucky Dube. When last did you hear Lucky Dube song?
1: I love Lucky Dube. Yeah. I really love him.
2: Yeah, so you're going to stay?
1: I'm a big fan.
2: You're going to stay listening?
1: Yes.
2: Okay, you've got a long trip, so there's no excuse.
1: Yeah, seven hours home.
2: Oh, look at that.
1: Like, you'll be done with your show, and I'll still be driving home.
2: And I will get home 2 hours into, you know what I mean?
1: Okay, Kanya, we're looking forward to African song, right?
2: Cool.

All right, I'm going to say goodbye. But I'm leaving you in good hands. Sunday is going to start on a good note for you. And Kanye is here with African Song. Don't go anywhere. I'm going to leave you with Oliver Mtukudzi with Todi. Till next time, God bless.

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1: And just like that, it is good morning to you, good day, good afternoon, and good evening. Thank you so much for doing the right thing, and that's to making sure that you keep it locked on Channel Africa, making us your number one partner when it comes to radioing, right, over the weekend. The name is Ukanya Wagasosibo, makemo mshingilo katabetsi, umntwana lo waseMaswatini, uManqobeni, about to take you through a journey across the continent and beyond. Africa in Song, that's how we travel through music. And of course, a big thank you to Benjamin holding you down there with the djembe vibes. So what we're going to do, the good vibes continue. They're going to be simple, they're going to be smooth, and they're going to be saucy. So you and I, let's connect across the social media platforms. Make sure that you catch us on Channel Africa on Facebook, Channel Africa One, across all other social media platforms. And otherwise, make sure that it is www.channelafrica.co.za. Spread the word, spread the love, and send them the link. It's just gone a minute past midnight Central African time. Welcome to you.
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0: This one is Alicia Olatunja, a mezzo-soprano, and she sounds absolutely phenomenal. Coming through, though, with the In the Dark single. That's how we settle in to the first 10 minutes of the show. Yes, exactly 10 minutes past midnight Central African time. Welcome to you. Thank you so much for choosing Africa in Song, making sure that I'm in good company as I ensure that you are in good company as we curate a phenomenal start to your Sunday morning. It is, after all, the 19th of July. It is a big day for all our football lovers, and I think at this point the world at large, two particular nations really going head to head, looking forward to later on today. We're talking about none other than Argentina as well as Spain, with the FIFA World Cup coming to a conclusion. So make sure that you don't miss out on all that action, and let me tell you why. Because we want you to win. Yes, we do. We want you to win. And you stand a chance, of course, to win big with the SABC Plus this FIFA World Cup season. 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

0: such a great vibe, perfect for this time of the morning. She goes by the name of Zuchu, all the way through from Tanzania. And this one is called Kwi Kwi. And just before that one, you heard there from Black Sheriff, that one, Ghana, talking about a paradise. You know, in this moment when I saw Zuchu and, you know, thinking about her home country or country of origin, like, where do we stand in the pronunciation of Tanzania? All right. Is it Tanzania? Is it Tanzania? Just guys, what are we agreeing on? I saw a clip earlier on today, and a lady was arriving in Tanzania/Tanzania and was asking, you know, the Tanzanian people, how do they pronounce the country's name? And for me, I walked away from that clip still in this dilemma. Is it Tanzania? Is it Tanzania? Because some of the locals were saying Tanzania. I must say, though, that it was almost close, with it being most coming across and saying Tanzania. It is what it is. That's what it's all about, to channel Africa, the African perspective. This right here is Africa in Song with Ukhanya Wakasosibo, where we get your passport stamped. And it is all in the lyrics. It's all in the rhythm. It's all in the beats. And that's how we do it, traveling across the continent and beyond with some great music. Please do make sure to tell your family, your friends, and everybody who cares to listen that this is where it goes down, and they simply can download our app so that they don't miss a beat. That's Channel Africa. Get us on our app so that they do not miss a beat.
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2: Did you know that men are actually far less likely to seek help for mental health challenges, often suffering in silence until they reach crisis point? Because June is Men's Mental Health Month, it's important for us to broaden society's understandings around mental distress and what that looks like for men.
3: With men, I think it's more subtle behaviors, because men are not going to say, I'm depressed or I am anxious.
2: Yeah.
3: But what they might say is, I'm tired, I'm stressed, I just need to push through. It may look like increased irritability. It may look like increase in substance usage or alcohol abuse or withdrawing from family or even spending excessive amount of time at work. These can all be warning signs, but they're very much more subtle in men, because we kind of dismiss it as, that's just the way of.
2: Dr. Alicia Porter, member of the South African Society for Psychiatrists.
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0: recently becoming a mom. She's still doing the most. A voice and sound that is so angelic. She's giving a new life, breathing new life to this classic from South African legend, Brenda Fassie. Late and great. It's too late for Mama, coming through from Mpho Sebina, hailing from the beautiful country of Botswana, Gaborone, to be specific, what they call GC. I know right now, to you out in Botswana, you are celebrating, commemorating, or observing President's Day. This holiday, it will be taking place. It's a long weekend. Yeah, it's a long weekend because President's Day and holiday takes place this coming Monday and Tuesday. So if you didn't know, this holiday is one that is celebrated on the third Monday in July and the following Tuesday. Now, these are 2 days, a public holiday days given to the general population as a paid day off, during which most businesses and schools are closed. So, okay. So maybe I need to make a turn to Botswana, one of my favorite countries on this continent. Definitely have a fantastic, fantastic love relationship with them. We also heard there from Kabza De Small featuring Msaki with Kusela. She is out in the UK. She's out in the UK. There was a celebration around a Mandela Day that took place in London. So, yeah, she's doing the most. And then, of course, it is Bayern who came through with Inama. 20 minutes till the top of the hour. It's just gone 40 past midnight to Central African time. This is Ukhanya Wakasosibo welcoming you to Africa in Song right here on Channel Africa.
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2: The one and only Tongai Arnold Chirisa. My man.
3: Drum rolls, please.
2: You know, when you started out in Studio 263, way back in the day, you become the Hollywood superstar that you are today?
3: You know what was funny? Like, I used to do a thing with my brothers that back in the day when you had to go to, like, a DVD store to loan out the DVD so you can watch it and then return it. You know, before the movie started, there was, like, 10 minutes of commercials or, like, trailers. And we still had that dude that did the commercial voice, you know. So every time, you know, he would say the name, Will Smith, Denzel Washington.
2: Yeah.
3: I would literally put my name in there as well. I had no idea why I used to do that, but it was just like, yeah, one day is one day. That's what I knew. But this is before, like, I truly had an idea of that I really wanted to be an actor.
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And get the African perspective.

0: signature Salifa Keita coming through here. This one is Calculer. Yeah? Sounding beautiful all the way through from the beautiful country of Mali. Just before that one, you heard from Sebia Kanatu coming through there with John Ticini. Beautiful music, beautiful vibes. It is, after all, Africa in Song, right here on Channel Africa. The African perspective. Welcome to you. Thank you so much for choosing me as I was choosing you, making sure that you get a weekend waking up to some great radio that is simple, smooth and saucy. My name is Okanya Wakasosibo, and we are together till 3 a.m. Central African time. Please do remember to connect with us on our socials. Just do, you know, all the nice things. Follow us, like, share, and of course you can always drop your thoughts and comments, and yeah, maybe you just want to say hello, hi, you know, you want to say bonjour, perhaps, yeah, you can do just that. We are going to take it through to the top of the hour with some beautiful sounds coming through. Mire Makeba is on the way, starting off though with some Salima. So let's do that. Let's do just that.
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2: It's Bastille Day today, French National Day.
3: I know. French croissants is to the extent of my love.
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0: A plea for a good morning kiss, a goodbye kiss, a hello kiss, a good night kiss. This one coming through from Barita. It's called Ndicela Ikiss. Please may I have a kiss. Hailing from Zimbabwe. Doing the most right here in South Africa. Just before that one, also coming through from South Africa, the late great Miriam Makeba with Lindelani. 2 minutes past 1 o'clock Central African time. Good morning to you, good day, good afternoon, and good evening. Welcome to Africa in Song on Channel Africa.
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0: As we enter into the second hour of the show, some might say we're cruising real nicely, coming live from the SABC studios in Johannesburg, Gauteng, in South Africa, reaching you across the continent of Africa and beyond. 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The name is Ukanya Wakasosibo, and we are about to celebrate, and I'll tell you why.
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0: South Africans celebrating. Having walked away under 20s, a second year in a row, rugby champions. The Boks winning against Wales. I mean, that's what's going on.

0: still, 2026 is sounding fresh, sounding good, sounding relevant, and sounding absolutely amazing. Going by the name Bongo Muffin, one of the pioneers of 90s South African music around the Kwaito genre, and they've stayed giving us the best. And of course, with those artists, Thandiswa Mazwai going on to an illustrious solo career, Stone, as well as Speedy Jalseed there as well. The four, great four that came through together, Sajabula. Now that song, we are celebrating all things rugby right here in South Africa. We also saw the under 20 woman box going up against the US. You know, valiant attempt. Unfortunately, they lost that game. The under 20s box, that is the junior box, they've walked away with the championship for the second year in a row. So they are currently the world champions, and of course the big box, yeah, they also are walking away undefeated, and they were playing out in KwaZulu-Natal in Durban against Wales. So I know that they've set like a crazy record. Not only are they four-time world champions back-to-back under the captaincy of Siya Kolisi, but now also they've beaten all the rugby teams in the Six Nations. Good streak. It's just gone 10 minutes past 1 o'clock Central African time. If you need to watch your time, if you are on the roads, please do make sure that you are driving with caution. We continue with more great music.
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2: Video circulating on social media has drawn attention to rising tensions between citizens of Mozambique and South Africa. Solomon Mondlane, a Mozambican political figure, journalist, and a member of the National Alliance for Free and Autonomous Mozambique, ANAMOLA. What was your reaction when you first saw the video from Ponta do Ouro?
3: To say this, when we are dealing with this issue, we need to be sober-minded. 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

0: Soweto Blues, as you may have seen, I'm talking to you who've got us on your phones. You've downloaded the Channel Africa app. Earlier on yesterday, for Nelson Mandela Day, what is known across the globe as Mandela Day, Channel Africa was out and about with the rest of the SABC, and they were in Soweto. Yeah, they went to a school with a group of cyclists, and they moved through from the school as well to a very popularly known street called Vilakazi Street. In that area, of course, it's the only area where two Nobel Peace Prize winners live, that would have been the late Nelson Mandela, as well, of course, as Desmond Tutu, and Archbishop. Yes, the late Archbishop Desmond Tutu. And also Vilakazi Street happens to be where the Nelson Mandela Museum is situated in Soweto, Johannesburg. So this song just, yeah, you know, reminded me of the great content that, you know, was shared on our social media platforms around that. So please do make sure that you follow, you like, you share us across our social media platforms at Channel Africa on Facebook, at Channel Africa One, across all other social media platforms, and you can catch up there. It's just gone 20 minutes past 1 o'clock Central African time. It is Ukhanya Wakasosibo delivering Africa in song, making sure that you and I get to travel and cruise across the continent and the globe at large, experiencing the best of the African continent through music.
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2: Tuanzie kwenye jina J Dollar OG. 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
3: Yeah, J Dollar. 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

0: Mbalia coming through there from Mori Kante. Just before that one, it was Salignolo with Tem Tem. It is African song, and that's what it's all about. Music from across the continent and the diaspora, celebrating all things African perspective. It is African song with Ukhanya Wakasosibo. Thank you so much for joining me, allowing me into your space, and allowing me to be the one who delivers weekend radio that is served simple, smooth, and saucy. 41 minutes past 1 o'clock Central African time, with all roads leading to our Legends Live. I'll be telling you more right after this.
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0: As we get back to more music, I need you to make sure that you are comfortable and you've sent that link www.channelafrica.co.za, because in about 8 minutes' time, a legend, whether it's a name you know or a name you're hearing for the first time and you want to discover more about him, Lucky Dube is going to be taking the stage on Legends Live, giving us a live performance, but of course, we'll 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